0: Station. Police say they arrested a 27-year-old man at Perth Airport in April, finding more than $900,000 cash in his luggage. Police say the money is linked to serious organised crime. A raid at a Mirrabooka-based money remittance business in July found more cash and electronic devices, and a 56-year-old man has been charged. Both men are facing money laundering offences. The investigation is ongoing. Commonwealth Bank has reported a 7% increase in profit to $10.9 billion in the year to June. The major lender says mortgage applications are down 15% since the federal budget was handed down. The bulk of the decline is understood to have come from investors. An Australian team has made a world-first breakthrough in growing a human heart valve in a laboratory. The Murdoch Children's Research Institute has used a patient's own cells to successfully grow human heart valve tissue that mimics those in the human body. Researchers say they've cracked the code to create the first 3D version from stem cells. It's a step toward helping millions of patients with damaged or missing valves who face a lifetime of repeated heart surgery. It's a race against the clock in Colombia to free survivors trapped beneath the rubble as the death toll from a large earthquake climbs past 220. The magnitude 7.4 quake is the strongest to strike the South American country in decades, flattening hundreds of structures. Aussie Lisa Richards says the heat is making rescue efforts even more difficult.
1: People are digging with their hands, trying to find people that are still alive under the rubble. And it also doesn't, it's like 38 degrees in heat.
0: The opposition is expected to unveil plans to bring down Australia's migration rate. Shadow Housing Minister Andrew Bragg will use an address to the National Press Club to detail the coalition's proposal. Nationals leader Matt Canavan says the plan will also focus on cutting visas for graduates, backpackers and students.
2: I don't think Australian citizenship should be for sale. I think our universities should be focused on teaching Australian students, doing Australian research.
0: A long-term study shows adults who do both aerobic and muscle strengthening exercises are less likely to develop chronic illness. Australian researchers tracked 8,000 adults over a period of 8 years. In sport, Eddie Maguire admits people in the AFL industry have called him about joining the commission. The former Collingwood president has been linked with a move to league headquarters.
3: People always ring up.
2: Would you consider it?
3: No, not the chairman. I said tonight, Craig Drummond will be the chairman.
2: No, would you consider the AFL commission if the things got shook up?
3: I'd said this last time. We had this for the last 2 years when Richard Gorder was leaving. If I love football, if I was offered, if they thought that I had some skills to provide and help football, of course I'd give myself up.
0: Josh Fraser will apply for the Carlton coaching job, the interim coach making the decision yesterday, having coached the Blues to 10 wins from 12 matches. Fraser will now have to present to club officials at the end of the home and away season. Fremantle captain Alex Pearce has told the Dockers he's not interested in joining Tasmania, despite offers to be the Devils' first captain. And a serious rival to Gout Gout has emerged at the Under-20 World Championships, 18-year-old Tate Taylor claiming gold in the 100 and 200 metres, along with the 4x100-metre relay. He's the first man to do so in 40 years. With the details next.
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4: We have 5 beautiful days ahead. It's going to be 19 degrees today and mostly sunny, and the weather will just improve as the weekend goes off until Sunday, when it'll be about 25 degrees. Then Monday and Tuesday back to showery conditions. At the moment in the city, we have 5 degrees, and we'll have more news coming up at 8:30 this morning. But now it's time for a word of the day with Courtney. Hi there, Courtney. How are you doing?
6: Hello. I'm well.
4: You ready for this?
6: Yes.
4: Well, I forgot what yesterday's word of the day was.
6: Oh, me too.
4: Can you remember? Let's have a look.
6: No, of course not.
4: No, okay. Because it was a little bit abstract. I think this one might be a little bit easier.
6: Okay.
4: Have a listen to this.
7: Weisenheimer. Weisenheimer.
4: Weisenheimer. Ever heard that?
7: I've heard it in...
8: I don't know if I've just confused it for other German words.
7: Yeah, it's one of the... I've heard it in movies and things like that. It's a very American term, Weisenheimer. But as you said...
8: American.
7: It has European background, of course.
8: Uh-huh.
7: So what would a Weisenheimer be?
8: Well, if it's American, it would be to do with wise.
7: Could be.
8: I'm thinking someone who's like being like a smarty pants.
7: Exactly. You've got it. Smart Alec.
8: Really?
7: Yeah, smart Alec. It's simply Weisenheimer. It's an American term, and it came out in the early 20th century. Also, Weisheimer. It was just extracted from the word wise, and then Heimer, which was a very popular surname in New York at the time. So Weisenheimer became, oh, you're a bit of a wisecrack, you know. You're a bit of a smart aleck.
8: There you go.
7: So if you're a Weisenheimer, that's as simple as it gets.
8: Wow.
7: So there you go.
8: I don't think I've ever heard it, like, in my life. Is that a term that you throw around?
7: Not really, no. But, well, no. Just occasionally, you know, when you're throwing words around, sometimes Weisenheimer might come out, you know, if you say, oh, you're a bit of a smart aleck, or you're a Weisenheimer. Mm-hmm. But not really an Australian term.
8: I feel like smarty pants is more cutting.
7: I like smarty pants. Okay,
8: yeah.
7: Okay, Miss Smarty Pants, off you go. We'll hear from you again at 8:30.
8: See you then.
7: Thank you, Courtney. 7 minutes past eight's the time. Now we have a crash in Success, Belia Drive and Wentworth Parade intersection in Success. There's been a crash. Multiple lanes are affected and all the appropriate services are on site dealing with the problem, but motorists are out of their vehicles. So just watch out for that one in Success. Belia Drive and Wentworth Parade intersection. There's been a crash. Let's get back to the music.

Speaking of slang terms like Weisenheimer, the Boondocks, we don't use them much here, but it means coming from the poor side of town. Billy Joe Royal had that big hit in the 1960s. 8:10, Curtain Radio, playing all your favourite musical memories right through the day. Jen's here on the phones this morning. If you need to contact us on 9484 1927, you'll need that number in about 10 minutes' time for the breakfast movie quiz. But before that, we'll check the traffic for you. Right after this one from Jose Feliciano.

0: High Heel Sneakers. There's a concept for you. I've seen platform sole sneakers, but never high heel sneakers. Jose Feliciano, a big hit for him in the late 60s. 14 minutes past 8 with Curtin Radio. Time for a traffic update. Declan has the latest for us. Hi, Declan.
1: Good morning, Greg. A couple of crashes on the roads. South Street westbound before Finlay Road in Leeming. The right lane is blocked there and traffic is heavy on approach, so please proceed with care. The second crash at the Belia Drive and Wentworth Parade intersection in success. Multiple lanes are affected there. Traffic also quite busy on the approach. Please drive with caution as motorists are outside vehicles as well. And then finally, we've got a pedestrian incident. Sutherland Street has been closed southbound at Rowe Street in West Perth. Police, ambulance and incident response are all on site there. Traffic is slow in the area, but please seek an alternate route. Drive safely, and that's the latest from Main Roads.
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0: He was sort of a contradiction in terms, wasn't he? The big gruff voice of Joe Cocker and a beautiful ballad there. You are so beautiful to me. 18 past 8. Good morning. Welcome along. It's the Breakfast Programme. And for Curtin members, it's time for the Breakfast Movie Quiz. Don't be slow. It's very easy. Very easy today. And I think the phones are lighting up already. I was going to... The answer to the question is something to do with the Fab Four. It's very easy, though, so get on the line now. 94841927. Please have your membership number handy when you call, OK? 94841927 for the Breakfast Movie Quiz.
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3: As I said, I think this will be easy this morning, but see how we go. Marjorie, good morning.
4: Good morning.
3: How are you going today?
4: I'm well. How are you?
3: Oh, I'm very well, thank you. Very well. It's a lovely day. Let's see if we can get you a double pass to the movies. Around about this time, August, back in 1964, long time ago, the Beatles' first film, A Hard Day's Night, opened to rave reviews. The film is credited with pioneering pop musical films and music videos, and as well as the Beatles themselves starring in the movie, a very famous comedic actor played the role of Paul McCartney's fictional grandfather. Who was that very well-known actor, Marjorie? One, two, three.
4: You don't know.
3: Marjorie, we'll have to let you go because we have other people waiting. Sorry about that. David, g'day. How are you going?
5: I'm well, thanks.
3: That's good. Did you hear the clues?
5: I did, yeah, thank you.
3: And the answer is?
5: It was Steptoe. What was his name? Wilfred?
3: What was his name?
5: The guy who played Steptoe, Wilfred Bramble.
3: Wilfred Bramble. It was indeed, David. You sound too young to be around when Steptoe and Son was on TV.
5: That's a very nice thing to say. Not true.
3: Not true. It was one of my favourite shows on TV back in the 60s, Steptoe and Son. Wilfred Bramble, of course, was the star. He played the old man himself, Albert Steptoe, but he was also Paul McCartney's fictional grandfather in A Hard Day's Night. So well done, David. You're off to the movies.
5: Terrific, thank you.
3: Just stay on the line, we'll send you back to Jen. You have a good day. David there was our winner. Yes, we were looking for Wilfred Bramble. He played a great character in this movie.

A Hard Day's Night, the Beatles there from 1964, and Wilfred Bramble was our movie quiz question this morning. It's coming up to 26 past 8, news headlines at 8.30. Let's have a look. Yvonne from Maddington rang in a little earlier, saying she hasn't heard Gary Taylor on the radio for a while. Now, Gary Taylor's a very accomplished guitarist. He used to play with Peter Frampton in the band called The Herd back in England back in the day. He was living here in Perth. I'm not quite sure whether Gary's still here living in Perth, but... And he played with Hank Marvin around the Traps until maybe they're still doing that. I'm not quite sure. But he's released a couple of great tracks, and one that Yvonne particularly likes is this one called Rounding the Cape. Gary Taylor.

0: In that nice rounding the Cape from Gary Taylor, John from Hillview Village loved listening to that this morning. Said he's bought the CDs that Gary has played on and enjoyed them immensely. And it was also for Yvonne from Maddington. And Gary Taylor himself, as I said, used to be with Peter Frampton in the group called The Herd. And then after that he was a session muso, playing on tracks by Steeler's Wheel, Demis Roussos, The Proclaimers, Jerry Rafferty. So quite a library of work there from Gary Taylor. And at last, what I heard, he was living here in Plerth and sometimes playing with the great Hank Marvin. Time for news now. It's 8:30.
1: Good morning, I'm Courtney Thornton. Police have seized more than $1 million in cash as part of a money laundering investigation. Police say they arrested a 27-year-old man at Perth Airport in April, finding more than $900,000 cash in his luggage. Police say the money is linked to serious organised crime. A raid at a Mirrabooka-based money remittance business in July found more cash and electronic devices, and a 56-year-old man has been charged. Both men are facing money laundering offences. The investigation is ongoing. Commonwealth Bank has reported a 7% increase in profit to $10.9 billion in the year to June. The major lender says mortgage applications are down 15% since the federal budget was handed down. The bulk of the decline is understood to have come from investors. An Australian team has made a world-first breakthrough in growing a human heart valve in a laboratory. The Murdoch Children's Research Institute has used a patient's own cells to successfully grow human heart valve tissue that mimics those in the human body. Researchers say they've cracked the code to create the first 3D version from stem cells. It's a step toward helping millions of patients with damaged or missing valves who face a lifetime of repeated heart surgery. It's a race against the clock in Colombia to free survivors trapped beneath the rubble as the death toll from a large earthquake climbs past 220. The magnitude 7.4 quake is the strongest to strike the South American country in decades, flattening hundreds of structures. Aussie Lisa Richards says the heat is making rescue efforts even more difficult.
2: People are digging with their hands, trying to find people that are still alive under the rubble. And it's like 38 degrees in heat.
1: The opposition is expected to unveil plans to bring down Australia's migration rate. Shadow Housing Minister Andrew Bragg will use an address to the National Press Club to detail the coalition's proposal. Nationals leader Matt Canavan says the plan will also focus on cutting visas for graduates, backpackers and students.
3: I don't think Australian citizenship should be for sale. I think our universities should be focused on teaching Australian students, doing Australian research.
1: A long-term study shows adults who do both aerobic and muscle-strengthening exercises are less likely to develop chronic illness. Australian researchers tracked 8,000 adults over a period of 8 years. In sport, Eddie Maguire admits people in the AFL industry have called him about joining the commission. The former Collingwood president has been linked with a move to league headquarters.
4: People always ring up.
5: Would you consider it?
4: No, not the chairman. I said tonight, Craig Drummond will be the chairman.
5: No. Would you consider the AFL commission if the things got shook up?
4: I'd said this last time. We had this for the last 2 years when Richard Goyder was leaving. If I love football, if I was offered, if they thought that I had some skills to provide and help football, of course I'd give myself up.
1: Josh Fraser will apply for the Carlton coaching job, the interim coach making the decision yesterday, having coached the Blues to 10 wins from 12 matches. Fraser will now have to present to club officials at the end of the home and away season. Fremantle captain Alex Pearce has told the Dockers he's not interested in joining Tasmania, despite offers to be the Devils' first captain. And a serious rival to Gout Gout has emerged at the Under-20 World Championships, 18-year-old Tate Taylor claiming gold in the 100 and 200 metres, along with the 4x100-metre relay. He's the first man to do so in 40 years. Weather details next.
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0: Mostly sunny in Perth today, and actually right across the big state. Mostly sunny, 19 in Perth today. Similar conditions tomorrow, then on Friday, partly cloudy, but it'll be about 22. Then a beautiful sunny weekend, 22 on Saturday, 25 on Sunday, before we go back to some wet weather on Monday and Tuesday of next week. Currently, it's almost 8 degrees in the city and 9 degrees in Mandurah. More news coming up at 9 o'clock this morning. And now it's time to talk finance with Chris Young. Morning, Chris.
8: Morning, Greg.
0: Did you say you were jetting off at the end of this week?
8: Yes, I leave. When do I leave? Saturday.
0: I don't know. I haven't seen your ticket, but it is Saturday. So you're leaving.
8: It's Saturday, Greg.
0: You're leaving a couple of beautiful sunny days behind and heading for even sunnier skies, I guess.
8: I hope so. I haven't looked at the weather. I looked at the surf report, and it's going to be great. It's going to start off at about 8 foot and then build to about 10 foot on Thursday, which should be magnificent.
0: Indeed. I'm glad you're doing it, not me. I'd definitely be wearing that helmet that you're thinking of buying.
8: But for the surfers listening, I'm going to do a surf report as well. I don't know if you noticed, I chucked a little bit of a surf report in the market report yesterday. It's currently 3 foot and offshore.
0: Where?
8: In Perth.
0: In Perth.
8: So if you go down to Scarborough, you're going to get some waves. It's going to be a great day.
0: You're multi-talented. I never thought of doing a surf report during the finance report. But
8: I think I might be the only person in the world in history that's ever mixed the finance report and the surf report. I'm the vanguard of surfing and finance.
0: You're an innovator. Now listen, one of our listeners, Terry from Port Kennedy, loves the show, says Terry, loves your report, has his radio on morning tonight. He wants, I don't know why, but he said, can you talk about the price of iron ore today? But what's going on with iron ore?
8: Iron ore's a bit different. It doesn't trade on spot. The same way gold and copper and what have you trade on a specific market. Iron ore doesn't, most of it's done via long-term contracts, like 12-month contracts between Australian, but there is a price, but I don't know how they get this price. The price is about $95 a tonne US at the moment.
0: And it's locked in for a while.
8: Well, that's the spot price that they quote, but no one's actually trading. Most of the iron ore isn't actually selling at that price. So that's about $135 Aussie dollars an ounce. If someone knows more about iron ore than me, maybe we should start an exchange. We'll call it F eBay. Hey?
0: Let's not call it anything. I hope that satisfies Terry from Port Kennedy.
8: People who didn't understand that joke, FE is the chemical, what is it, for iron.
0: The symbol, yeah.
8: FE, yeah. FEBay.
0: Okay. I'm with you now.
8: Dad joke.
0: Whew, yeah, went over my head. how about getting back to the other market, the stocks that are trading?
8: Okay, here we go. The Aussie markets, hang on, we're going to do US markets first. Let me just bring that up. Wall Street dipped slightly overnight. The S&P 500 shed 0.3% and the NASDAQ closed 0.6% lower. And the Aussie market has dropped 0.4% this morning. The ASX 200 is down 34 points to 9,216. Most sectors are lower, but AGL Energy is the exception this morning, jumping nearly 5% after releasing strong profit numbers. And in currency, one Aussie dollar will buy you 70.6 US cents, 53 British pence, and 12,595 Indonesian rupiah.
0: Good on you, Chris. That's the last report you'll do for a couple of weeks, I guess.
8: Oh, yeah, it'll be a couple of weeks. I'll give you the update when I get back.
0: Good on you. And no injury reports this time, okay?
8: I'll try my best.
0: Yeah, all right. Good on you, Chris. Have a good time, and we'll talk to the other boys in the office in the meantime.
8: Thank you.
0: 21 to 9 with Curtin Radio. Good morning to Mary from Darch. Loved the instrumental piece by Gary Taylor. Loves his music. Good on you, Mary. And Robin from Warwick says, once a month, Gary Taylor plays at Settlers Markets at Herne Hill. is playing this Saturday, apparently. So there you go. Head along to the Settlers Markets at Herne Hill, and you can check it out on their website. Good on you. Thank you for that call, Robin. Glad you enjoyed the music.

Tony Orlando and Dawn had a big hit with that in the early 70s with Tie a Yellow Ribbon Round the Old Oak Tree. Coming up to 16 minutes to 9, if you're like me and you left school eons ago and you'd like to keep learning, Mahler's new semester begins on the 21st of August. You say, what is Mahler? Well, Mahler stands for Mature Adult Learning Association. They have branches in Perth and also down Mandurah way. This coming semester, they've got fascinating talks on AI, also Korean culture, history, literature, health, and much, much more. You can discover something new every week. Find out more at Mahler, that's MALA.AU. 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Time for Jen's producer's pick. She's gone for cold chisel this morning. Forever Now.

0: Cold Chisel, Forever Now. That's Jen's producer's pick this morning. 12 minutes to 9 with Curtain Radio. We had an email from Gary in Inglewood. He said, talking about A Hard Day's Night, which was our quiz night question, our movie quiz question this morning. Gary says, A Hard Day's Night was a throwaway line that was used by Ringo. That John Lennon turned into the song A Hard Day's Night and then became the movie, of course. So he said, been working, it's been a hard day's night. Good on you. Thank you, Gary. Now we have a couple of traffic reports for you. There's a crash on Reed Highway westbound before Tonkin Highway in Naranda. The right lane is blocked while towies sort out the problem. And Tony from Stirling rang this through earlier, and now it's on the board from Main Roads. A crash on Mitchell Freeway southbound before Vincent Street in West Leederville. The left lane closed by incident response. Towies are on site, but watch out for that because the motorists are outside their vehicles. Traffic is very busy in the area. 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

Big production number there for Grantley Dee, one of the top solo singers during the mid-1960s. Grantley Dee and Stop Where You Are. Stop where you are, stay where you are, right here on Curtain Radio. Alan Simons will be saying good morning to you after 9 o'clock this morning, so make sure you say good morning back. He'll have great music for you on the usual features between 9 and 12 today. The Breakfast Program, sponsored by Cornish Wealth, they have a 100% focus on your retirement goals and peace of mind. It's financial advice that puts you first. Thanks for joining us this morning. Hope you've enjoyed the music. If so, come back tomorrow morning between 6 and 9, right here on Curtain Radio.

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1: Good morning, I'm Courtney Thornton. Two men have been charged with money laundering offences following a tip-off from a member of the public. Police say they arrested a 27-year-old man at Perth Airport in April, finding more than $900,000 cash and electronic devices in his luggage. Those devices connected him to a 56-year-old man who's since been arrested. During raids on a Mirrabooka-based money remittance business, police found nearly $125,000 in extra cash. Metro Petroleum says it has terminated arrangements with nine operators after raids on its stores nationwide. The Australian Border Force carried out the operation after reports some servos were selling illegal tobacco products, including vapes. The opposition says its migration targets won't slow economic growth or dent productivity. The coalition will use a key speech to argue the annual net migration rate should be lowered to about 180,000. The address follows the Reserve Bank's warning Australia's economy is increasingly reliant on higher immigration. But Liberal MP Tom Venning says his party has got the right balance.
2: It's very simple. We are building less homes and bringing in more people. Ipso facto, we have a housing crisis. So we want to reduce migration to the amount of houses we complete. Not approve, but complete. And it's very simple in my mind.
1: The opposition leader has used Parliament to condemn comments made by the Prime Minister on a podcast. Anthony Albanese made a gesture in front of his chest when discussing melons he was gifted by his female Japanese counterpart. Angus Taylor says the comments were crass and argues Mr. Albanese must apologise on the floor of Parliament. Mr. Taylor is also calling on the PM to explain whether his office leaked confidential correspondence from Japan to the media. The National Disability Insurance Scheme watchdog has used new powers for the first time to ban an auditor and consultant. They're accused of registering 200 providers with false or misleading information. NDIS Minister Jenny McAllister says there's no place for fraud in the scheme.
3: Fraudsters looking to make a quick buck will be booted off the scheme. We are getting on with the job of cracking down on fraud and corruption in the NDIS, and the banning orders should serve as a warning to anyone who thinks they can get away with doing the wrong thing.
1: A new online program is being launched to help Australian mothers who use alcohol to cope with anxiety. Research has found one in four women turn to drinking to cope with the stresses of motherhood. Dr. Katrina Pryor says it's an unspoken problem.
4: Not every mum wants to admit that they might be drinking, particularly if they're breastfeeding, but we want to bring awareness to this, that we know motherhood is difficult, it's overwhelming. And there are evidence-based strategies and ways of coping without, you know, relying on alcohol.
1: In sport, Australia has had a great start to the Pan Pacifica Swimming Championship in Los Angeles, with Moesha Johnson winning gold in the 10-kilometre open water swim. Johnson says she's in a great run of form heading into next year's Olympics in LA.
5: Yeah, it's pretty crazy to be able to say I've had a complete winning streak for this year, 6 of 6 of 10Ks. Yeah, it's really unheard of, and it's something that I'm pretty proud of for my country and for my sport.
1: Mixed results for the Aussie women at the Tahiti Surf Pro. Isabella Nichols is through to the second round. Sally Fitzgibbons and Stephanie Gilmore have bowed out. And Melbourne has put up its hand to host the 2028 NRL Grand Final. There's a bidding war for the event alongside Perth, Brisbane and Auckland, with the Pope to visit Sydney the same weekend. Weather details next.
0: 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It's going to be a mostly sunny Wednesday on our way to a forecast maximum temperature of 19 degrees. Right now in Yanchep, good morning, 10 degrees there, 14.7 at Rottnest Island, Mandurah 11.1, and in the city, still kind of chilly, 9.5 degrees. Humidity on 90%, wind from the east-northeast gusting to 11 kilometres per hour, and the barometer 1031. 97.0. 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

Kicking the show off with a bit of PJ Proby and Somewhere. Thanks to Greg Pearce for the Big Breakfast broadcast. Greg back with us bright and early tomorrow morning at 6 o'clock. 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Visit their impressive Dixon Road showroom in Rockingham or pop over to their website. My boss this morning is Cheryl. If you're calling in for whatever reason, make sure you say g'day to the boss. 8 minutes past 9, good morning, welcome to Wednesday.

0: funny thing, but so can I. From the Beach Boys. 11 minutes after 9 o'clock, if you are keen to keep learning, Mahler's new semester begins on the 21st of this month with fascinating talks. 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

It's deja vu all over again with Tihon Warwick from 1979 at Curtin FM 100.1. Good morning to you. Thanks for dialing us up today. Hope things are going well at your place. A bit of Australian music royalty in the form of Vanda and Young.

0: prolific songwriters, performers, Vander and Young is having a lazy morning by the river. 20 minutes after 9, temperature check from around the place for us. The overnight minimum, 4.2 degrees at 20 minutes to 7 this morning. A little bit warmer than yesterday. Yesterday's maximum, 15.6 at 1 o'clock. Sunset tonight at 12 minutes to 6. Right now in Yanchep, 10 degrees, just sitting there nicely. Rottnest Island, somewhat warmer, 14.8. Mandurah, 12.2. In the city, 10.5, on our way to that mostly sunny maximum of 19 degrees. 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

My featured instrumental track for the first hour of the morning show. It's just a tune called Monte Carlo from Bert Camford. 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

0: Roger, Miller and Do Wackadoo. Bang on 9:30, time to say g'day and happy birthday to some of our Curtin family members celebrating a big day today. Brian Hill is one of those and Brian is in City Beach. G'day, Brian. Happy birthday to Graham Bilson in Port Kennedy, Graham Carrington in Kareen, Jeff Wiltshire in Maddington, in Falcon, Judy Hately, Gregory Hansen of East Fremantle, Leslie Barrett in Wollaston, Lloyd Collins in Durian Bay. Many happy returns to Leonie McClarty in Applecross, Andrew Van Balaguin in Kalamunda, Heather Mickleman in Mundaring, and sitting down nicely, arms folded, pencils down in Innaloo, is Jeff Bennett. Good morning, Jeff. Happy birthday and thanks for waiting.
1: Thanks, Alan.
0: How are you going today?
1: Yeah, not too bad, thanks.
0: What's on the agenda for this special day?
1: Oh, nothing special. And, you know, I live by myself. I haven't got a partner or anything, so, yeah, nothing much.
0: Do you ever argue with yourself?
1: Yeah, I do.
0: What did you do in your working life, Jeff?
1: Oh, I grew up in the goldfields, and I was a telegram boy when I was 16. I moved to Aspen, so I was a postie down there for a year, and then I come back, worked on the gold mines for a bit, and come to Perth, late 70s, and I was a postie down here in Perth for 31 years.
0: So a bit of return mail happening there. you couldn't get away from it.
1: No, that's right.
0: And what was the best part of being a postie in those days?
1: Oh, it's just the camaraderie with the people in there. They're lovely, you know.
0: Yeah.
1: People in the post office, I made some lifelong friends in there, and we still get together, some of the old posties. And
0: brilliant, really important. Know.
1: Lovely life.
0: Did you have the bike and the whistle?
1: I had the bike to start with. I used to deliver down West Perth Way and over Northbridge, but I ended up pushing a buggy for the last 20-odd years.
0: Keep you fit.
1: Yeah, it did, yeah.
0: I wonder if you would please consider accepting our Corica cake today, Jeff, to celebrate your birthday.
1: I would, Alan. Thank you very much.
0: That's great news. Lovely talking to you. Thanks for taking my call. Happy, happy birthday, and thanks for listening to Curtin FM.
1: Thank you, Alan. Thanks to Curtin and Corica, and
0: brilliant.
1: Thank you very much.
0: Have a great day.
1: Thank you, mate.
0: Bye now. Your stars today. The solar eclipse finds you taking on more than you can handle. You better slow down a bit. Also born on this day, a guy called Mark Knopfler, the British singer, songwriter, guitarist from Dire Straits. Mr. Knopfler, born on this day in Glasgow, Scotland, in 1949.

Mark Knopfler of Dire Straits blowing out 77 candles on this day. 23 minutes to 10, Curtain FM coming back with a teenage songwriter, started out in the 1960s in Los Angeles, would take to music like ringing a bell and go on to sell over 30 million albums. I'm talking about Jackson Browne, and he's coming up next. Come

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Hope it's got a happy ending. Elvis Costello, right in the book. Played that for Izzy in Rockingham. Thanks for your email, Izzy in Rockingham. Hope you have a brilliant day. Good morning also to Rena, listening this morning. G'day, Rena. Thanks for your call. Hope you have a beauty. Main Roads have been calling Cheryl to report a breakdown on the Mitchell Freeway southbound entry from Whitfords Avenue in Kingsley. Please take care if you're in that area. A breakdown on the Mitchell southbound entry from Whitfords Avenue in Kingsley.

0: Cliff Richard, Sir Cliff to me, and his Shadows. Oh, my love, 1967. Cowboy time at Curtin FM. It's 10 to 10. Time for our cryptic of the morning. When you've solved it, give Cheryl a ring, and she will give you a hearty well done, you clever sausage. My clever sausages on both days, Monday and Tuesday, were my Sheilas. Well done. See if we can balance the scales in favour of my blokes this morning. Your answer comprises one word of nine letters. And I got in trouble yesterday because everyone said, oh, too easy, mate. I say, mate, too easy. Well, I've worked this out for you. See how you go. I will give you one clue. I'm not looking for an animal. I'm not looking for an animal. One word, nine letters. Your clue today. Flying marsupial returns to ring a bell.
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fabulous music from the Beatles. 1969, here comes the sun. 5 minutes to ten, I might have you stumped. That'll teach you to tell me it's too easy. One word, nine letters. We're looking for lots of callers, but very few with the correct answer as we speak. I'm not looking for an animal. Your clue, flying marsupial returns to ring a bell? See how you go.

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1: Good morning, I'm Courtney Thornton. The Prime Minister is being accused of arrogance and hubris after failing to apologise to his female Japanese counterpart. Anthony Albanese made a gesture in front of his chest while discussing melons he was gifted by Sunaya Takeuchi. The opposition is urging Mr Albanese to acknowledge he made a mistake and offended a key ally. Liberal leader Angus Taylor says the PM's stubbornness is unbecoming.
2: This bloke just can't bring himself to do it. He can't. He's full of hubris. There's no humility when he makes a mistake. He did stuff up, and he should fess up when he stuffed up.
1: The National Farmers Federation says immunisation through food or water is the most viable option for protecting Australian poultry from bird flu. The federal government is now rolling out vaccinations for endangered native birds. NFF president and chicken farmer Hamish McIntyre says it won't affect the quality or safety of the meat.
3: I want to reassure the public around Australia that the food they're eating, the chicken they're eating, the eggs they're eating aren't vaccinated but also aren't any problems with them. I mean, they're still a high protein, high quality.
1: Commonwealth Bank has recorded a 7% increase in net profit to $10.9 billion for the full year to June 30. Revenue also increased to more than $30 billion. The bank has declared a final fully franked dividend of $2.70 a share. Former Liberal Prime Minister John Howard has warned against an alliance between the Coalition and One Nation. Opposition leader Angus Taylor has faced pressure from a small number of MPs to collaborate with Pauline Hanson's party. Mr Howard says the only party the Liberals should be in coalition with is the Nationals. A new online program is being launched to help new Australian mothers who use alcohol to cope with anxiety. The Matilda Centre's Dr. Katrina Pryor says they're looking for 130 people to take part in the program.
4: Not every mum wants to admit that they might be drinking, particularly if they're breastfeeding, but we want to bring awareness to this, that we know motherhood is difficult, it's overwhelming.
1: In sport, Geelong coach Chris Scott has refused to speculate on if Jake Colajasny will play again. The Cats have made the defender unavailable for selection from all football with no timeline for a return. Brisbane can secure a spot in the top four with a win over Gold Coast in Saturday's Q clash at the Gabba. Midfielder Daniel Annable says he's well aware of how significant the fixture is.
5: It's obviously a big game for both clubs and in Queensland football in general. There's been some good battles like Zorks and Took over the years. To see those fold out and now to be potentially playing in one, yeah, it's pretty cool.
1: Melbourne has declared its interest in hosting the NRL Grand Final in 2028. The 2028 decider is up for grabs in order to avoid a scheduling clash with Pope Leo's Sydney visit. Perth, Brisbane and Auckland have also shown their interest if the game can't be played in Sydney. Weather details next.
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8: Get rid of that. Mostly sunny is the word today. Bloody computer. Is the word today from the Weather Bureau on our way to a top of 19 degrees. Thursday, sunny and 19, carbon copy of today. Friday, partly cloudy, 22, and then a beaut sunny weekend. Saturday, 22, and Sunday, 25 degrees. Right now in Yanchep, warming up just a little bit, 13 degrees there. Rottnest Island, 15.3. Mandurah, 13.4. And in the city, 12.8, humidity 73%, wind, we don't know where it's coming from, but it is gusting up to 6 kilometres per hour. Never seen that before. The wind direction is blank. It's just blowing around. And the barometer, 1031.4. More news at 11 o'clock.

Crosby, Stills and Nash. Tootling off on that Marrakesh Express from 1969. Yeah, 8 minutes after 10 o'clock, my featured instrumental track for the second hour of the morning show comes to us from the Brighthouse Hasnick Brass Band, a tune called Floral Dance.

0: Richard and Karen Carpenter, 1971. And when he smiles, 14 minutes past 10. 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

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Good morning.

0: CCR, all sorts of weird and wonderful things going on out the back door. 22 minutes past 10, my cryptic this morning. Well, you wanted a hard one, or did you? My saucies this morning. Kerry in Middle Swan came up with aerialist. Krista in Wanneroo, flying nun. I would not have thought of that, Krista, but thank you. Peter in Wundowing said tabular. Silvio in Morley, bandicoot. Richard in Spearwood, marsupial. Rex in Leeming, Peter of Wundowie, Jim of Rivervale and Vaughan of Caversham said battering. I really like that answer, but it's not the one we're looking for. But thanks, that's brilliant. Mario in Bateman, resonator. Greg in Rivervale, remember. Glyn in Mount Pleasant, g'day Glyn. And Barry of Sorrento and Kathy of Caversham said Quasimoto. And Tony from Darwin also said Quasimoto. And Cheryl, typing away furiously, Kim from Rivervale got it correct. Oh, well, that has changed our tab this morning. The auditor's still looking over Cheryl's shoulder there, but they have come up with my Sheilas are the winners today. Three blokes and five Sheilas, so very, very close. Now, my clever sausages, Julie in Bayswater, well done. Denise in Osborne Park, Christine in Westminster, Anne in Aurelia, Karen in Hammersley, Andy in Burns Beach, and Bruce of Hillary's, and of course, Kim, a late entry there in Rivervale. Well done, you. Now, the clue this morning, we're looking at the answer, one word, nine letters. The clue, flying marsupial, well, that could be the Qantas flying kangaroo, returns, comes back, rings a bell, rang. Flying marsupial returns to ring a bell. The answer, boomerang.
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0: Good to hear that again from The Seekers on the other side. 28 after 10 Main Roads. Have been in touch with Cheryl to tell us of a crash on the Kwinana Freeway northbound after Anketell Road in Mandogalup. The right emergency lane is blocked. Everyone who needs to be there is there. We hope everyone's okay. Take care. A crash on the Kwinana northbound after Anketell Road in Mandogalup. Good morning to Judith in Auburn Grove. Good morning, Judith. Thanks for the call. Hope you have a ripper Wednesday. My Bulova watch telling me it is rapidly approaching 10:30. The heckler is bubbling away like a Maddie on the shelf, steam popping out of its black Bakelite lid from every direction, and we'll pour that into a cup and enjoy a nice Pablo instant coffee. It's the one with the sombrero on the label. The translucent brown Bessemer plate from the Nice Melons range has been retrieved from the back courtyard, given a rinse, and this morning Cheryl and I will enjoy some of her freshly baked fruit and nut biscuits as we listen to the Castlereagh Line together.
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2: God bless Australia, if it will raise, see it with us, the Castlereagh way. Pleasure and comfort and care we can buy, graciously on the Castlereagh line. Congal, Kimber, Kiki, Kalpara, Kingston, Kopi, Kalangadoo, Palmer, Penong, Polder, Pambula, Pimber, Pine Point, Pinneroo. We've travelled all roads, our name to enshrine in history as the Castlereagh line.
3: I own 14 hotels. In a few years' time, I could own 40. I need someone to look after my interests, someone responsible only to me.
4: Are you offering me the job, Mrs. Long?
3: No, Mr. Hemmings. But if I were to offer it, would you be interested? At that crucial point in my conversation with Castlereagh's bookkeeper, Victor Hemmings, Mrs. Mack interrupted and asked if she could speak to me in the foyer. I excused myself and followed her out of the dining room.
5: A telegraph just arrived for you from Tamworth.
3: Tamworth?
5: There's been a fire.
3: Holly's?
5: It was burned to the ground.
3: Oh, God. Was anyone hurt?
5: Well, the only victim mentioned is Dr. Summers.
3: Fru?
5: It just says he's in hospital, nothing else.
3: Convey my apologies to Mr. Hemmings. Tell him to finish his dinner, but not to wait for me.
5: Where are you going?
3: To the newspaper office, to see what they've heard, if anything.
5: Lottie? Oh, I was just coming to look for you. Did you find out anything?
3: Fru wasn't hurt in the fire. He was struck on the head by a bottle shortly before the fire broke out.
5: By a bottle?
3: Somebody threw it at him while he was making his speech. He was knocked unconscious. Then a brawl broke out. A number of people were hurt. In the course of it, the fire started. The cause hasn't been established.
5: Who threw the bottle?
3: One of the men who started the brawl. He wasn't a local. None of them were. Nobody knew any of them by sight. They all got away.
5: Well, if they weren't local, what were they doing there?
3: No one knows. That's the official story anyway. But it's perfectly obvious to me. They were brought in from outside to make trouble.
5: Brought in by whom?
3: Three guesses.
5: Oh, Seeger.
3: There'll be no way anyone can prove it, of course. You can bet he's covered himself. But who else could it possibly be?
6: Not a bloody stick left standing. There was going to be no harm done, Jack. No rough stuff or anything like that. Just a small demonstration, you said.
7: How many times do I have to tell you it's got out of hand? You know how these things happen. Some joker swings a punch before you can blink. It's on for young and old. God's truth, Matt. The last thing I wanted was something like this.
6: But you had to bring Bowman in to liven things up. Well, he livened them up all right. I warned you, but no, you wouldn't listen. You knew best. It's always been your biggest problem, Jack. You won't listen to reason. You've got to do things your way. You get some wild notion in your head and in your charge like a bull at a bloody gate.
7: Oh, you're making too much of it.
6: Making too much? The place was gutted. God knows how many thousands of quid went up in flames. 7 people are in hospital. 3 of them in a serious condition, maybe even critical. Young Summers had his head split open by a bottle. The latest word is he won't see the night through. And you sit there, calm as you like, and say I'm making too much of it. Strike me purple, Jack. What's it take to get through to you?
7: We were nowhere near the place. None of the blokes Bowman used are known in Tamworth. In any case, you can bet they're all 50 miles from here by now. There's no way anyone can tie us in with it. No way.
6: Who's talking about tying us in? It's what everyone's going to think. The electors, Jack. We had it on a plate. You'd have romped home on your ear. But now, you're worse off than you were when they found that headless corpse. But what the hell's funny?
7: I was just thinking about Lottie. God, what I'd give to see her face when she hears her precious hollies has been burnt down. It's almost worth losing the election for.
3: I can see him now, Mrs. Mack, rubbing his hands with glee. Oh, please don't let Frew be badly hurt. Please, God.
5: Are they going to let you know if any more news comes through?
3: Oh, they said they would.
5: How are you going to come out of this, Lottie? Money-wise, I mean.
3: Oh, not well. The place was insured, but not to its full value or anything like.
5: Oh, that black devil. One of these days he'll be called to answer for all he's done. There's no punishment too good for him. If I had my way, I...
3: Oh, see who it is, would you? Unless it's important, I don't want to talk to anyone.
8: It's only me, Mrs. McPherson. I wondered if Mrs. Long was back yet.
9: Well, yes, she is, but she's not seeing anyone just now.
3: I'll see Mr. Hemmings, Mrs. Mack. Come in, Mr. Hemmings.
9: I'll be outside if I'm wanted.
3: Sit down, Mr. Hemmings.
8: I just heard the news, Mrs. Long, about your hotel in Tamworth.
3: Oh? Where did you hear?
8: I have my sources of information.
3: Well, I can tell you who was behind it. Your boss, Jack Seeger.
8: It isn't always wise to make statements you can't justify, Mrs. Long.
3: It may not be wise, Mr. Hemmings, but it's the truth. And you know it as well as I do.
8: How far would you be prepared to go, Mrs. Long?
3: How far?
8: To settle your score with Seeger.
3: As far as I have to. He smiled faintly, gazing intently at his grimy fingernails. Then he looked up at me. For a few moments he held my gaze. His eyes stripped me naked, and I recoiled at the pungency of his breath as he leaned toward me across the desk, still smiling faintly.
8: As far as you have to, eh, Mrs. Long? And just how far is that?
3: Are you making me an offer, Mr. Hemmings?
8: Oh, it's not for me to make an offer, Mrs. Long, but I am prepared to listen to any offer you may have to make.
3: I'll give you £1,000 if you can provide me with information of an incriminating nature on Jack Seeger. Any information.
8: I'll have to go a lot higher than that, I'm afraid. I'd be risking my life to give you the kind of information you want, putting my neck on a chopping block.
3: I'll make it £1,500.
8: We're wasting each other's time.
3: Very well. How much do you want?
8: Earlier, you were talking about needing someone to oversee your hotel, someone responsible only to you. I might be interested in such a position. I say might be, if it pays enough. And on top of that, of course, I'd need a straight percentage of the overall take.
3: I'm sorry. The job would pay a good salary, if I found someone suitable to fill it, but not a percentage. My hotels are my hotels, and they'll remain my hotels.
8: On your own admission, Mrs. Long, I've shown you how you can save hundreds of pounds. That's a mere drop in the bucket. I could save you thousands. You said in a few years you could own as many as 40 hotels. With me controlling your finances, you'll own a great many more, and that's no idle boast. That's a promise.
3: I think you might be the one to end up owning them, Mr. Hemmings, while I end up with little more than the experience. In any case, I'm not that ambitious. My aim is quality, not quantity.
8: There's no reason you can't have both.
3: There's every reason. The two are incompatible. They simply don't go together.
8: Why don't we talk this over upstairs?
3: Upstairs?
8: In your room. We're less likely to be disturbed.
3: You presume, Mr. Hemmings.
8: I got the idea you were doing the presuming, waving your wares under my nose. Your very desirable wares, I may add.
3: I deserve that. I did set out to lure you into my parlour, as it were, but not into my bed.
8: Why should I be the exception? From what I've heard, you've shared it with everyone else, Seeger included. The kid upstairs is his. Everyone in town knows that.
3: You may have your bookkeeping system back, Mr. Hemmings. I won't be using it.
8: No. I want you to have it, Mrs. Long, as a token of my good faith. You can ride your high horse. I won't deprive you of that luxury. But you'll climb down soon enough. Then we'll do business. Why am I so sure? I'll tell you why, lady. Because you need me a lot more than I need you. A hell of a lot more. Good evening, Mrs. Long. You know where to find me.
3: He went out, leaving the door open behind him. A few moments later, Mrs. Mack came in.
9: What was that all about?
3: I'm afraid my bluff's been called, Mrs. Mack. And I have nothing in my hand but a pair of twos.
9: Many a good pot's been won with a pair of twos before now.
3: He wants a percentage. And he wants me.
9: In return for what?
3: Seeger's head.
9: Well, supposing you were agreeable, do you think he could deliver?
3: Well, your guess is as good as mine. He could be leading me up the garden path. He's a very clever gentleman, though gentleman is hardly the word.
9: You've often said you're no lady. Couldn't you lead him up the garden path? Just part of the way, that is.
3: Mrs. Mack, you shock me. No, he's too shrewd for that. It's all or nothing.
9: What are you going to do?
3: About what?
9: The Tamworth situation. The hotel burnt out. Dr. Summers in hospital. And the election only 8 days away.
3: I don't know. I honestly don't. One thing I will have to do is get back there as soon as possible. I'll take the coach tomorrow. Have you any idea what time it leaves?
9: Well, I don't think it's till quite late. 3 o'clock or 3:30, somewhere about then.
3: For all I know, Frew's life could be hanging on a thread. For all I know, he could be dead by now. And it'll be my fault.
9: Oh, don't be ridiculous. How can it be your fault?
3: I talked him into standing against Seeger in the first place. I led him by the nose to the end of the plank, then walked away and left him.
10: Lottie. Where are you, Lottie?
11: Renfrew Summers was in a room 3 doors along the passage from my mother. I'd been at the hospital when he was brought in, unconscious. A little later, a nurse had told me he was calling in his delirium for someone named Lottie, and that several times he'd spoken the name Edwina. My curiosity was aroused. On the pretext that he was a close friend, I asked for and obtained permission to sit by his bed. The hospital workers were running around like scalded cats with the casualties that had come in from the hotel brawl and the fire. Nobody really seemed to notice me, and those who did were in too much of a hurry to care.
10: Lottie, why don't you answer me?
11: Steady on, Doctor. Just lie still.
10: You're not Lottie.
11: I'm Charles Hamilton.
10: Hamilton. Edwina.
11: Yes, Edwina's brother.
10: Edwina.
11: He repeated her name 2 or 3 times quite clearly. Then he started calling for Lottie again. For a brief period, he was almost coherent.
10: Where is she? Where's Lottie?
11: Still in Gleninnis, as far as I know.
10: She said she'd come back. She promised.
11: She'll be back soon. He looked at me for a long moment, as if trying to focus his eyes. Then the corners of his mouth turned up in a kind of smile.
10: Till death us do part. That's what she said. What we both said. Till death us do...
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Peter and Gordon got it right. No fun in a world without love. 13 minutes to 11. Good morning to Judith in Auburn Grove. Hi, Judith. Thanks for calling in this morning. Hope you have a brilliant Wednesday. Main roads have also been chatting to Cheryl to report another crash on the Kwinana Freeway northbound after Anketell Road in Mandogalup. Traffic is still slow in that area. They're having a bit of trouble clearing that issue. We hope everyone's okay. A crash on the Kwinana northbound after Anketell Road in Mandogalup.

0: Bit of Tex-Mex from Freddie Fender before the next teardrop falls. 10 minutes to 11, beautiful morning outside. Hope you've been able to pop out and enjoy it. Mostly sunny is the official word from the Bureau, aiming for a maximum of 19 degrees, and right now in the city, just a smidgen under 15 degrees.
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Mr. Gordon Lightfoot, if you could read my mind, 1971. Leave the 70s for just a couple of minutes, back to the mid-60s with Johnny Rivers.

Nice work from Johnny Rivers. Washed his hands in the muddy waters. 2 minutes to 11, Courtney will bring us up to date with news and events from at home and abroad right after Herman's Hermits.

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1: Good morning, I'm Courtney Thornton. The Prime Minister is under growing pressure to apologise to his Japanese counterpart over a failed joke about melons. Nelson Scott has more.
2: Anthony Albanese appeared on a podcast where he discussed melons he was gifted by his female Japanese counterpart while gesturing at his chest. The opposition says Mr. Albanese must apologise to Sanae Takeuchi, claiming the comments were sexist and crass. The coalition has also asked the AFP to investigate how a confidential diplomatic note from Tokyo referencing the podcast was leaked to Australian media. Japan says it won't take any action over the PM's comments, but Liberal Senator James Patterson claims the leak could harm diplomatic relations.
3: That trust with our closest partners is critically important.
2: But senior Labor MP Claire O'Neill says the opposition is overreacting.
4: This is an absolute stunt, and it was from the very beginning.
2: One Nation has also called on the Prime Minister to apologise.
1: The coalition is unveiling plans to bring down migration and to cut visas for students, graduates and backpackers. The Shadow Housing Minister is using an address at the National Press Club to argue the changes are needed to shore up housing supply. Andrew Bragg is detailing plans to take net overseas migration levels under 180,000 people a year. The Commonwealth Bank has posted a full-year profit of $10.9 billion, but is warning of choppy waters ahead. Australia's biggest lender has recorded a 15% drop in mortgage applications since May. The government's tax changes are being blamed for the steep reduction. CBA Chief Executive Matt Comyn admits there are challenging times, at least in the short term.
5: Growth is slowing, with higher interest rates and inflation placing uneven pressure on household incomes and economic activity. However, the economy remains resilient, and we should be optimistic about Australia's long-term potential.
1: An independent MP has referred the federal government to the National Anti-Corruption Commission over its development of its latest gambling reforms. Labor is seeking to restrict the number of betting commercials broadcast on TV, radio and online. Andrew Wilkie says the bill may have been improperly influenced by the private sector, citing donations, gifts and personal relationships. Mr. Wilkie says this could have swayed the policy in favour of gambling companies.
6: This has resulted in policy so clearly at odds with research, public opinion and the public interest that the implementation of such policy could be characterised, in my opinion, as serious corruption in the Commonwealth public sector.
1: In sport, Fremantle's Murphy Reid is under an injury cloud. Reid got a knock to the groin area early in Saturday's loss to Melbourne. Coach Justin Longmuir says it'll be touch and go as to whether he's available for Friday night's clash with the Crows.
7: It's a tricky one. It's not groin soreness. He got a hit in the nether regions. And we're monitoring it.
1: As Josh Fraser readies himself to interview for the Carlton coaching job, St Kilda coach Ross Lyon is throwing his support behind one of his assistants. Corey Onwright has been considered one of the front runners for the job, and Lyon says he'd be happy for him to get it.
8: The Carlton job's not decided. My understanding is still in the running. I haven't heard anything else officially from Carlton. I've kept my nose clean. I would drive Corey there. I'd drive any of our assistants. You know, it'd be great for us to get a job and sit in that chair.
1: And surfing greats Sally Fitzgibbons and Stephanie Gilmore have both been eliminated from the Tahiti Pro. Fellow Australian Isabella Nichols advanced to the second round. With the details next.
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10: The Weather Bureau wanted to say it's just a beautiful day. Instead, they came up with mostly sunny on our way to a maximum of 19 degrees. Right now in Yanchep, 16 degrees, 15.6 at Rottnest Island. In Mandurah, good morning to you, 14.8 degrees. In the city, 15.6. Humidity dropped down a bit to 61%. Wind has swung around to the north, gusting to 11 kilometres per hour. And the barometer, 1031.3. 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

Manfred Mann with the Sha Na Na song, 1964, 8 minutes past 11. Good morning to Frank in Greenfields. Said he loved the instrumental Floral Dance by Brighouse and Rastrick. Glad you did, Frank. Thank you. He also said, oh, his relative played in that band. Gee, that's interesting, Frank. Thanks for sharing. Frank in Greenfields, good to have you on board today. 8 and a half minutes after 11.

0: McGinnis Flint from 1971, When I'm Pushing Up Daisies. 12 minutes past 11, warm up your Sunday with beautiful live music. Sounds great, doesn't it? The Willerton Uniting Church is presenting its Winter Variety Concert on the 23rd of this month from 10:45. 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
1: 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Planning a party? The Windsor has 8 unique spaces for lunches, weddings, conferences and more. 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
0: I would love to put you into the Ardmona Pear Tin for Friday's draw of a $100 voucher to be enjoyed anywhere in the stately Grand Old Windsor Hotel in Millpoint Road in South Perth. If you're a Curtin Club member, haven't won anything from us in the last 30 days, and can answer an easy question on air, please give Cheryl a call and have your membership number handy, 94841927.

0: One person I wished I had have seen live, never did, Bette Midler. She's in the mood. 16 minutes past 11, we're in the mood for giving you a chance to win a $100 voucher to the Windsor Hotel in South Perth. Good morning to Frances in Morley. Hi, Frances, how are you going?
1: Hello, yeah, no, I'm doing well, thanks.
0: How would you like to be plonked into a used fruit tin?
1: How would I like to be... I don't know that I would, actually. No,
0: but if you get the question right today, we're going to plonk you into the Ardmona pear tin to perhaps be drawn out on Friday for that $100 voucher. How's your music knowledge, Frances?
1: I'm not sure.
0: I reckon you
1: not
0: got...
1: Not too bad.
0: Yeah, good. I think you've got this. All My Friends Are Getting Married was a hit for which group in 1975, Frances?
1: Getting married.
0: You know the song, don't you?
1: Is it Daryl Braithwaite's band?
0: No, but it was Australian. Thank you, yes, Frances. Yes. Lovely.
1: No worries.
0: Okay, have a good day.
1: Thank you.
0: Oh, welcome. Terry, sitting down nicely, arms folded, pencils down in sunny Duncraig. G'day, Terry. How are you going?
2: I'm very well, thank you, Alan. Yourself?
0: Tickety-boo, thank you. What's your day been like thus far?
2: Oh, pretty good. I've just got to go to the shops and get a few bits and pieces.
0: Mm-hmm.
2: I've got some friends coming over this afternoon
0: for
2: training purposes. So, yeah, it'll be quite pleasant, I'm sure.
0: Did you say training?
2: No, entertaining purposes.
0: Oh, entertaining, yeah. I see.
2: Afternoon tea.
0: Sounds
2: relaxed, civilised afternoon tea. Yeah.
0: And perfect weather for it, too. Terry, your music knowledge, can you tell me, All My Friends Are Getting Married was a hit for which group in 1975?
2: Oh, that's definitely Skyhooks.
0: You are absolutely correct. Skyhooks it was. To Cameron in South Perth, everyone else lined up on the phones, thank you for calling into Curtin FM today. But Terry, we're going to plonk you unceremoniously into the Ardmona pear tin for Friday's draw of that $100 voucher for the Windsor Hotel. Thanks for calling me this morning.
2: Oh, thank you, Alan. Thank you very much.
0: You're absolutely welcome. Don't go anywhere. I'll put you back to Cheryl. Make sure we've got your details straight, okay?
2: Thank you. Yes. Bye.
0: You got to buy.

0: 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All my friends are getting hitched. 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

0: Twilight, like looking for a needle in a haystack. Coming up, it's actually exactly 11:30, time for another ripping yarn from John Doremus.
1: Hello again. This is John Doremus with the passing parade of the story of the vampire legend. One of the most gruesome superstitions evolved by man is that of the vampire. In certain parts of the world, people still believe that the dead are now and then empowered to rise from the grave and prey upon the living. We, of course, are far too enlightened to subscribe to such an absurd notion. Or are we? I'll be back to give you some food for thought after this message.
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3: AFSL 296 182.
1: Belief in vampirism was widespread throughout Europe for more than 1,000 years. Its origin is buried in pagan folklore. Legend has it that vampires were in most cases murderers, suicides, or the victims of curses, who rose from their graves at night to feast on the blood of living humans. Bohemia, Hungary, and Serbia were notable vampire resorts, but the monster's most celebrated dwelling place was in the heart of the Carpathian Mountains, the stamping ground of fiction's Count Dracula. In the first quarter of the 18th century, the vampire legend reached its peak. Nightly attacks were reported by the inhabitants of various Hungarian villages and Bohemian hamlets. In 1705, a peasant woman who had died after refusing the rites of the church was buried outside a village cemetery in the Bistritz district on the western slopes of the Carpathians. For months afterward, the villagers lived in terror of her nocturnal sorties. Finally, her body was unearthed and hacked to pieces after a stake had been driven through the heart by the local vampire disposal squad. The stake was an essential part of the procedure. It was an absolute must in the effective disposal of vampires, and so we are led to believe it was in this case. It did not prove so effective, however, in another celebrated instance at Blau, a mountain hamlet in Bohemia. Around Easter of the year 1710, a deceased farmhand embarked on a blood-sucking rampage. His body was duly exhumed and staked. But the next night he appeared again as if nothing had happened. To add insult to injury, he went out of his way to thank the locals for providing him with a stick to drive away dogs that pestered him. At length they dug him up again, carted him off to a remote spot of the mountains, and threw him on a pyre of blazing logs, stabbing at him again and again with stakes cut from white thorn trees. It should be noted here that stakes cut from a white thorn tree were guaranteed never to fail. Hundreds of similar events were recorded as year by year more and more vampires rallied to Satan's cause. The Habsburg Emperor Charles VI set up a commission to investigate vampire conditions in Hungary. The most frightening aspect was that every vampire worth his salt claimed at least a dozen victims, and the victims themselves became vampires. Despite this, toward the close of the 18th century, the vampire vogue began to wane, and within a few decades, more or less petered out. But there were those who did their utmost to revive it, the diehards who refused to lie down, and to this day, in remote regions of Europe, the vampire legend survives. Our time is up till we meet again for another chapter in the Passing Parade. This is John Doremus. Thank you so much, and goodbye for now.

0: God.
1: Bobby Boris Pickett there, Jen. And the Crypt Kicker 5.
0: Oh,
1: killing them, doing the monster mash.
0: That was very appropriate after the story we just heard.
1: Yes.
0: Now, just going back, I don't remember doing the monster mash, but I did the stomp.
1: Did you?
0: I did the creep. That was a good one, the creep.
1: Oh, yes.
0: And he had to wear a duffel jacket at the time. And the twist. So the monster mash must have been in there somewhere. How are you going, Alan?
1: Oh, good. Thank you, Jen.
0: That's
1: what are you
0: good.
1: Up to today?
0: Well, a few things. Mm-hmm. Laura Perry, Parr, is going to join us from Curtin University.
1: Mm-hmm.
0: Sharing photographs of children online is sort of drawn a bit of attention of late. I don't quite know what the risks are, but we're going to be speaking to her about parents to be more aware of sharing their photographs of their children online. It's quite scary, isn't it?
1: Yeah. I mean,
0: it's a little bit out of control. But
1: something you think would be quite innocent and safe, but no. There are people out there who use that information for nefarious means.
0: Of course they do.
1: Terrible.
0: Horrible, horrible people. Mm. Sarah Wells at Money and Finance today. Now, she's brought out a very good point. We've mentioned this before, and we don't like to nag people, but you can save something like $1,664 per year if you look at the subscriptions that you've got.
1: Oh, yeah.
0: And the ones you don't watch. And sadly, to the people that have those subscriptions and want to make money out of you, you can cancel.
1: And they just keep rolling them over if you don't they? So you
0: Absolutely. It really makes a heck of a difference. Do you know $26.5 billion is spent on exactly that annually by people?
1: God.
0: And I don't think how anyone could possibly see is all those particular programs. In Holbrook, this is very sad. The Road Trauma Support Group, he's an expert in injury matters, and I think they have a group of people that do support the families that are left behind. Every road death leaves a lasting impact. Of course it does. And when you look, and you notice it too with the amount of incidents on the roads at the moment, it is frightening. I mean, the law of averages, we've got more cars on the road, haven't we?
1: We have.
0: And I guess it's the ones that run into the back of you because they're too close a lot of the time.
1: And a lot of people who are very rude.
0: Impatient.
1: People who are impatient.
0: Yeah.
1: And it doesn't add to our security for those of us trying to do the right thing.
0: Well, does it take much? I mean, you know, people that are right up behind you and then they automatically pass just to get in front of you and you catch up to them. I mean, I think, well, what is it? How silly of it? I don't know. Everyone's in a hurry. I know that.
1: Just the aggression I've noticed on, you know, it's really such a shame. Anyway.
0: Do they show a finger at you or do they wave?
1: Yes, they wave with one finger, Jen.
0: It's funny that, isn't it? Very Aussie. Thanks, Alan.
1: And you've done your census. You got through all that yesterday.
0: Before. Oh, I hate that census thing. What let it rot. Anyway, today, August 12, is the anniversary of Perth's birthday. Helen Dance swung an axe to kickstart the colony in 1829. How about that?
1: Oh.
0: And the date was held to coincide with King George's birthday. Mm-hmm. Lee Tate sent that info through to me. Thank you, Lee. He's a very successful journalist, author, and friend. So there you go.
1: It's brilliant. Thank
0: Barrack
1: you.
0: Street.
1: Thank you for that.
0: Thank you.
1: Have a lovely, lovely day. I look forward to hearing you on the wireless and meeting your lovely guests after Courtney's Midday Bulletin, which is just 20 minutes away.
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the Master Blaster Stevie Wonder, and Boogie on Reggae Woman, 1975, I reckon. 12 minutes away from midday, it's Wednesday, August 12, 224 days behind us, leaving us 141 days remaining of 2026. And on this day, August 12, in 1953, the four lads walked into Columbia Records Studios in New York City to record this.

0: The Four Lads with their very first number one hit, Istanbul. 9 minutes to midday, today's morning show was presented by Rockingham Kwinana Mobility. 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Thanks to Cheryl for all her help and mischief around the building today. Tomorrow morning we'll back up the truck, do it all over again. Jen's coming in after Courtney's midday bulletin, and then Ray will drive us home, Ray Finn, driving us home between 3 and 6 tonight. Enjoy this lovely, lovely weather. Have a good Wednesday and stay safe.
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1: Good afternoon, I'm Courtney Thornton. Female cabinet ministers are leaping to the Prime Minister's defence over his comments about his Japanese counterpart. Anthony Albanese used a podcast to talk about the melons he was gifted by Sanaya Takeuchi while making hand gestures at his chest. The opposition is urging the Prime Minister to apologise over the incident, but Labor MP Claire O'Neill says the coalition is blowing the issue out of proportion.
2: This is an absolute stunt, and it was from the very beginning. Our government is focused on the things that matter to you at home, the issues you're having paying the bills, the issues you're having filling up the car, and we're not going to lose focus because the Liberals want to play parlour games.
1: Two men have been charged with money laundering offences following a tip-off from a member of the public. Police say they arrested a 27-year-old man at Perth Airport in April, finding more than $900,000 cash and electronic devices in his luggage. Those devices connected him to a 56-year-old man who's since been arrested. During raids on a Mirrabooka-based money remittance business, police found nearly $125,000 in extra cash. Chicken giant Ingham's has expanded the lockdown of its poultry farms due to the threat of H5 bird flu. 231 cases of bird flu have so far been recorded across the country, with all of them in wild birds. Ingham says it's been expanding biosecurity measures since an initial lockdown in WA in late June. Experts have warned a downturn in the property market will continue following yesterday's RBA announcement. The central bank has kept the official cash rate at 4.35% after three consecutive rises earlier in the year and has warned further hikes are on the cards unless inflation eases. Catality head of research Jared Berg says rates are just one layer in a series of considerations impacting the market.
3: So even before the RBA started lifting rates, we were seeing affordability and servicing a mortgage being a considerable constraint. Then we've had the rate rises, we've had the impact of the Iran conflict, and we've had the changes around investors coming out of the budget. All of these factors have pulled in the same direction and brought the market now to a point where we are seeing a downturn.
1: Overseas, rescue crews in Colombia are racing to find survivors trapped under collapsed buildings after the country was struck by its strongest earthquake in decades. The death toll from the magnitude 7.4 quake is now more than 250, as fresh aftershocks are still being felt in the worst-hit cities. The New Zealand Prime Minister has survived a party meeting to decide his future. Christopher Luxon's fate was hanging in the balance as his National Party met to decide whether he should stay on as leader with less than 3 months until a general election. Mr. Luxon has been in the job since 2023. In sport, Geelong coach Chris Scott says he assumed good intent when he first learned of the concussion waiver scandal. The Cats have made defender Jake Colajasny unavailable for selection with no timeline for a return. Scott says he trusts management at the club.
4: I tend to assume good intent in my life in general, and I certainly do when it comes to people that I've worked with really closely for 15 or 16 years now and have been exemplary in the way they've gone about their business.
1: Adelaide's players have come to Perth today, and there's still intrigue as to whether Taylor Walker will play. The 36-year-old announced his retirement on Monday, and although it was initially planned he would be rested for the game against Freo, it seems there's now a chance he'll face the Dockers on Friday night. Fremantle's Murphy Reid is under an injury cloud. He got a knock to the groin area early in Saturday's loss to Melbourne. And Australia's two-time world surfing champion Tyler Wright has been knocked out of the Tahiti Pro by a 14-year-old wild card. With the details next.
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6: Yes, I pushed a button a bit too early, didn't I? Good afternoon, everyone, and great to be with you. I'll look at the weather first up, shall I? Currently it's 17 degrees in town. It's going to be sunny right through the weekend, actually. Friday, Thursday, tomorrow, 19 degrees, 22 degrees for Friday. Sunny and 22 on Saturday. 24, a lovely 24 degrees on Sunday. Into next week, Monday showers are expected, and on Tuesday it's going to be cloudy. Thank you so much for joining us here on Curtain FM.

0: Dionne Warwick and Knowing When to Leave. Yeah, very good point, that one. Making sure you don't hang around if you're not needed, definitely. And before that, Love and Spoonful, Did You Ever Have to Make Up Your Mind, from 1966. 17.3 degrees in town. Message for you.
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horse for Christmas, and you keep it just for fun, for a laugh. They say that when you get married,

That was the big hit of Peter Sarsgaard, 1969. Where do you go to, my lovely? Here on Curtain FM, 15 minutes past midday. We've got a guest coming into the studio very shortly, but I want to tell you about this. You can actually bag a bargain. It's the grand opening of St. Margaret's Op Shop. It's on this coming Saturday, the 15th of August. Now, of course, you're going to find some great bargains there, without a doubt. It's the Op Shop, and they do have, of course, clothing, books, handbags, bric-a-brac, and so much more too. And then, just as a bit of a bonus, you can enjoy a tasty sausage sizzle. Everyone is welcome.

0: Property. We're back, 19 minutes past midday. And it's 17.6 degrees today. A bit cloudy, but sunny weather over the up until the weekend and even over the weekend, but rain again on Monday. Now, coming up after the break, we have a guest in the studio, Laurie Parr. Now, if you have a question for Laurie, I don't think she'd mind if she would answer your question for you, because this is really quite a personal one, I suppose. And we're talking about social media, families that want to have gorgeous little shots of their children out there for the public to see and that sort of thing on Facebook or whatever. And apparently there's a few concerns, so we'll talk to Laurie about that in just a moment.
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0: Well, this is interesting. There's so much more awareness, I suppose, of social media these days and areas that we should be just a little concerned about. In fact, the Australian Information Commissioner suggests that 86% of primary school children experience a friend or parent sharing a photo that they didn't want shared. Oh, that's interesting. We do have a lady here who's involved in all of this and watching it very carefully is Laurie Parr, Research Associate from Curtin University. Good afternoon to you, Laurie. Oh, hang on, turn you on. There you go. Sounds so much better. Laurie, your role here at Curtin, for example, first up.
6: Yeah, so I'm a research associate based in Curtin School of Population Health and a Forest Research Foundation Creative Leadership Fellow.
0: And just explain what your role is to do here.
6: Yeah, so my project's with Aboriginal children, looking at how photography can be used to improve their well-being. So it's interdisciplinary research, the intersection between public health, visual arts and internet studies.
0: Oh, okay. How are you going with that? What are you finding?
6: Fantastic, yeah. I mean, it's a great place to be based, and the Forest Research Foundation is a joy to be part of. But the research is finding out about the strengths of Aboriginal children in remote areas that are, you know, traditionally excluded from research. Looking at a strength-based approach to their well-being.
0: In what way? Well, just explain what is needed.
6: With Aboriginal
0: yes,
6: children.
0: Yes, yes, at this stage, yes, that's it.
6: Yeah, I'd say more engagement and more opportunities, really. I mean, we found five different areas. So work around their strengths, their interests.
0: What are you talking about, education or well-being or combination of everything?
6: Yeah, well-being, really, and enrichment. Yeah. Arts is a good one.
0: How can you correct that? I mean, I can see how education can be enhanced for people, young children and so on, and that's definitely a good start. But what about their well-being? And that sort of thing. What is needed?
6: I think connection to country and to culture. I mean, community have the answers within their knowledge, and anything that can be done to strengthen and honour that is really the best approach. But I mean, it's a complicated area. There's not one silver bullet.
0: Have you been to these areas?
6: Yeah, yeah. So our research team was actually, we had the highest presence on community, I think, of any research team between 2023 and 2025.
0: And where did you go?
6: On the Dampier Peninsula. So
0: wow, you would have seen a lot of different lifestyles, I imagine.
6: Yeah, beautiful, beautiful part of the world, truly spectacular.
0: So who should be stepping in to reach these goals that you've just suggested to help?
6: Yeah, I think that the Department for Health and, I mean, really every Australian, the government, really, across multiple areas, Department for Education.
0: There's a neglect in all those areas you've found, have you?
6: Yeah, I mean, they're very, very underserved areas.
0: Yeah, I think for a long time that's been the case.
6: Yeah, multiple structural disadvantages. Yeah.
0: In the other area that we're talking about today, we're talking about on social media, the like we just said, young children going to school, apparently photos are getting out, and children get embarrassed, don't they, if they've made the centre of attention. Tell us what some of the concerns are.
6: Yeah, so there's been a real focus on it lately because there's been a rise in AI-generated child sexual abuse material. So it's a really serious matter. Essentially, photos from social media, including from the school's social media in Australia and internationally, have been taken and repurposed into that AI-generated abuse material. So there's two forms of it. One is there's more than two, but the two main forms are the direct image of someone's child, or more commonly a form of scraping, where multiple different images are then used to form a new character, if you will.
0: That is horrific. And the cases have been found, have they?
6: Yeah, it's rising, and in sort of different platforms faster than they're sort of being banned or legislated against.
0: It would be, I'm sure, carried out internationally, wouldn't it?
6: Yeah,
0: the wrong people.
6: Definitely in the UK they're seeing this.
0: Are they able to track these people at all, do you know?
6: Not easily, and not often. Most of it is a faceless crime, so we don't know who's behind the actions.
0: So innocently we've got parents showing their beautiful babies off, their toddlers, and oh gosh, it sounds horrible, doesn't it?
6: Yeah.
0: And young children, innocently, I said. And of course, now they're going to have to show a bit of concern. What about, I've noticed actually, it's already started, they're blocking out their faces of the children. Does that make a difference?
6: Yeah, it's an interesting question. I was actually talking to a parent about this yesterday, that blocking out a face can sort of help towards preventing this particular form of AI-generated abuse. However, we do need to think about the implications of things like blurring faces, because there's a strong argument that as well is a form of dehumanization.
0: Oh, that's true.
6: Children, I mean, they don't feel proud in that sense of, you know, joy or positive self-identity when they see a blurred face. It's complicated.
0: Have you found that that is the case? Have you have any research gone into speaking to these young people? And
6: yeah, children love to see their faces, you know, especially young children before they get to the age of sort of maybe feeling self-conscious. They love to see their faces. They're like, look, that's me.
0: Exactly, like they're in the media.
6: Yeah, exactly. It really is. I mean, I don't think they have much concept of that versus the media. They just see them online and joy. Yeah.
0: What about the darker side, bullying and that sort of thing? If you've got a slightly older child, not a toddler, but a school-aged child, and some people can use it for bullying, is that right?
6: Yeah, that's right. It's quite widespread. Cyberbullying's a big concern for teenagers growing up now, a huge threat to their well-being. Yeah, but there's positive elements of photos as well, you know, so I try and speak to that balance.
0: How do you get the balance though? Because there is that risk of the dark side out there taking advantage.
6: Yeah, I mean, a risk-averse approach would say no photos entirely, but I question the consequences of that. So if we were to go around a total ban, I just think, I mean, we're not getting together anymore and gathering over slides in the way that we used to. So where do we form that connection?
0: Well, that is true. It's a very quick and easy way of connection, isn't it? But of course, it brings up another concern, a little bit of a concern about the fact that people aren't meeting up with each other enough.
6: Yeah,
0: you know, exactly. Younger people. Us oldies love it. You know, we want to see our friends, and we know what the face-to-face situation is an advantage. Yeah. So I don't know what do parents do if we're looking, I suppose only parents would be putting babies and toddlers and preschoolers on to show, even the family if they're having a birthday party, for example, for the children.
6: Yeah, one thing I'm working on at the moment is around visual literacy. So what I mean by that is parents asking themselves what information is in a photo. So blurring a face or taking, I mean, blurring a face is one option. I'm not sure I'd particularly recommend it, but you know, there's ways of taking like the backs of children's head, for example, or if they've made something, an art class, a picture of what's been created without the child's face. And there's also options to take photos, but not necessarily post them on
0: social
6: media.
0: It's like showing off the family album and, you know, being so proud of your children, isn't it? I mean, even pets are shown on social media a lot now, and everyone finds that they're entertained by it all, aren't they?
6: Yeah.
0: So TikTok, I mean, do they put children on TikTok a lot?
6: I think, yes, parents do. There's a rise of, we'd call it sharenting, which is parents sort of sharing a lot of content on TikTok, you know, and Instagram and other things of their children. Yeah, it does happen.
0: How are you going to get this? I mean, we're talking about it now, so parents and grandparents will be probably listening to what they maybe should be doing. You've just explained that. But how are you going to keep that going, that information? Is it getting out enough, do you think?
6: To think before you post.
0: Yeah.
6: I'm definitely getting a lot of inquiries. So since, you know, publishing this article, I've been quite bombarded, actually.
0: You've done a report, have you?
6: Yeah, in schools and parents have got in touch a lot. And there's a lot of questions. So I think, you know, more is needed, more support.
0: So, yeah, definitely. It's ongoing. And, of course, you know, the risk to the child and their impact on their life and the family would be horrendous. And it has happened, hasn't it?
6: Yeah, and I think one thing to, like, a key point of information is thinking about what information's in a photo. So going back to generational divides, we didn't used to have to think about things like having a logo of a school uniform, being in front of a front door, a street sign. These are all things that significantly reduce risk that, you know, 10, yeah. 20 years ago, we wouldn't have thought, what's in there? Does it have the street sign or not? Now, those points of pause and asking those questions really can be the difference between, you know, someone who does have those nefarious intentions having information on
0: that. That makes a lot of sense, because all they need is a street sign or a logo or something that they can Google
6: That's
0: where
6: right.
0: it is. Yes, that is quite amazing. You've got a heck of a job ahead of you with all this technology, haven't you, that you have to sort of try and make it compatible to life.
6: It's an interesting time, but I mean, I love photos, so I probably am not going to be at the helm of saying, let's ban them entirely. Long live the photo, as far as I'm concerned.
0: Yeah, a lot of people, let's talk an older woman or a male, a lot of people like to show off where they are, where they've been drinking, who their mates are and that sort of thing. So that can also make them quite vulnerable, can't it, when you think about it?
6: Yeah, it can do. And, you know, I know that people like to have an audience and, you know, we can get caught up in how many comments, how many likes, but there's value. It's not take a photo and post it everywhere or take nothing. There are middle grounds.
0: There are always consequences. You've got to be careful what you wish for, don't you?
6: Sometimes.
0: Well, have you got another project that you're working on?
6: The main work I'm doing at the moment is with Aboriginal children and
0: Fair
6: communities.
0: Enough.
6: Yeah,
0: okay.
6: all around photos. But yeah, it's quite busy.
0: Apart from the regional areas with these children, are you looking in the metropolitan area as well?
6: Yeah, so just next week I'll be doing the Youth Mental Health Forum in Your Head.
0: Great.
6: Yeah, and again in Kalgoorlie. And I do a lot of work with Act, Belong, Commit and the Public Health Advocacy Institute. Yeah.
0: Yeah, mental, I suppose, concerns for younger people is sort of on the list these days, isn't it?
6: Yeah, absolutely. I mean, they're growing up in such a different time. I think one of the interesting points is that we're sort of parenting and educating a climate that in many ways we don't have personal experience of. So listening to what young people tell us.
0: To being a parent of a young family these days would be darn hard work.
6: Yeah.
0: Because growing up, of course, our parents, whatever they said went, that was it. And there were no risks involved, that sort of thing. But there's a big world out there these days we have to be a bit more careful of, don't we? We like to be friendly and share and... but we have to think of the consequences. Congratulations, everything you do. Please keep us informed, won't you?
6: Yeah, I'd love that. Thank you. Thank you so much.
0: It's wonderful to speak to you. Laurie Parr joins us from Curtin University.

0: Michael Jackson, can't deny his talent, can we? That was Farewell, My Summer Love from the 80s, and before that, Leo Sayer with a big voice with long, tall glasses from the 70s. You are listening to Curtain FM 100.1. Thank you.
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Jonah Jones Quartet there with a song from Moulin Rouge from 1961, and before that the voice of Frankie Avalon with Venus from 1959. Hope you're enjoying the music here on Curtain FM. Cilla Black. You come

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1: National Radio News.
2: Good afternoon, I'm Melissa Delfs. The Prime Minister has deflected further demands from the Coalition to apologise to his Japanese counterpart over his melon comments as the controversy continues in Parliament for a third day. In question time, opposition leader Angus Taylor started the proceedings by asking the Prime Minister to man up and apologise for what he said about the gift from Japan's Prime Minister, Sanae Takaichi. Anthony Albanese ignored the call, focusing instead on Australia's positive relationship with Japan.
3: My office and my team have spent 4 years carefully rebuilding our relationships in the village.
4: Yeah. We're trashed by all of you.
3: We take our relationships seriously, including our regular engagement with Japan. And that is why we will always put the national interest first, and we continue to do so.
2: Shadow Minister for Housing and Homelessness Andrew Bragg has announced the opposition's policy to solve the housing crisis. It would see overseas net migration reduced to 180,000 people annually, which the senator told the National Press Club was in line with housing supply. National Shelter CEO Jackson Hills told National Radio News the cause of the housing crisis is not just overseas migration.
5: Population is a very relevant factor for planning for housing supply, and it always has been. But, you know, one of the things that we've also let slip is our investment over the last 30 years in social housing, and we're down to about 3.6% of all residential dwellings now is social housing. So there's a number of things we need to look at. I don't think any one of those is the answer.
2: Australian tradies are being warned about the hidden cancer risks on the job. The Cancer Council says the burden of work-related cancers are often overlooked, and in 2024, 6.7% of deaths from lung cancer in Australia were due to occupational exposures and hazards. The Council's Occupational and Environmental Cancer Committee Chair, Melissa Treby, explains some of the biggest risks.
6: We know that trades are one of the professions most likely to encounter cancer-causing agents, and that could be things like diesel engine exhaust, asbestos, silica dust, and several other cancer-causing agents that can be in the workplace. And it's really important that tradies be aware of this so that they can take steps to reduce their risk and therefore decrease the likelihood of developing a workplace cancer.
2: Weather conditions will begin to settle across the south of Australia to round out the week. The Bureau of Meteorology's David Crock has the forecast for tomorrow.
7: You can see this big high-pressure system is coming in to dominate the weather right across southern Australia, both tomorrow and for a number of days to come. Still westerly flow across southeastern states, though. In the north, dry and sunny, dry season conditions are dominating still.
2: And Victoria is backing live music and local musicians. The government has unveiled the latest round of the 10,000 Gigs Victorian Gig Fund, eligible to live music venues and other spaces. Since the fund launched in 2024, more than 7,600 gigs by local artists have been supported statewide. And in more music news... Taylor Swift will be the youngest writer ever inducted into the Nashville Songwriters Hall of Fame at 36 years old. The US singer says she's grateful to be honoured after the organisation announced she'll be admitted in the Contemporary Songwriter Artist category. And turning to sport, rugby seven star Madison Levi has a chance to make her Wallaroos debut next week. The 24-year-old has been named in the squad for Australia's women's rugby team's 100th test match. The Wallaroos will face New Zealand in Auckland on Saturday week.
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10: Currently in town, rather a pleasant 18 degrees, and tomorrow we're looking at a sunny day right through actually to the Monday next week. Mostly sunny tomorrow, 19, 22 degrees on Friday. Sunny on Saturday, of course, 22 and 24 degrees on Sunday. Now, Monday, showers are going to return to Perth and 20 degrees and 18 degrees, a cloudy day for Tuesday. 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

0: Lanya Abra there where the honey wind blows from the 60s. And before that, Louis Armstrong. What a Wonderful World. I think he was in that, well, that was the song in the movie, wasn't it? That's right, 1968. Here on, oh, goodness me, on the roads at the moment. It's busy out there. Annette, a breakdown, Mitchell Freeway northbound exit to Reed Highway in Balcatta. Left lane is blocked. No traffic delays at the moment. Drive, you know, with caution, won't you, as always. A crash, Wellington Street, eastbound at Mitchell Freeway, the Perth City CBD, I should say. Multiple lanes are blocked. Oh, goodness me. Wellington Street, eastbound at Mitchell Freeway. Police and towing services are there at the moment. Traffic is pretty much just slow in that area as well. And another crash on the Mitchell Freeway, northbound before Burns Beach Road in Currumbine. The left emergency lane has been blocked or closed, I should say, by the incident response group. So there's traffic is heavy, of course, on approach there as well. So there's a lot of action on the road and it's all not good.
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Bee Gees there, of course, with Emotion from 1977. Now, if herbs are your passion or you'd like them to be, this is good news. The Herb Society of WA would love to meet you. They have friendly monthly gatherings and they're held in South Perth with visitors always welcome. If you want more information, just ring this number 9459 2964 for all the details. Chicago.

0: And our first share, haven't we? Cascades there, Rhythm of the Rain from the 1963. Well, from 1963, and before that we had Chicago, Another Rainy Day in New York City. Look, coming up after the break, we're going to speak to our guest, Sarah Wells. She's a money and finance commentator, and it's been brought to our attention that a lot of people are wasting a huge amount of money on unused entertainment subscriptions. We'll shock you when we return with the amount of money that you could save if you check up on it.
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0: Well, these statistics really hit you in the face when you consider what the sort of money we're trying to, well, have enough, I suppose, just to pay bills out there at the moment. I don't have to explain that to you. We're going through a terrible time at the moment financially. And according to ING Australia, our collective love for subscriptions adds up to a massive $26.5 billion annually. Take that in. Even worse, mid-year data from Peel Profile and Compare the Market survey highlights that half of all Australians actively throw away up to $1,664 per household every single year on completely unused streaming services, apps and gym memberships. Well, let's pull us all into line. Sarah Wells joins us right now. She is a money and finance commentator. Sarah, good afternoon.
5: Good afternoon to you.
0: Have you done your homework on yourself?
5: I certainly have. I have gone through myself, and I think rather than telling you the amount of money, I'll tell you the areas I found. Free trials. Free trials I signed up for that then started billing that I'd forgotten about.
0: Yep.
5: And also those big annual subscriptions, particularly when you buy through the iTunes store. But the figures that were quoted around that 1600 figure, that is an average. I estimate that some household could be wasting thousands of dollars without even knowing it. And as we know, times are tough. We can't keep cutting our budgets. But what we can do is look for wastage and leakage. And that's what we're doing now, which is unsubscribing from subscriptions.
0: Well, good on you, Sarah, for waking people up. I mean, they don't deliberately want to give away and throw away money by doing it. But because the temptation when it all started, you know, quite a few years ago now with streaming and so on, everyone in the family probably want to see different types of programming. And if it is a family, that does cause a few problems, doesn't it?
5: It is, and it's no different to remember when we had Foxtel and Optus. They'd have packages, and they'd have a sports package, they'd have this package, and then they had that package.
0: Yeah.
5: But most importantly, what we tend to find is we think subscribing is going to give us value. It doesn't. Mm. Also, it's very easy to subscribe. A lot of times people put things off because it's complex. So what I wanted to share with listeners today is a couple of simple tips of actually how to do a bit of an audit and then how to unsubscribe, but also put yourself in a position, a bit like when you declutter your house, you go, I might need that one day.
0: Yeah. I know what you're saying. I think everyone's very, very guilty of that sort of thing. Go ahead. We can't wait to hear what you've got to say.
5: So I think the first one, if I look at anyone that, you know, doesn't have a subscription problem but wants to subscribe, get themselves, say, a $1,000 credit card. And that is the credit card that they use purely for subscriptions. So it's really easy to see. The second thing that people can do is if they've got an iPhone, go into their iTunes store and have a look at what's due for renewal so you can actually see it. And there might be some things there because some of the annual ones are really big. The third thing is to do a printout of the last 30 to 60 days of your credit card and just highlight it and have a look at it. And then over the next week or so, see what you're using. If you haven't used it in 30 or 40 days, you can unsubscribe immediately because the one thing you can do, you can always resubscribe later. And when it comes to streaming services, like I think I had about five or six of them, but what I noticed is I was only using two because one of them would bring the show out early, but then lately it would end up on another streaming service. So it's really about thinking about, okay, I can have two streaming services, one gym membership, and if you want to get a new one, you've got to get rid of an old one.
0: Good point.
5: Building a process around it.
0: You're right about the fact that they can go from one streaming service to another because I've noticed that with myself. I've only got Netflix, to be honest with you, and I find that from binge and that, they sort of eventually end up on Netflix, so I don't have to pay for those other areas. And beside the point, people, how do they find time to watch all of it that they've asked to,
5: exactly.
0: You know?
5: Yeah. And one of the greatest tips I can give people is if they are willing to go down to just one streaming service, if they take a trip along to their local library, they will find that their local library has entire catalogues of streaming services available to them. So they can go and explore that, and best of all, they're free.
0: What do you mean you can get them at home free of charge?
5: Yes.
0: Really?
5: Yes. So basically, you download an app,
0: oh.
5: You use your library card ID, oh. And you get access to magazines, newspapers, oh. Documentaries, movies and shows. They might not be everything you want, but they're free.
0: It's a start.
5: So it gives you choice. And it also gives you the opportunity to, you know, educate your kids around the fact that there are such things as libraries. There is a lot of free stuff available.
0: Gosh.
5: You just need to change your habit. So if you go down to one streaming service and then go and do that, you might save yourself $20, $30,
0: $40. Oh, that's
5: huge,
0: yeah.
5: And the process is you check there to see if the show you want is there. If it's not, then go and get another streaming service, but don't get caught up in it's only $14.99 a month.
0: Yeah,
5: you add that up, it's a lot of money. We don't need to worry about the $900 purchases. It's the $109 purchases that just disappear from our radar. You add that up on a credit card bill, and that can be hundreds of dollars a month in things that you don't use.
0: That is
5: great
0: advice, yeah. The
5: other thing is gym memberships. If you're not using it, put it on hold.
0: Oh, can you do that?
5: A little bit of time to put things on hold will save you money or it will drop. It's
0: okay.
5: Just taking a little bit of time to understand what you value, what you need, and what you're willing to live without, because the best thing in life is it is so simple to re-sign up. Unsubscribing is hard, but creating a new account and becoming a new customer, that's cheap. And also, if you go through the unsubscription process, after about the six pages, they may even offer you a discount to stay. So even if you just went through the unsubscribing process on the majority of your subscriptions monthly and you kept them all, you might find that you get some savings because they will then offer you a cheaper deal to keep you as a customer.
0: It reminds me of having a cluttered wardrobe of clothes you don't use.
5: Yeah, exactly. It is exactly the same thing. We're humans.
0: Yeah.
5: We collect things and we don't like making decisions.
0: Mm.
5: We'll buy things. We like novelty, but we go, oh, I might need it one day. The best example, apart from your wardrobe, is kitchen gadgets. How many of those things do we buy never to use again?
0: You're right. Just in case.
5: Just in case. Exactly.
0: Sarah, this is very interesting, but it is a bit more difficult, like you've just explained, to unsubscribe. And, and the other one that gets people in, of course, you've got a free offer for a month or $5 for a month
5: exactly.
0: to try it and you forget to cancel.
5: And
0: is there a simple way?
5: That's why the iTunes store is the best one. If you go, and I'm not sure what it is for Android, you'll have to excuse me, I'm an Apple, I've been stuck in the Apple world for a long time. But if you go to your iTunes on your phone, it will tell you all of the things you've signed up to, when they're due and the frequency, and you can just easily unsubscribe because it's debited from the card or account linked to your iTunes store. So the best way to manage it is you choose one option to purchase things. Like I suggested in the beginning, a single credit card of a $1,000 limit that you use to sign up all of your subscriptions, because then you can just look at it and see what you need and what you don't need. But when it's buried in amongst everything else, coming out of this account, that account, or PayPal, it'll take you half an hour to figure out what you're paying. But if it's organised and simple, you can then go through the unsubscription process, generally on their website, and if you can have the patience to go through all the way to the end, you might find that, as I said, they offer you a 20% discount to stay. I did that myself, and I think I saved about $500.
0: Yep.
5: That's and kept the services. Just to see. I wanted to see how hard it was, because I can't come on radio and talk to you about it unless I go do it myself. And some of them, it was six pages.
0: My gosh.
5: Designed to make you give up.
0: Well, it's deliberate marketing, isn't it?
5: It is.
0: Yeah.
5: That's what they do. They work on the basis that we'll sign up once and we'll forget about it.
0: Yeah. And we'll find it's too hard, so we will forget about it as well.
5: Exactly. But what they do know is it's harder to get a new customer than it is to keep an old one.
0: And this, you know, I mean, I'm talking commercial, radio, that sort of thing as well, but there's so many channels you can go to now, from free movies and, you know, all sorts of things, you know, by demand and everything. And, there's so many other options.
5: But
0: and like you say,
5: local library, because they've got an entire catalogue. Right, and you can remember, libraries want to stay relevant.
0: Yeah.
5: So what they've done is they've adapted. They're just not very good at marketing themselves. So
0: never
5: I went
0: it.
5: To my local library to have a look because, you know, I talk to people about finance all the time. So I went down there and I said, okay, how easy is this? Show me how to do it. They went, here you go. You go here to our website. You download this app and you put in your library card number. She showed me what it was. And you get a free, it might be limited, it might not be the entire catalogue. But if you think about being able to save $60 or $70 a month,
0: yeah,
5: on subscriptions, that's extra fuel in your car. You put that in the bank and that's, you know, towards Christmas presents.
0: Mm-hmm.
5: Because we can't keep cutting back. The cost of living has got to the point for so many people that they can't cut back anymore. What this is about, you know, being able to keep a standard of living or even a minimum one, but just get better bang for your buck.
0: Yeah, you're absolutely right, Sarah. And that is just one area, but getting away from streaming. I mean, there's your private health cover, that sort of thing. You can probably, you know, sort of work out something there where you can save money on that. Your insurances, all those sort of things. Yeah.
5: If you start with your streaming services, right, if you do that exercise, you will unlock your inner Karen.
0: Yeah.
5: Where you will ring up your health insurance or jump online and say, I'm doing a comparison. What are you willing to do to keep me? Is there a discount available? We start to become value hunters. There's no shame in looking for value. It just takes
0: far from
5: time.
0: It. Look, it's also your phone, your carrier services. You know, I had a friend, dear friend, who suggested that they would go through it for me because I didn't know it was all too hard. And I reckon I've saved probably $300 at least a month.
5: Exactly. Like the savings, I mean, the sum that you've just quoted, the sum that I had was higher than that.
0: Yeah, there you go.
5: And this is after-tax dollars, right?
0: Mm-hmm.
5: So if you're saving, you know, $3,600 a year after tax, that can be $5,000, the equivalent in a pay rise for you.
0: Yeah, you're absolutely
5: like
0: right.
5: When you really look at this, and it's also a great way to teach children value because, you know, children want this or they want that. So it's like, okay, if you want access to Disney, then you've got to give up Stan. Let them choose and they'll choose the one they want. You can unsubscribe from one and be off it for 3 months and then they choose to go back. Like unsubscribing and subscribing, once you start to do it, it actually becomes a little bit of fun. It's just knowing where to start.
0: Yep.
5: And the problem is when people go to look at it, they go overwhelmed and go, oh my Lord.
0: Mm.
5: This is out of control. How much money am I wasting? Yeah. And then they go stick their head in the sand. So just start with one thing, either your iTunes, like I said, or your credit card statement.
0: Yep, good
5: and
0: move.
5: You can do one a day. You don't have to do it all together. You can sit down and designate yourself what I like to call a money date, where you sit down for half an hour, and in that half an hour, you do one or two actions that are positive for your relationship with money.
0: Oh, it makes so much difference and people don't realise it can be done and it's not that complicated. You know, the marketing makes it out to be.
5: The hardest part.
0: Yep.
5: It always is. It's like a diet. Always hard. Focus on being healthy, not losing weight. So I say to people, focus on finding value for your spend.
0: Yeah.
5: rather than reminding yourself that you've been wasting hundreds of dollars and not even realised about it, if we turn it into something positive, we can start to have a positive relationship with money.
0: And what you also find is
5: then your decisions change.
0: Yeah.
5: You don't have FOMO. You don't go, oh, it's only $9. You ask yourself, is that worth $9 to me? No, I can get it elsewhere.
0: We need to adopt you, Sarah.
5: Well, thank you, but it comes down to wonderful people like you making time to talk about money in a positive way.
0: Yeah.
5: You know, not to make it hard, not to make it shameful, but to improve our relationship. So always love coming on the show and always love helping people. And maybe, I don't know, maybe listeners can let you know
0: what they saved,
5: how they did it, or some tips and tricks, and also share the love for people that aren't listening today.
0: You'll encourage it for everybody as what you've been doing. As always, wonderful to speak to you. Thank you, Sarah, very, very much.
5: Thanks for having me, and happy unsubscribing, everyone.
0: Go for it. Thank you, Sarah. Sarah Wills there. Great advice.

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That was Dave Mason there. We just agree, very sad about that with some situations. 1978, and before that, Paul McCartney and Wings with Good Night Tonight. Here we are with a little bit of Phil to go to the news.

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1: Hello, I'm Alyssa Delves. The Federal Agriculture Minister has defended the government's response to the H5 bird flu. In question time, Julie Collins was asked if the Commonwealth will commit $200 million over the next 2 years to improve the resilience of vulnerable critical bird species.
2: We have invested early in the $113 million investment in preparedness for the bird flu. $47 million has specifically gone to improving habitat and improving biosecurity for captive held threatened species, with a focus obviously on birds and the mammals that will be impacted by the H5 bird flu. The Minister for the Environment and the Environment Department also has another program, which is $99 million for the saving native species.
1: A new report from Climate Council argues Australia's largest polluters are purchasing their way out of their climate responsibilities. The study from Australia's leading climate body found the current scheme wasn't reducing emissions from large resources companies. Current federal legislation allows companies to decrease their carbon emissions by purchasing offsets. These offsets generally come from smaller, less polluting organisations. Senior advisor to Climate Council Ben McLeod told National Radio News current laws need to be reformed.
3: There should be limits on those offsets so that those big polluters have to take accountability for their own climate pollution and clean up their act first before they start looking to outsource it to others.
1: Australia has joined dozens of nations in calling for advance notice of ballistic missile launches. Laura Devoy has the latest.
4: In a joint statement, 40 nations say conducting nuclear-capable missile tests without sufficient advance notice is dangerous and disrupts the peace and security of relevant nations in proximity to these tests. It comes after China conducted a nuclear-capable ballistic missile test with a dummy warhead in the Pacific last month. Beijing was widely criticised for the move. The federal government says it was only given a few hours' notice. In a joint statement published by the US State Department, the nations want all relevant countries to commit to no less than 24 hours' notice.
1: Meantime, Australia is among Pacific Island nations also raising the alarm over recent ballistic missile testing in the region. The foreign ministers of the Pacific Islands Forum spoke in recent days ahead of a joint statement issued by 40 countries calling for the advance notice. In a statement, Foreign Minister Penny Wong says Australia will continue to work constructively with international partners to shape a peaceful, stable and prosperous region. And an operation targeting suspected criminal activity in the sale of illicit vapes and tobacco is continuing after 100 petrol stations were raided yesterday. More than 300 personnel were deployed across the country as part of the coordinated campaign. Australian Federal Police's Jim Rowe explained why these raids are important.
5: The illicit tobacco trade has been shown to fuel violence in the community, and we have seen organised crime groups use the sales of illicit tobacco to fund further criminal activity. That's why it is vital that law enforcement and regulatory agencies work together to combat this illegal trade.
1: And taking a look at sport, Geelong coach Chris Scott insists there's been no negativity around the playing group since Jake Colgjazny identified himself as the player at the centre of the Cats' concussion crisis. It comes after Colgjazny was ruled out of playing at any level this weekend. But coach Scott admits he doesn't know why.
6: I'm just not informed as to the actual reason. It just gets fed back to me that he's unavailable, so I'm sure others know the reasons, but has the club communicated that?
7: No,
6: okay, right, yeah. Sorry, I can't help. I'm sure that there are people that can, but it's just not part of my remit.
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9: Looking at the weather at the moment, we're currently experiencing 17.4 degrees and tomorrow mostly sunny and 19. Friday, 22 degrees and sunny right through to the weekend. Actually, Saturday, 22, 24 degrees on Sunday, very pleasant. Back to the showers on Monday, however, and 20 degrees. And on Tuesday, it's going to be a cloudy day. 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

0: It's 11 minutes past 2 o'clock. Thank you for joining us here today. Billy Paul with your song, and before that we had the Turtles, She'd Rather Be With Me from 67. On the road, yet another incident. We're going to be talking about this in a short while with our guest in the studio, but another crash has been reported, Kwinana Freeway southbound. It's before Berrigan Drive in Jandakot there. The left emergency lane is blocked at the moment. They do have services on site, the ambulance, police and towing services, but traffic is slow on approach.
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Australian performer Ronnie Burns from the 60s. And before that, Crosby, Stills and Nash, Just a Song Before I Go from 1977. Here's Elvis.

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6: Well, this is a topic I think that everybody wants to know a little bit more about, and I do have a gentleman in the studio with me right now, Mr. Ian Holbrook. We're going to speak to him in a moment, but it's been mentioned that as Australia grapples with the volume of traffic accident trauma, every road death, of course, leaves a lasting impact with the effects of road trauma reaching far beyond those directly involved in a crash. Now, this is a very emotional situation, of course, too, but why is it happening? Ian Holbrook joins us right now, road trauma support expert, Injury Matters. Ian, welcome to the program. Thank you for your information today.
7: Thank you for having me on board, Jenny. 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
6: It's very nice to have you, because as we sit here every day here at Curtin Radio, we get constant reports from main roads about road trauma out there. But yesterday there was a car that exploded, was on fire. We have people getting hit. We get a lot of tail enders going through. And it's got to the point now where I've never been concerned on the road, driving on the road. But I notice now on freeways, I completely avoid them because I guess I'm seeing all the incidents that happen. Do you think it is just the proportion of cars are more on the road now? There's a lot more people living in Australia that we're seeing it happen more often?
7: I think there's a lot of competing reasons as to why we're seeing the prevalence of fatal and seriously injured and just crashes in general. Western Australia is extremely unique with its vast landscape, and the distances that we generally travel as drivers in WA are a lot further. They tend to have less of the road infrastructure that's put in place to support those type of distances, such as your rumble strips and safety barriers and so forth. So the provision of all of those things that we know do make roads safer tends to diminish as we get further away from metropolitan city, and we do know regional crashes are the highest representation of crash.
6: Well, we're seeing, I'm noticing, of course, an awful lot is happening on our freeways and on main roads, not so much in the metro area where you actually have slowed down, but we've got a speed on our freeways that you can get up to. And I don't know, I was wondering whether perhaps it is one of the contributions to this awful situation is the speed. I mean, I know people want to get to their destination in a hurry, but is there a chance that maybe the freeway speed should come back a wee bit?
7: I've looked into some of the approaches that European countries have taken to reducing their road toll, and some of the speed limits there are open and considerably faster than we have on our freeway. So we know speed kills, and I think it's the time and place. I think when people are exceeding the posted registered speed limits, they're certainly putting themselves and other people in danger. I always suggest to people that the speed limit is a limit, not a do. You don't have to go 100.
6: Obviously, the people behind you get angry if you don't.
7: Well, that's right, because they're all in a hurry.
6: Exactly.
7: And I think that's the concerning part, particularly for Perth freeway drivers, is that there's a lot of us trying to use a limited amount of space on that freeway to get to where we want to go, and it's generally ports, the nodes are fairly similar as to where we're travelling. And, you know, everybody's very busy. We've all got the economic strain of the current circumstances, and people want to maintain their jobs, be on time, and, you know, be home that evening to tuck their kids in at night. And it's a lot of competing priorities, and I think it's easy to become complacent with how dangerous it can be out there.
6: Human behaviour comes into it as well, don't you think?
7: Absolutely.
6: I was saying to you before we went on air that I remember as a child, our grandparents and parents were saying, oh, they were trying to pass me and they were going so fast. Back then, of course, it wasn't the freeways, and they said, well, and they didn't get far ahead because I caught up to them at the lights. And it's still happening.
7: That's right. And yeah, of course, back then they were driving cars that didn't have 5-star safety ratings.
6: Exactly. And no seatbelts back
7: then.
6: That's
7: right.
6: You've got some statistics there, haven't you, as far as, unfortunately, road trauma has affected so many lives. Can you just quote a few couple?
7: Absolutely. Look, the Road Safety Commission, who actually manages the program that we deliver to West Australians for the Road Trauma Support Service, is our funder. And they've got a great section on the website where you can access up-to-date information in regards to the fatal and seriously injured crashes on our roads. And we often refer to it when we're delivering workshops and speaking to people. But I was quite saddened today when I downloaded the latest information to see that we are still tracking this year the worst decade to date. The worst year in this decade, sorry, fatalities to date in our region. We're at 138. And if that trend continues, we'll most likely end up being one of the worst years on West Australian roads, which is a real tragedy. Those are individual lives being lost on our roads.
6: Why is it going up? This is what I'd love to know.
7: I think that's a really difficult question to answer. And as I said before, there's multiple reasons as to it. We have got a great relationship with Major Crash and the West Australian Police that attend these crash scenes, who often refer people to our service and see firsthand the impacts of these events on our roads. As I say, there's no one single answer. We know speed's one of the greater contributors. We also know lack of care and attention contributes greatly to crashes. So a lot of people will assume that it's risk-taking behaviour, which includes speeding and drug use and alcohol use. Mm. But in fact, many people are finding themselves in difficult and horrendous scenarios on our roads based just by being complacent with how they're driving and not paying attention.
6: You brought it up earlier. I think, you know, our minds are full. We're wondering what we're going to be doing tomorrow. If you've lost your job, how am I going to pay the bills? All those sort of things are definitely on people's minds. And you can get so distracted in a vehicle now. I know we don't use our mobiles. I hope we don't anyway. AI, of course, is being introduced to stop people doing that sort of thing. But there are so many little gadgets and everything there. I don't know what else anyone can do about it. If it's rising, that's a very sad situation to be in. Actually, we've got a caller come through, if that's okay. Where are we? Yeah, there we go. Good afternoon to you, Julie.
2: Hello, how are you?
6: Good, Julie, thank you. Go ahead, please.
2: I'd just like to say I've written to the police, roads people and different people to do with obviously road accidents and things like that. I believe that people should do defence driving when they're getting their licence, not just being taught to get a licence, because the majority of people who are teaching young kids don't know how to react in a situation themselves, let alone teach the children. And also too, I think that the young people become overconfident because they have been driving quite a few hours nowadays, so they think that they're experts.
6: It's true. And they've got freedom. It's a bad combination.
2: Yeah.
6: Actually, just stay with us, Julie, because I was speaking to our guest a little while ago, Ian, that and he brought it up about young people. When we were younger, getting our license at 17 years of age, our parents, we were told it hurts if you crash into someone. We were told, weren't we, Ian, if we fell over, that would hurt, and speed hurts.
2: That's right.
7: Absolutely. Yeah. I've sort of over time developed a little bit of a theory, and obviously there's no research backing this up, but I growing up as kids, we did ride our bicycles around, and we learnt that if you went too fast around a corner, you'd have a bit of a crash, and it'd hurt, and you'd rub the rocks out of your road rash at the time, and you wouldn't do it again, and you would actually start to it's called the assessment of risk, and I think now, you know, that's like letting your child climb the tree when they're younger, and they may fall out, but their bones are green enough, they'll bounce. But they know next time to assess that risk from a different vantage point of understanding the consequences of it. And I think now we're able to, mitigate a lot of that risk through the parenting and information that people have. But unfortunately, then those young people are jumping in cars that are extremely powerful and capable of doing multiple times the speed limits in areas.
6: Yeah.
7: And the complacency does set in, and I think that may have a contribution to what we're seeing.
6: Yeah, Julie, that's well said. Thanks for that. Julie, what about, is there a personal opinion you have about this? I mean, you have given your opinion, I'm sorry, but do you have a situation in your family where a young person's getting their licence or anything like that?
2: I tell everybody that I know who's my children are growing up, but none of them were allowed to drive on their own until they actually had done their defence driving course, because they got taught how to handle the weather in wet and, you know, skidding and all sorts of different things, gravel.
6: That's great.
2: Yeah, whereas today's, they don't learn those skills, so I think it should be part of their licence.
6: Yeah, it makes a lot of sense. Thank you very much for calling in. We really appreciate that.
2: No worries.
6: Thank you. That does make sense. Is there a defence course available right now?
7: There's multiple organisations that do what's called defensive driving, and I tip my hat to that lady, Julie. Well done. I think you've taken a really pragmatic approach to allowing your children to engage in an activity that we know, having just quoted the stats then, that this is probably one of the most dangerous things we do in our daily life. I hear a lot of people suggest that, you know, swimming in the ocean can be dangerous, but we know globally shark attacks represent 9 fatalities.
6: Yeah.
7: It's significantly less than what's happening in our own state.
6: Let's hope if something like that is enforced, to be very honest with you. Well, you've retracted a few calls. Good afternoon, Marianne.
8: Hi.
6: Hi, go ahead.
8: I think, let me just turn my radio down. I was just thinking, you know, part of the license to get the kids to get licenses is the P-plater and the green and the red. But I also think as part of that license to get their full license is to spend time at a rehabilitation like Shenton Park, where they can see the after effects of an accident. We used to have party buses or mothers of I'm not sure exactly what it was called, but mothers of children who had been in car accidents. They should do maybe community service to see what would happen to kids if they speed, if they drink and drive, if they drink and drive and have or drive and have drugs, the after effect. When they see the effects of that, they may just take
6: a bit more attention
8: and say, look, this is not what I want to do with my life. I don't want to end up in Shenton Park Rehab Centre.
6: The shock value. I understand exactly what you're saying, Marianne, and what do you think?
7: There's a number of programs that attempt to do what you're saying. I think the party program's one. That's another program funded through the Road Safety Commission. They get out to the schools and deliver similar sort of workshops and have lived experience speakers. Also, the RAC do a great job of delivering their B Street Smart program to a huge number of school children each year, which is a live reenactment of a crash scene involving youth. emergency services attend that, and it can be quite confronting to children. We attend that in the capacity of road trauma support to support anybody that is traumatised by that presentation. But you're absolutely right, and I think we've moved away from the shock and awe media advertisements. I think there's a good reason for that. I think we understand as a society that there's a level of traumatising that we need to be responsible for how we present things. But there's definitely a lot to be said for people that have experienced those harrowing scenarios and the messages that they can deliver.
6: Marianne, thank you very much for endorsing that. We appreciate it.
8: I just feel that has to be part of getting a license.
6: Yes, I know we know what you're saying, but like you've just mentioned, Ian, there are services out there that are doing something like that, but it should be part of their license eventually.
7: It's definitely a consideration.
6: Yeah, thank you very much for calling, Marianne. Much appreciated. Oh, we've got a noisy one here. Dennis, good afternoon.
9: Oh, good afternoon. How's things?
6: Are you in a car wash or something, are you?
9: No, I'm walking along the main road.
6: That's quite okay. Go ahead.
9: I'll carry on. Yeah. When I was doing the apprenticeship, the people brought in a police officer towards the end of it, and he showed us some footage of accidents and emergency response, because back then, if you were picked up for speeding or anything, you'd go in and you had to attend a police lecture. Excuse me if I'm puffing, that's getting hilly. So you go and watch these movies of real live, or should I say real dead, footage of bodies getting lifted out of car wrecks and things like that. And it really drove home the message. And I think anybody that saw one back then, it stuck on their mind. But
6: I think it would.
9: Nowadays we don't want to offend anybody.
6: Well,
9: to go out and kill them.
6: It's not good. But look, thank you very much indeed. And walking is probably safer than driving, Ian.
9: Yeah. I wonder whether the police have ever thought about reintroducing that sort of thing.
6: Well, it's a good suggestion. Thank you very, very much for ringing through and take care. Okay. I think we've got another call. Peter. Okay. Peter, good afternoon.
10: Good afternoon, Jenny. How are you?
6: Good, thank you.
10: Then I pay for each one of my grandchildren when they get their license to do a defensive driving course. My last granddaughter that did it said to me, she came home and she said, "Nan, this has saved my life." She said, "I have got no idea why they don't teach me this when I was learning to drive."
6: Good
10: point. She said it's just amazing.
7: Absolutely. I'm a former police officer. I left the force in 99, and the training that we did there to learn to control the vehicles under situations perhaps of attending priority situations was absolutely life-saving for myself, and the way I drive has been shaped very much by that training. And the defensive driver trainings that are out there that I've seen follow a similar process, and they really do equip you with that secondary lens of how to interpret what's happening on the road and put yourself in the best position to avoid those catastrophic outcomes.
6: That could be a great idea, couldn't it? Thank you very much indeed, Peter. Thank you for input.
10: Thank you.
6: Okay, we've got another final call, I think. Carl, good afternoon.
11: Oh, good afternoon. How are you?
6: Good.
11: I'm surprised I got on so quick.
6: Go ahead.
11: No, I'm just talking about the driving. I was a driving instructor for back in the day in the 80s and 90s. And I've got to say, when I look around and I work in a hospital and when I see people trying to park, the driving vehicles are very too big for number one, because they're sitting under the steering wheel rather than over the steering wheel, which used to be one of our instructions when we used to get someone driving a car. Is to sit high up over the wheel so you can actually see the whole car rather than through the steering wheel. Now, I've seen that quite often with big Land Cruisers, really big Chevys and all these big four-wheel drives now. And sometimes you can't even see the person behind the wheel. Now, when they're trying to reverse into a parking spot, I've seen some people take 10 goes at it, try to reverse. Now, also just the attitude on road as well, which is got a little bit haywire at the moment, but I don't think the I reckon I can take any P plater, and I would say I would just about fail them, because number one, all young people like to speed, that's number one. Well, no, from my grandson's point of view, he wants to speed everywhere, trying to control him. But I think car control comes into it, not so much anything else and all that, it's car control. I feel a lot of drivers, I've seen them straddle the white line, the double line, you know, I'm behind them and I'm going, you know, what are they doing, you know? And we talk about telephones, you know, like mobile phones. Do not look at a mobile phone when you're driving or talk. Excuse me, they've got screens, 12-inch screens in cars now.
6: That's right,
11: I've got two big screens in my car. Now, Jenny, to be honest, if I had to look at the screens, they're huge screens, you know?
6: Yeah, they are.
11: And I've asked people at the men's shed, where I go to the men's shed, and they're confused by the screens. They've got the too many damn screens. Which one do I look at, you know?
6: And you're driving.
11: And they're getting more and more. Coming out of the Chinese, they've got a 32-inch one coming out, you know, like in a car. I mean, come on. So you're telling us not to use a mobile phone, but you got these 12-inch screens, sometimes two of them, one in front of you, one on the side, left-hand side, and mine's got a pull-down one as well. So I better sit for a couple of hours to actually work out what those screens do.
6: Yeah, it's very distracting, Carl, I think, for everybody. I mean, you're meant to keep your eyes on the road, and that's all there is to it. Look, thank you very much. I'd love to keep talking to you, but you've just got to go to a break.
11: Thank you for taking my call, Jenny. Have a great day.
6: Thank you.
11: Lovely to listen to you. Wonderful.
6: Thank you very much indeed. Lovely to speak to everyone that's called through. We're going to take a break. We'll come back if you don't mind. We've had a lot of response from people that have very strong opinions on it for obvious reasons. Back shortly. Come home.

0: 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It's a lot for love. A safety message from the Australian Road Safety Foundation.
1: We're talking about a subject, I think, that affects everybody. It doesn't matter if you're driving now or in the future. And we've had a lot of really good calls that have reinforced something more could be done for people going for their licence, for example. It's not just young people that create problems on the road, is it?
2: Absolutely not. We at Road Trauma Support see the whole range of people from age difference through to cultural difference, entire gamut. So,
1: good point.
2: We know generally there tends to be a high representation of men in those crashes because of the nature of driving jobs being a lot of them are male or occupied, yeah. But that's definitely not a statistic that reflects the type of driving that they're engaging in.
1: Statistically, is there an age group that sort of shine a lot brighter than any other age group?
2: I think we all know that young demographic we're talking about.
1: Okay. We'll take a quick call. Have we got a there? Is that you, Beverly?
3: Yes, it is.
1: Okay, go ahead.
3: Okay, my daughters the youngest is 47. They did the defensive driving course after they got their license. We had them both sent them. They said at the time that it should be part of their license, and that's 30 years ago, and it still hasn't happened.
1: That's interesting, isn't it? Do you think it can happen then?
2: Look,
3: one would hope so.
2: With a number of people that are, and anecdotally speaking about it, it may be a real opportunity for something for people to look into. Obviously, again, it comes down to things like the economy and how do you facilitate that process of training? Because I think the onus falls on the individual to teach them, get their opportunities to learn to drive. And the test is done in a matter of 30 minutes or so, and you participate in that and come back and you're given your license. But as I've said to my young teenage sons, who one is L-plater currently and another's a fully qualified driver, I said you learn to drive after you've passed your test. That's when you are then able to concentrate on what's going on around you, and you're not so concentrating on the actual mechanics of operating the vehicle.
1: Beverly, I remember when I was about 17, I think my father taught me how to drive, but we were driving a lot slower. We didn't have the big freeways. Now it's a different ball game completely, isn't it?
3: That's very true. Yeah.
1: Okay. Thank you very much for your call. We really appreciate it.
3: Thank you
1: indeed. Okay. Tell us about Injury Matters.
2: So Injury Matters is a not-for-profit organisation that runs a number of programs. So they are have the Stay on Your Feet program for falls prevention for older adults, and a No Injury Network, and that's delivered through the funding from the Department of Health. But the Road Trauma Support program that I'm the general manager of, as a registered psychologist, we run a clinic there that supports people that are affected by the incidents that happen on our roads. That's all Western Australians or anybody that has a serious incident or a car crash in Western Australia. So visitors from our eastern states, friends, are welcome to access the service if the incident occurred on a West Australian road. We're a free service, which for all of you out there that have ever tried to access mental health, you'll know how amazing that is, that we're able to offer that, because there's waiting lists out there for months to access support for mental health, and then obviously the on costs of that that people are having to afford. So we have an extremely small waiting time. We are a free service. You don't need a doctor's referral, and you can come and be supported from specialist trauma and grief counsellors that we have available at our Leederville office, either through attending in person, or you can engage in phone and video counselling appointments.
1: So to break it down, are we talking about people that have been in an accident, they have survived but they're traumatised by it all, and also families of somebody that have lost their lives?
2: Absolutely. You nailed it, Jenny. There isn't really a specific restriction on that availability to people. You could have been a bystander, a first responder. You could be a natural police officer or an ambulance, St. John's,
1: they'd see it all, wouldn't they?
2: And you know, you could be someone that was not even anywhere near the incident that happened, but it's a family member of yours or a close friend, and you're dealing with the grief and loss of that scenario.
1: How can they find you?
2: So we've got a number of access points. We do have a website. I'll prattle that one off quickly.
1: Yes, please.
2: It's the www.rtswa.org.au.
1: And do you have a website?
2: That'll get you onto our Road Trauma Support WA website.
1: I got it, yeah.
2: Okay. And we've also got a 1300 number, so 1300 004 814, and that'll get you through to our administration, and from there we can get a few details and understand how we can best support
1: you. You're obviously helping an awful lot of people.
2: Tremendous amount.
1: You are. In the congratulations. Thousands. Oh gosh, the road toll, it's just horrible. Like I say, every day here we get, you know, information from Main Roads about trauma out on the roads, and a car burst into flames with a crash yesterday, and people following behind. There's the minor, it affects everybody, insurance companies, money, trauma,
2: absolutely,
1: mental problems, where they just are running into the back,
2: I guess. That's right. Nobody plans a crash, unfortunately. It's not something we get up in the morning and decide that we're going to go and participate in.
1: Absolutely not.
2: But it can happen to any one of us.
1: Okay, thank you very much for coming in.
2: Thank you for having
1: me. So appreciate it. Please come back any time, won't you? Yep. Okay, I just have to mention this quickly. If you'd like to join the community at Wanneroo's RSL's Vietnam Veterans Day commemorative service is on Tuesday, the 18th of August from 5 p.m. at Memorial Park Civic Drive. Everyone is welcome, of course, to honour those who served.
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For the Good Times with Ray Price, and you're listening to Curtain FM. Been great to have your company today. Thank you so much indeed. I hope you can join us again tomorrow at midday. Great music continuing after the 3 o'clock news with Ray Finn. Thank you to Ross Golder and Annette for looking after the program. Have a lovely evening, everyone.

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2: Good afternoon, I'm Melissa Delfs. The opposition has today unveiled its solution to the housing crisis, saying that cutting overseas net migration to 180,000 people annually, in line with housing supply, would address the worsening issue. In addition, today the Shadow Housing Minister, Andrew Bragg, also announced plans to slash the National Construction Code from 2,000 pages to 80 if the coalition is elected. But National Shelter CEO Jackson Hills told National Radio News more needs to be done.
3: At National Shelter, we don't believe that homes should be cheaper. They shouldn't be poorer quality. So I think it's important to consider that just reducing, say, the National Construction Code by an arbitrary number of pages doesn't necessarily mean that that's going to improve or maintain quality.
2: The peak national body for mental health is highlighting the need for the system to be rebalanced toward prevention. Brock Anderson reports.
4: National Mental Health Commission published their report card for 2025 today. The environmental scan has found that supporting and improving mental health outcomes is not achieved through the health system alone, saying prevention is key. The Commission explains that the findings of the report reinforce that outcomes are shaped by factors including housing, education, employment, social services, justice, technology, and climate policy. CEO of the Commission, David McGrath, believes cost of living pressures and housing stress are placing strain on individuals and households and must also be addressed to improve mental health and well-being.
2: The Federal Health Minister says there are no government plans to introduce a sugar tax like the one established in the UK. Asked if the government would consider bringing in the tax to help improve dental health in Australian children, Mark Butler says instead there is overwhelming support for better front-of-packet labelling.
5: We introduced that scheme back when I was the Assistant Minister for Health well over a decade and a half ago on a voluntary basis with an expectation that uptake by industry would have reached about 70% by this year. It's about half of that, and so the Assistant Minister for Health, working with her colleagues, has indicated that that front of pack labelling that tells parents exactly what is in the food that they're putting in the trolley will be made mandatory.
2: And two rare celestial events will entrance parts of Europe tonight, with a total eclipse of the sun followed by a meteor shower. It's the first total eclipse in more than a century for Spain, while tens of millions of onlookers across the UK, France, Belgium, Switzerland and northern Italy are expected to look toward the sky for the event. And taking a look at sport, in cricket, bowlers Josh Hazlewood and Nathan Lyon will return from injury, while Scott Boland is the omission for the first test against Bangladesh. Captain Pat Cummins named the Australia side for the first of two tests that start tomorrow in Darwin, with all-rounders Cameron Green and Bo Webster included in the 11. Cummins explained why Boland was left out.
6: Went with Joshy. Obviously know Scotty's class. It's always a pretty tight call. I think it's one of those ones where there's not much you can say to Scotty other than obviously there's a lot of cricket coming up, but he knows his worth and how good he is, and you know, I'm sure he'll be out there at some point pretty soon.
2: And in NRL, Penrith has given Isaiah Yeo permission to captain Australia at the World Cup rather than undergoing immediate pectoral surgery after the NRL season. Hoping to return in time for the Panthers' finals run, Yeo put off the medical procedure after hurting himself in last Friday's disappointing loss to the Warriors. The lock is likely to require surgery, though the exact timing depends on how his injury responds to initial rehabilitation.
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9: Tomorrow there's the chance of patches of morning fog, frost rather, and the chance of fog in the morning. We'll have a sunny afternoon with light winds. We're expecting a minimum overnight of 4, a maximum tomorrow of 19. Friday, mostly sunny, 22. Saturday, sunny and 22. And for Sunday, sunny and 24. Currently in town, 18.4. Over on Rottnest down at Mandurah, 16.6.
7: 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Ray Finn.

That was almost selected as Lulu's entry in the 1969 Eurovision Song Contest. That was Cliff Richard and A Big Ship. Good afternoon. Welcome to Drive with Ray Finn. Many thanks for joining us today. Thanks also to Jenny for the afternoon program. Jenny's back tomorrow at midday following Alan Simons. Tom's taking care of business in the producer's booth today, and the phone number out there, 9484 1927, or if you wish, you can send an email to studio@curtainfm.com.au. Now, we have a breakdown southbound on the Mitchell Freeway at Power Street in Mount Hawthorne. The left emergency lane there has been closed by incident response, but however, it's causing no delays to traffic at the moment. However, main roads do suggest caution through the area as the motorist is out of the vehicle. So that's a breakdown southbound on the Mitchell Freeway at Power Street in Mount Hawthorne. The left emergency lane there has been closed by incident response. Now, this was their first hit following the departure of Brian Poole. These are the Tremolos, and here comes my baby.

0: That was written by Cat Stevens, The Tremolos, and Here Comes My Baby. Curtain FM 100.1, we find music from the 60s through to the 80s. It's 12 minutes past 3.
1: Encounter bold First Nations storytelling at John Curtin Gallery. A vivid assertion of sovereignty, resilience and enduring connection to country, Christopher Pease, Terra Nullius, reclaims colonial landscapes through striking Noongar iconography. 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

0: From her album, Mama's Big Ones. That was Mama Cass and A New World Coming. And first up at Main Roads, WA today, it's good afternoon to Kyle.
1: Good afternoon, Ray. Good news, we are incident-free. Just an emergency works on Scarborough Beach Road. It's closed eastbound at Hunter Ridge Road in Innaloo. What a cop on site and detours in place. Looking at the freeways, heading northbound is at Mount Bay Road, Kona Road to Reed Highway and Hodges Drive to Shenton Avenue. And southbound speeds at Haystreet Millpoint Road, Manning Road and Billy Drive to Rowley Road. Drive safely and as late as Main Roads.
0: 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We'll check in for a further update in around half an hour.
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0: The album version of that song runs 6 minutes 45. That's Daddy Cool and Hi Honey Ho. Now, that earlier breakdown southbound on the Mitchell Freeway at Power Street, that has been cleared and traffic through there, or traffic flow through there, returning to normal for this hour of the day. 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

That was put together from two takes of the song. That was Elvis Presley, I Want You, I Need You, I Love You. Now, bag a bargain at the grand opening of St. Margaret's Op Shop on Saturday the 15th of August. 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Then enjoy a tasty sausage sizzle. Everyone's welcome. And for further information about all Curtin Community Service announcements, you can go to curtinfm.com.au and click on local events.

From his first live album, Trini Lopez at PJ's, that was America. Now, this was this guy's last single to chart here. This is Robert Palmer with UB40 and Bob Dylan's I'll Be Your Baby Tonight.

She performed that song live for about a year before recording it. That was Juice Newton and the Queen of Hearts. Now, this came from his album of the same name, Burt Kampfert and A Wonderland by Night.

0: That was nominated for a Grammy Award. That was Bobby Darin and If I Were a Carpenter. You're listening to Drive with Ray Finn on Curtin FM 100.1. It's 20 minutes to 4.
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0: That was written by the group's keyboardist, Don Walker. It was called Chisel and a Choir Girl. And once again, at Main Roads, WA, good afternoon to Kyle.
1: Good afternoon, Ray. Good news, we are incident free. Just under emergency works on Scarborough Beach Road and it's closed eastbound at Huntress Road in Innaloo. Water cop on site and detours in place. Looking at the freeway, heading northbound is at Mounts Bay Road, Kern Up Road, the Reed Highway, and Hodge Drive to Shenton Avenue. And southbound is busy at Hay Street to Millpoint Road, Bunning Road to Mount Henry Bridge, and Billia Drive to Rowley Road. Drive safely and as lit as main roads.
0: 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We'll do it again at around 4:15.
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0: That was her first single to chart outside the US. That was Esther Phillips, and what a difference a day makes. 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

That was their only single to chart here. They were the Bo Brummels and Just a Little. Now, this was their fifth single and first hit, The Ronettes and Baby, I Love You.

the Ronettes from 1964 and Baby, I Love You. Now, this was his last single to chart here, BJ Thomas and Whatever Happened to Old Fashioned Love.

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2: Hello, I'm Alyssa Delfs. Some of Australia's biggest polluters have cut emissions by less than 1% over the past 2 years, falling significantly short of their targets. That's according to a new report from the Climate Council on the national response to carbon polluters, which found emissions from Australia's largest polluters had reduced by 0.4%, significantly lower than the anticipated 4.9% reduction. Current federal laws allow companies to offset their carbon emissions by purchasing offsets from smaller, less polluting organisations. But speaking to National Radio News, Senior Advisor Ben McLeod says offsets are not the solution.
3: I think what's really important with this policy is that we're cutting climate pollution at the source, because the offsets that are used are not equivalent to avoiding burning coal, oil and gas in the first place.
2: A wildlife expert believes Australian officials should have prioritised a bird flu vaccine for vulnerable mammals, including Tasmanian devils and sea lions. Deakin University's Professor of Wildlife Ecology, Ewan Ritchie, told AAP that they welcome the introduction of vaccine trials for captive populations of threatened birds, but says it's regrettable that there was no vaccine available for Australian mammals. Professor Ritchie, who's also the president of the Australian Mammal Society, says it would have been good to see a lot more effort and investment in developing a mammal-specific vaccine for iconic threatened Australian species found nowhere else in the world. Diesel fuel, silica dust, asbestos, welding, wood dust and sun. These are the hidden cancer hazards in the spotlight today for tradies. The Cancer Council says the burden of work-related cancers are often overlooked. And in 2024, 6.7% of deaths from lung cancer were due to occupational exposures and hazards. The Council's Melissa Treby explains.
4: So tradies are particularly at risk of exposure to cancer-causing hazards because they tend to work in environments where these agents can be present. So that might mean working around diesel-powered heavy machinery or being exposed to silica dust in the mining or construction industries. Plumbers, chippies, sparkies, they're really likely to encounter asbestos. So it's really important that tradies inform themselves about what risks are present.
2: And the Federal Education Minister has introduced legislation to Parliament today to lock in a 15% pay rise of early educators. The legislation confirms funding for the pay rise, which was delivered 2 years ago. Jason Clare says it comes with additional conditions for childcare providers to meet national safety standards.
5: It will also improve the safety of our early education and care centres. Because to get this funding, we are imposing in this legislation a new condition that you also need to meet the minimum safety standard. 95% of centres do that at the moment. I want it to be 100%.
2: And in sport, in AFL, Adelaide's Taylor Walker will fly to Perth with no guarantee of playing against Fremantle in a finals-shaping fixture. Coach Matthew Nix is yet to decide if the 36-year-old will front the ladder-leading Dockers on Friday night. On Monday, Walker announced he'll retire at the end of the season. And in more AFL, Geelong coach Chris Scott insists there has been no negativity around the playing group since Jake Koljasny identified himself as the player at the centre of the Cats' concussion crisis. It comes after Koljasny was ruled out of playing at any level this weekend, but Scott admits he doesn't know why.
6: I'm just not informed as to the actual reason. It just gets fed back to me that he's unavailable, so I'm sure others know the reason.
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9: Tomorrow there could be patches of frost and the chance of fog in the morning. We'll have a sunny afternoon with light winds. We're expecting a minimum overnight of 4, a maximum tomorrow of 19. Friday mostly sunny and 22. Saturday sunny and 22. For Sunday, sunny and 24. Currently in town, 17.4. Over on Rottnest and down in Mandurah, it's 16.

That was their first hit here. That was Sweet and Coco. Some traffic information for you. First of all, we have a crash. That is eastbound on Reed Highway at Malaga Drive in Malaga. The right emergency lane there is blocked, and of course traffic is heavy on approach. So that's a crash eastbound on Reed Highway at Malaga Drive in Malaga. The right emergency lane there is blocked. And a medical episode, that's on Leach Highway at Varland Avenue in Riverton. The left lane there is partially blocked and traffic is slow on approach. So it's a medical episode on Leach Highway at Varland Avenue in Riverton. The left lane there is partially blocked. Now, this song was originally intended as a demo. Neil Diamond and Cherry Cherry.

0: That was his first hit in Australia. That was Neil Diamond and Terry Terry. You'll always find your music memories right here on Curtin FM 100.1. It's 12 minutes past four.
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0: That was his last single to achieve chart success. That was Eden Kane and Boys Cry. And once again in Main Roads, WA, good afternoon to Kyle.
1: Good afternoon, Ray. There has been a crash on Reed Highway heading eastbound at Malaga Drive. Right emergency lane is blocked and the traffic is heavy on approach. In a medical episode on Leach Highway heading westbound at Valena Avenue, left turn lane is partially blocked and the traffic is slow on approach. Also on emergency works on Scarborough Beach Road, it's closed eastbound at Huntress Road in Innaloo. Watercourt is on site and detours in place. Drive safely and as latest on Main Roads.
0: Thanks very much, Kyle. We'll do it again in around half an hour.
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0: That's Andy Kim from his self-titled album and Rock Me Gently. And before that, Jimmy Buffett and Volcano. Now, that earlier crash eastbound on Reed Highway on the Malaga Drive overpass in Malaga, that has been cleared, but traffic remains heavy on approach. It's 23 minutes past four.
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0: And quizzes are members only, and you can't have won a prize in the past 28 days, and you will need your membership number. One from the past today. In 2003, he played Alan Quatermain in The League of Extraordinary Gentlemen. In 1999, he was Mac in Entrapment, and in 1994, he played Dr. Murray in A Good Man in Africa. Who is he? Call Tom now, 9484-1927. In 2003, he played Alan Quatermain in The League of Extraordinary Gentlemen. In 1999, he was Mac in Entrapment. And in 1994, he played Dr. Murray in A Good Man in Africa. And a bonus clue, The Hunt for Red October. Who is he? Call Tom now on 9484-1927.

0: That was written for the 1985 movie White Nights. That was Lionel Richie and Say You, Say Me. And first up today, it's good afternoon to Ronald in Stoneville.
1: Good afternoon.
0: How's it been on the hill there today, Ronald?
1: Very nice. I've just been doing some gardening.
0: Yeah, it's a nice sun.
1: I've just come inside to put on the tea. And I listen to you guys all the time.
0: Excellent. Thank you for that. Do spread the word, Ronald.
1: I shall.
0: Excellent. Who are we looking for?
1: Sir Sean Connery.
0: Dead right. You're off to a Lunar Cinema sometime in the near future.
1: Wonderful.
0: Excellent. I'll put you back to Tom. He'll confirm your details and we'll get that double pass in the mail in the very near future. Commiserations to Chris, Pamela and Delmar. No doubt they also knew we were looking for Sean Connery.

The songwriters of that song were nominated for a Grammy Award. That was Dionne Warwick and I'll Never Fall in Love Again. Now this is Tommy Rowe from 1963, Everybody.

0: Today we have Stefan from station sponsor Caravans WA, who has some great news to share. Welcome, Stefan.
1: Yeah, thanks for having us, Ray.
0: Now, I believe Victory Caravans has been thrown a lifeline.
1: That's right, Ray. Look, it's no secret that Melbourne caravan manufacturer Victory Caravans in Melbourne suffered some financial difficulties of late. And the great news is that they have been sold to the JB Group, which is the second largest caravan manufacturer in Australia.
0: So what does that mean for anyone looking to purchase a new van?
1: So we have our last six brand new 2026 Victory Caravans that have been subsidised by the JB Group and discounted down to almost cost price. 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
2: 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Inquiries to 94902183. 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

0: from his first album following a 3-year hiatus. It was Eric Clapton and Willie and the Hand Jive. And once again at Main Roads, WA, it's good afternoon to Kyle.
1: Good afternoon, Ray. There has been a crash on Reed Highway heading eastbound at Malaga Drive in Malaga. Right lane is closed and the traffic is heavy on approach. And a medical webcell is on Leach Highway heading westbound at Fallon Avenue. Left turn lane is partially blocked and the traffic is low on approach. Also, an emergency works on Scarborough Beach Road is closed eastbound at Huntress Road in Innaloo. Watercorp is on site and detours in place. Drive safely and at the latest main roads.
0: Thanks very much, Kyle. We'll do it again in about half an hour.
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0: from her album of the same name. That was Joan Armatrading and Show Some Emotion. 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It's 9 minutes to five.
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That was written by Steve Marriott and Ronnie Lane. The Small Faces and Ichiku Park. Now, Chris of Henley Brook called to let us know that he had his caravan serviced at our station sponsor, said they did an outstanding job, and he would recommend them to any caravan enthusiast. Now, we have a crash eastbound on Reed Highway at Malaga Drive in Malaga. The right lane there has been closed by incident response, and traffic is heavy on approach. So that was eastbound on Reed Parade at Malaga Drive in Malaga. The right lane there has been closed by incident response. Now, this was their last single to chart here before they relocated to Canada. The Flying Circus and La La.

From July of 1969, that was the Flying Circus and La La. To take us to news, Fleetwood Mac, and You Make Love and Fun.

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2: Hello, I'm Alyssa Delfs. The Labor government has been referred to the corruption watchdog after claims it produced weak gambling reforms in exchange for millions of dollars in donations. Independent MP Andrew Wilkie referred the matter to the National Anti-Corruption Commission today, explaining his reasoning outside of Parliament House.
3: And when you look at the amount of money that's sloshed around, just in the figures I quoted, from fiscal year 2021 to fiscal year 2024-25, according to donor reports, the Labor Party received about $5 million.

0: from gambling companies. By the way, the Liberal Party received not much less, somewhere between $4 and $5 million. Now, I would argue that that has crossed a line.
1: Australia has joined a US-led push for nations to provide advance notice of missile launches as a group of Pacific nations respond to China's test firing in the region. Within hours of Australia's signing of a mutual defence pact with Fiji in July, China confirmed a nuclear-capable missile had been launched from a submarine into the region, which was believed to have landed near Tuvalu. The Japanese embassy has downplayed comments that Australia's Prime Minister made about a gift of melons from his Japanese counterpart. Japan's ambassador to Australia says the Labor government reassured them that Anthony Albanese did not make the comments in the way that has been reported. Here's a snippet of Mr. Albanese's comments on a podcast recently.
2: Got a couple of melons.
3: She brought two.
2: She brought two, as you do.
1: While the coalition has pushed for the Prime Minister to make a public apology, the Japanese government does not seem interested in making an issue out of the gaffe. The peak national body for mental health is highlighting the need for the system to be rebalanced toward prevention. Brock Anderson reports.
4: National Mental Health Commission published their report card for 2025 today. The environmental scan has found that supporting and improving mental health outcomes is not achieved through the health system alone, saying prevention is key. The Commission explains that the findings of the report reinforce that outcomes are shaped by factors including housing, education, employment, social services, justice, technology, and climate policy. CEO of the Commission, David McGrath, believes cost of living pressures and housing stress are placing strain on individuals and households and must also be addressed to improve mental health and well-being.
1: The Melbourne Royal Show has revealed organisers have cancelled this year's poultry competition. It comes as a precautionary measure as H5 bird flu continues to spread across Australia. Organisers say that while there are no detections of the disease in Australian poultry, the situation is unpredictable. The Melbourne Royal Show starts on September 24. And showers and windy weather on the cards again for much of the southeast tomorrow, with dry and sunny conditions for the west. The Bureau of Meteorology's Dean Naramore says a cold front moving through the southeast is weakening as it moves eastward.
5: It's going to bring rain and strong winds to Tasmania, showers, gusty winds and snow to parts of Victoria and New South Wales, and eventually some cooler conditions into parts of northeast New South Wales and southeast Queensland. But further west, you can see this massive high pressure system extends a ridge right across southern, central and northern Australia. And that's going to bring cooler conditions and drier conditions for much of the rest of the country.
1: And in sport, in cricket, bowlers Josh Hazlewood and Nathan Lyon will return from injury, while Scott Boland is the omission for the first test against Bangladesh. Captain Pat Cummins named the Australian side for the first of two tests starting tomorrow in Darwin and explained why Boland was left out.
6: Went with Joshy. Obviously know Scotty's class. It's always a pretty tight call.
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10: The forecast for the remainder of today is sunny. Tomorrow we'll have patches of frost and the chance of fog in the morning with a sunny afternoon and light winds. We're expecting a minimum overnight of 4 degrees, a maximum tomorrow of 19. Friday mostly sunny and 22, for Saturday sunny and 22, Sunday sunny and 24. Currently in town and down in Mandurah 16.3, over on Rodnest 15.4.

That was the first single from their Fly Like an Eagle album. That was the Steve Miller Band and Take the Money and Run. Now, that earlier crash eastbound on Reed Highway at Malaga Drive in Malaga, that has been cleared, but traffic remains heavy on approach. And that medical episode westbound on Leach Highway at Varland Avenue in Riverton, that has also been cleared, but once again, traffic remains heavy on approach. Birthday time, if it's your birthday today, many happy returns from everyone here at Curtin FM. 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Brian Hill in City Beach, Graham Bilson in Port Kennedy, Graham Carrington in Careen, Jeff Wiltshire in Maddington, Judy Hatley in Falcon, Jeff Bennett of Innaloo, Gregory Hansen in East Fremantle, Leslie Barrett in Wollaston, Lloyd Collins up in Durian Bay, Leonie McLarty in Applecross, Andrew Van Ballyguin in Kalamunda, and Heather Meeklam in Mundaring. And once again, many happy returns, and we do trust you've all had great days.

0: That was her last hit here. That was Francois Hardy and just call and I'll be there. Curtin FM 100.1, it's 12 minutes past 5. At 6 tonight, John Cranfield joins you for reminiscing.
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0: They were the Rascals from July of 1968, and People Gotta Be Free. And once again, at Main Roads, WA, it's good afternoon to Kyle.
1: Good afternoon, Ray. There has been a crash on Kwinana Freeway heading southbound at Manning Road in Salter Point. Right lane is blocked and the traffic is heavy on approach. Please drive with caution. And a police incident on Royal Highway heading westbound after Welshport Road in Beckenham. Left emergency lane is blocked and the traffic is busy on approach. Also, an emergency works on Scarborough Beach Road. It's closed eastbound at Hunteris Road in Innaloo. Watercorp is on site and its detours in place. Drive safely and at the latest on Main Roads.
0: 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We'll check in for a final update in around 20 minutes.
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0: From their coming out album, that was the Manhattan Transfer and Chanson d'Amour. And before that, Michael Jackson with the title song for the 1972 movie, Ben. Now, we have another crash. This one is southbound on the Kwinana Freeway at Manning Road in Salter Point. The right lane there is blocked. Police are on site and, of course, traffic is slow on approach. So that's a crash southbound on the Kwinana Freeway at Manning Road in Salter Point. The right lane there is blocked.
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5: 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Inquiries to Joan on 0438 273 620.

That's been 13 weeks in our chart, peaked at number 2. 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

From their album of the same name, they were the Searchers and Sugar and Spice. Now, this was their fourth single and first chart success. It went to number one in seven countries. The Culture Club and Do You Really Wanna Hurt Me?

0: That was released as a double-sided hit with Do You Dare. Kylie Minogue and Give Me Just a Little More Time. And once again in Main Roads, WA, good afternoon to Kyle.
1: Good afternoon, Ray. There's a police incident on Royal Highway heading westbound after Welshport Road in Beckenham. Left emergency lane is blocked and the traffic is busy on approach. Please drive with caution. In an emergency works on Scarborough Beach Road, it's closed eastbound at Hunteris Road in Innaloo. Water corp in sight and a detour is in place. Looking at the freeway, heading northbound is slow at Millpoint Road to Mounts Bay Road, Haddon Street to Reed Highway and Ocean Reef Road to Shenton Avenue. And southbound speeds at Loftus Street to Millpoint Road, Cunning Highway to Manning Road and Billy Drive to Rowley Road. Drive safely and as late as the main roads.
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Then I awake and look around me at four gray walls that surround me. And I realize, yes, I was only dreaming.

0: It's been 16 weeks on our chart. Three of those at number one. That was Tom Jones, The Green, Green Grass of Home. It's 19 minutes to six.
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That song features the St. Thomas More School Choir. It was Scott Fitzgerald and Yvonne Keeley and If I Had Words. Now, this was their last single to chart here, The Mindbenders, Ashes to Ashes.

0: That was released as a double-sided hit with Gloria. That was Them and Baby, Please Don't Go. 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

That was the first single from her totally hot album. That was Olivia Newton-John in A Little More Love. Well, it's time for me to go. I'll be back tomorrow afternoon at 3. Thank you very much for joining us today. John Cranfield is next with Reminiscing. He'll take you through until 9 when Gordon G will be in to keep you company through until midnight. Many thanks to Tom for taking care of business in the producer's booth. I'm going to leave you with Starbuck and Moonlight Feels Right. Have a great night. Stay safe. Stay well. We'll see you tomorrow.

0: Thank you, Ray Finn. We're getting setting up for reminiscing. Let's look at the weather for tomorrow and the next few days. They're all going to be mostly sunny. 4 degrees tonight, 19 maximum tomorrow. Friday, 5 to 22. The weekend, mostly sunny again, 8 to 22. And Sunday, 9 to 24, as we go into the last week or so of winter for 2026. It's exactly 6 o'clock in Perth. Temperature is 15 degrees.
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Oh, there's a nice way to start our evening show. Reminiscing tonight, Cliff Richard and the Shadows, Do You Wanna Dance? And Sweets for My Sweet from The Searchers. Now, there's a police incident on Roe Highway westbound after Welshpool Road in Beckenham. The left emergency lane is closed. Police are there. They're on site. Traffic is very busy on approach, so be careful. That's a police incident, Roe Highway westbound after Welshpool Road in Beckenham. Lots of good things to come up on the show tonight. In our very first hour, we're going to go back to August of 1957, seeing what Perth was up to, what we were listening to on the radios. There weren't many transistors in those days, but there were some good songs and some good stories. We'll talk about those. And we'll also, well, look at seeing what was happening on the 12th, because today is the 12th of August. Some significant things happened in the world on that day, all coming up. Got a great song from Stevie Wonder, but before we do that, here's a group who had one name, just called Dollar. And Who Were You With in the Moonlight?

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0: That's Stevie Wonder with Sir Duke. Before that, Dollar, 1 minute in the moonlight or something like that. Well, as I mentioned, it's the 12th of August today. If you're on home, way home from work, I hope it's been a good day for you. Not so good for one driver whose car is broken down on the Reed Highway in Hammersley. That's on the Mitchell Freeway southbound there. The right hand is closed by incident response. No traffic delays, but there will be time for you to think very carefully about merging. That's on the Mitchell Freeway southbound at Reed Highway in Hammersley. Well, the 12th of August, and in a way I suppose it's our city's birthday today, the site of Perth was chosen with the cutting down of a tree by Helen Dance, wife of Commander William Dance of the Royal Navy. Now, we used to say on the radio, that's just near where the R&I Bank is. But that's kind of not there anymore, so it's just a little bit down from the Perth Town Hall down Barrack Street. The tree's gone, of course, which in 1829 on the 12th of August. And in 1832, Captain James Stirling left for London to present settlers' problems, including a labour shortage, and this was given to the British government, hoping for some more people to come out to WA. In 1877, on the 12th of August, Thomas Edison invented the phonograph, a voice production instrument using a metal cylinder wrapped with tin foil. And we still use those sort of things today. And the Northwest Shelf Natural Gas Project began operating with gas pipe to Perth and other industrial areas. That was in 1984, quite a bit later. Now, one of the great train robbers escaped on this day in 1964. He escaped from jail, and no, it wasn't the famous one. This one was called Charlie Wilson. He was 32. It caused a massive manhunt right across Britain after one of the gang involved in the great train robbery broke out of the high security prison in Birmingham. And very sad plane crash, well, they all are, but this was one that took away a very well-known Japanese singer, Kayu Sakamoto. I'll play you a song later. As a Japanese airline Boeing 747 Jumbo, it crashed on a domestic flight into a mountain. There were 524 passengers and crew on board, and four people survived. That was the 12th of August in 1985. And we'll dig up the song from Kayu Sakamoto later, which was a big hit called Sukiyaki. Here's Bobby Darin.
1: In a cavern down by a canyon, excavating for a mine, there lived a miner

0: Danny and the Juniors, let's go to the hop. There were lots of hops in Perth in the late 1950s. We've got Sukiyaki lined up for you straight after these. And if you've just joined us, welcome to our reminiscing program. We do this every Wednesday night between 6 and 9. 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

Oh, we all need a holiday. That's Madonna's big hit from the 1980s. Nice to hear that again. Knight Rider from the man who gave us rock and roll, I Gave You the Best Years of My Life. That's Kevin Johnson. Coming up still in this hour, we're going back to August of 1957. Marilyn Monroe was very much in the news. So was nuclear bombs and the world of churches. All that's coming up. Just going back to this day, the 12th of August, means you have to be very careful what you say in public. And it was on this day that two people probably regretted what they say. One of them was Ronald Reagan, when he was testing out a microphone just to see whether it was live or not, and said, "We're going to get rid of Russia and we'll start bombing them in 5 minutes." I'm glad that wasn't said today. That could be really much of a worry. And the other man was John Lennon, who had to get up in America right at the end of the 1966 tour and apologise for the comment that he made, which was taken completely out of context, that he said he wasn't sure whether the Beatles or Christianity would go first. He had no intention of putting down Christianity whatsoever. Here's John with the Beatles and "I'm Only Sleeping."

0: That's the trumpet player. Herb Alpert singing the Hal David Burt Bacharach song, The Sky's in Love with You, and the Beatles, John Lennon, I'm Only Sleeping. We're going back to 1957, when a World Council of Churches held a big meeting in New York calling for an immediate end to the testing of nuclear bombs. An Australian delegate led by somebody who was pretty well known in the churches, the Reverend Alan Walker. He said, God can break this deadlock between America and Russia, between East and West. Let us take the first obvious step. Unfortunately, we didn't. Marilyn Monroe was in hospital for an undisclosed reason. She was receiving blood transfusions. Her husband, the playwright Arthur Miller, was with her. Over here in WA in August of 1957, we were puffing out our chests because we were celebrating the centenary of Australian baseball championships in Australia, 1857 to 1957. And they celebrated besides playing lots and lots of matches. The tournament was held from the end of July to early August. Part of it was the 18th Claxton Shield Series, an Australian international championship, all states competing. And there was lots of prizes donated by Ray Allen, a well-known name in baseball. He was based on the sport in WA from the 1950s and a stalwart of the Little League in Tuart Hill for many years. I wonder if you played baseball back in the old days. Well, maybe you did, maybe you didn't, but we've got a couple of songs that were very much on our radio after these.
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0: on the famous Coronet label. That's white sport coat and a pink carnation. Marty Robbins, the Purple People Eater by a chap called Chev Woolley. That wasn't his real name, I don't think. And also, we played from 1957, Searchin' from the Coasters. We'll have a look at 1967 in the next hour of Reminiscing. John Cranfield here up until 9 o'clock tonight. I've got a song about the man who first worked on the moon. It was an Australian recording from Reg Lindsay after these.
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The British Jigsaw, and You Blow It All Sky High. And Reg Lindsay, his version of Armstrong, as we're coming up to 7 o'clock. If herbs are your passion, the Herb Society of WA would love to meet you. 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Another chilly night in Perth. It's down to 13.8, but it's going a lot lower, down to as low as 4 tonight, and a maximum tomorrow of 19, then a minimum of 5 and 22 for Friday, 22 on Saturday and Sunday, and mostly sunny all the way through for the next few days.

You Can't Hurry Love. That's the Supremes version of the song. Yeah, Phil Collins did it a little bit later on. Welcome to our second hour of reminiscing. We've got Trevor Jenkins coming up at 20 past with a good story tonight. We've got the Sum of Shelley's Blues, which is the Nitty Gritty Dirt Band, coming up. They were a great band with various members coming and going over the years, but always good. Before that, though, here's Mark Jordan.

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some of Shelley's blues. That's the Nitty Gritty Dirt Band. And Mark Jordan before that. Mark Jordan with Marina Del Rey. Nice song. Came out in the late 70s. Thank you, Helen, for calling in. She was asking about the Armstrong song that we played. We played the 1971 hit version by Reg Lindsay, and she's asking, was there another version? Well, yes, there was. The original was written by John Stewart. Interesting character, John Stewart. He was a member of the Kingston Trio, not an original member, but he came in when Dave Gard decided to leave the group and move to Australia. John Stewart had some great records out on his own, big hits too, in the late 1970s. We will play his version sometime of the Armstrong. Here's a good song, a good version of John Lennon and Paul McCartney's song, You've Got to Hide Your Love Away, from the film Help, but it's by Ronnie Burns.

0: Trogs. Ran out of words, I think. And Hip Hip Hooray. And before that, you got to Hide Your Love Away from Ronnie Burns. Now, calling all Chrysler and Mopar fans, and in brackets, what is Mopar? 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
3: We've got him. Here he is, Trevor Jenkins, broadcaster extraordinaire from years gone by and still today. Hello, Trevor.
4: G'day, John. How are you going?
3: Well, it's a different introduction. I thought I'd write something different.
4: Yeah, well, that was very nice. I appreciate that.
3: How are you?
4: Yeah, good. I've had a good week or so, you know that, privately, and had a team of doctors saying I'm going okay, so that's good.
3: I don't mind asking how you are, because there are some people, I'm sure you know them too, they'll go on for 5 or 6 minutes going through every ailment they've ever had. But you don't do that. You only go through some of them.
4: Well, that'd take up about 5 hours if I did.
3: Yeah, well, don't.
4: I won't.
3: Now, we've got a good story tonight.
4: I have, and just before we go to the story, I love the story tonight. I'd like to say hello to Keith and Marion. I bumped into them at Kareen Glade Shopping Centre. And Keith is a friend, or was a friend, of Lionel's, your brother.
3: Oh, yes, and, yes. They work together. I checked with Lionel on this, and yes.
4: Good, accountancy.
3: Yes, McLaren and Stewart on down by the river on, Adelaide Terrace, not Mounts Bay Road, but the continuation of that. I think it is Mounts Bay Road, actually. Yeah, a long time ago, though, Trevor.
4: Oh, yes, a lovely couple, and we had a good old chin wag there outside of Kareen Shopping Centre, and lovely people.
3: Oh, I hope they're listening tonight.
4: Yes, I think they will be, John.
3: Great. Hello, Keith. Hello, Marion.
4: John, tonight I've put together two amazing people, really. It's a father and son. The father is not with us now. That's Steve Irwin. Everybody would remember Steve.
3: Mm.
4: Tragically killed at the age of 44 in a stingray accident. And 20 years ago, next month, will be his memoriam.
3: 20 years ago, next month. Wow.
4: Mm. And his son, Robert, is endeavouring to keep up the flag flying, and he's doing it in great style. And he's doing the Logies on Saturday night. He'll be the youngest person ever to host the Logies, and I think he'll do a pretty good job. It's the 66th TV Week Logie Awards at the Star in Sydney.
3: Hmm. Obviously, we think of Bert Newton when you think of the Logies, don't you?
4: Well, I've got him well and truly in this story, John, and I might as well go to Bert now, because there's been quite a lengthy break. We had 3 years of Sam Pang. He's a comedian. He did okay with the Logies, but they've had trouble since about 2011 of even finding someone to compare the Logies. Bert Newton compared it 19 times and won 4 gold Logies along the way.
3: Yeah, well, but he's an exception to most rules, wasn't he, old Bert? Brilliant radio man, brilliant television man. He could do anything.
4: Yes, he could, and he had a wonderful sense of humour. Cheeky and good to watch and good to listen to. Beautiful voice, and he was a fantastic man. Well, that was the story. So they've asked the young man, he's only 22, Robert Irwin, and he agreed to host this show of the Logies.
3: Yep.
4: I like what he said about his dad. He was quoted as saying, "He's still part of everything I do."
3: That's nice. That's nice.
4: Beautiful, isn't it? And he's done so many things, John. He's a he's a photographer, a media personality, starred in Crikey, It's the Irwins on Animal Planet for 4 years, co-hosted I'm a Celebrity, Get Me Out of Here. I say that to myself sometimes at 7:15 on a Wednesday
3: night. Get you out of here, yes.
4: Yeah, get me out of here. That's what you said last week. He was named a global ambassador for the Earthshot Prize, which is closely associated with Prince William. So for a young man of 22, it's just incredible what he's done so far.
3: So he's going to be compere of the Logies, and that's on this coming Sunday night, isn't it?
4: That's right.
3: Yeah. Be interesting.
4: The doubting Thomases say they're not convinced that the 22-year-old will handle the chaotic, massive occasion compared to comedians of the past, like the great Bert Newton. But I disagree with that. What I've read about him, my feeling is that young Irwin is on the doorstep of being a worldwide celebrity. Don't forget he won Dancing with the Stars in America.
3: Did he? Oh, I didn't know that.
4: Big job to do.
3: Yeah, I reckon.
4: And I think he'll follow on and continue his father's legacy as we go. John, one funny thing I saw about him, young Robert, was that he's going out with a photographer from America. Her name's Ashley Scully, and she's 6 feet two.
3: How old tall is he? Is Robert?
4: 5'7" and a half.
3: 5'7", that's 5 inches. Yeah, okay, well, we'll see.
4: I think I've got him covered.
3: Well, listen, we'll have part two of this next week because you're going to have to say what you thought of the Logie, so you're going to have to watch it now. Some of it, anyway.
4: No, I wouldn't do that. What I tried to do was put together a song that brought father and son together, and Cat Stevens' song of... what's it called, John?
3: Well, Cats in the Cradle, but that's
4: Cats
3: not... That wasn't Cat Stevens.
4: Cats in the Cradle. But it sort of brought father and son together in an odd sort of way. These two, obviously... still very closely connected, although his father's not with us now.
3: Sure, a great influence on him. Thank you, Trevor. We'll talk next week, and we'll finish...
4: Good day, John. Always good to talk to you.
3: You too, and we'll finish off with this one.
4: That's Stevens.
3: He'll come up soon. Thank you, Trevor.

0: That's Roger Miller and King of the Road. I think this is the song that Trevor meant. It's called Father and Son from Cat Stevens. Maybe.
1: It's not time to make a change. Just relax, take it easy. You're still young, that's your fault. There's so much you have to know.

There it is, Cats in the Cradle. The other song it could have been that he was looking for was the Ugly Kid Joe and Harry Chapin song of Cats in the Cradle, but that's the one we play there, Father and Son. Now, there's been a crash on the Mitchell Freeway northbound at Burns Beach Road in Kinross. The right emergency lane is closed, so please be careful there. Crash on Mitchell Freeway northbound at Burns Beach Road in Kinross. And somebody's left some debris. Well, it's on the Tonkin Highway northbound at Kewdale Road in Kewdale. Debris on Tonkin Highway northbound at Kewdale Road in Kewdale. This is a nice version of Winterwood, the Don McLean song.

0: I Got a Name. That's Jim Croce on Curtain Radio. It's John Cranfield reminiscing tonight. We're going to look back at 1967 very shortly. Interesting top 40 chart. It's historical the way things used to work in those days, that singles, the little 45, sold a lot more than LPs. But the Beatles had just released Sgt. Pepper's Lonely Hearts Club Band, and there were so many albums being sold that it made the singles chart and actually got to number one on the 45s chart. It had only happened once before, and that was the Beatles' album Revolver, and then it only happened once more when Abbey Road came out. That's 1967. And speaking of the Beatles, we learned this week that, well, a little bit later in August, that Beatles manager Brian Epstein, 32, died of poisoning by a drug containing barbiturate and bromide. The pathologist, Dr. Robert Teer, told the Westminster Coroner's Court that the amount of drug in the body was small, but there was indication it was a repetition and not a single dose, but it was taken in error. It's interesting looking back. He was only 32, and all that he'd done with the Beatles in such a short time, having been brought together with them in 1961. It was a time of a lot of protests going on in Australia, particularly in Brisbane. The police in Brisbane held 107 after a clash outside the university. 107 people were arrested, 250 police were involved. And as the journalists did at the time, they called them the mob. The mob were arrested, or some of them. It was a protest that lasted 3 hours. Meanwhile, America was planning to build a physical barrier near the demilitarized zone in Vietnam to cut down the infiltration of North Vietnamese troops and supplies into the South. An old military operation there in Vietnam in 1967. Got some songs to play, peaceful ones after these.
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0: We play the great songs. You can hear them in Breakfast with Greg Pearce tomorrow morning between 6 and 9. No over-talking each other, just one announcer at a time here on Curtin Radio's Breakfast. Greg Pearce tomorrow, well-known broadcaster. Well, that was an interesting song to make the hit parade in 1967, an old 40s classic, but there again it was a time of, well, psychedelia and all sorts of way-out music, but the old song of that one, which was done by the Australian group, which became very famous in 1967 around this time, the Cherokees and Minnie the Moocher. I Take It Back was from Sandy Posey and Scott McKenzie with the San Francisco Flowers in Your Hair.
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Oh, he's the greatest dancer, apparently. That's in the disco era, very much indeed. As we come to the end of another hour, the temperature's going down. I hope you're nice and warm tonight. Just under 12 degrees. It's going to be mostly sunny for the next few days, all the way at least until Monday, and then showers will come in on that day. But very coolish nights, 4 tonight and a maximum of 19, 22 on Friday, 22 on Saturday, 24 on Sunday. But as we say, it is winter. Coming up in our final hour of reminiscing tonight, before Gordon G comes in at 9, we'll be playing some songs from August of 1977 and see what was happening in Perth, what we were doing and what we were listening to, etc., etc. Lots of good songs as well. And we're going to open the radio history book of Perth of around about January, February of 1977.

As only Bob Dylan could write it. That's the Manfred Mann version of Just Like a Woman that came off his double album Blonde on Blonde. That's Bob Dylan's Blonde on Blonde album of 1966, which makes it 60 years old. Coming up, we've got a song from Cornelius Brothers and Sister Rose. I'll never gonna be alone anymore.

Encounter bold First Nations storytelling at John Curtin Gallery. A vivid assertion of sovereignty, resilience and enduring connection to country, Christopher Pease, Terra Nullius, reclaims colonial landscapes through striking Noongar iconography. Two multi-channel video works collapse boundaries between street performance and ceremony through hand-painted cars, circular burnouts and immersive soundscapes in Rico Rennie, OARR. On show 29th of May to the 23rd of August 2026. Entry is free, opening hours online and via social media.

Curtain FM 100.1. That's JJ Cale, great guitarist. It's called Friday. We used to want Fridays to come quickly, but we don't want to hurry life through at the moment. It's going fast as it is, I would think. And Cornelius Brothers and Sister Rose before that, I'm Never Gonna Be Alone Anymore. And it's a good idea to find out what's going on at Curtain Radio to go to our brand new website. Lots of interesting things on there, curtainfm.com.au. Do you remember the song from Dave D, Dozy, Beaky, Mick and Titch called Bend It? Well, here it is.

0: Curtain Radio playing Gary Lewis and the Playboys, Can't Be In, and Dave D, Dogesy, Meeky Big and Titch and Bend It. Let's go back to August of 1977, and one of the long stories that were running at the time was the Concorde. You remember the aircraft that went very fast and very big? Well, the White House was reviewing a series of options regarding the handling or landing rights of the Anglo-French supersonic airliner, according to the Secretary of State, Mr. Brooke Adams, because it was very noisy and very big, whether it would be able to go into America. It did, of course. Idi Amin was in the news, not a very nice person, apparently. He was going an operation in Malago Hospital in Kampala for an undisclosed illness. That was in 1977. And the British unions had decided to stop having demands of a pay rise for 12 months to get over their economic problems that they had at the time. And the federal government here was putting every known historic shipwreck off the WA coast out of bounds to explorers or salvagers. The Minister for Administrative Services, Senator Withers, remember him, he declared the remains of 38 ships, one of them the first European vessel known to have contact with Australia, to be historic wrecks, so you can't go around there. You may remember a chap called Mr. Brezhnev. He was the USSR president at the time, and he was off to meet the West German authorities. The wall hadn't come down in 77, went up in 61, but he was going to see the people of Bonn, that was the capital of West Germany. And some songs that were around, I think you'll know one of them. We just lost her fairly recently, Bonnie Tyler, and her Lost in France song after these.
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Step Back in Time, She Said. That's Mr. Big. And before that, it was Lost in France from Bonnie Tyler. Looking back at August 1977. Now, unfortunately, there's a crash now on Thomas Road eastbound on the Kwinana Freeway at the Spectacles. The crash, Thomas Road eastbound at Kwinana Freeway at the Spectacles, reduces to one lane. Towing services are on site. So please caution there. We're asked to pass on to you. And Fred let us know that there's a serious accident involving around 7 or 8 cars at the Kewdale exit of Tonkin Highway heading north. Police are in attendance there, so please be careful. That's the Kewdale exit of Tonkin Highway heading north. Maybe 7 or 8 cars involved. Not good at all. The weather for the next few days, mostly sunny and then sunny all the way through. Another cold night tonight, next a cup of cocoa. 4 minimum, 19 maximum, then 5 and 22, 8 and 22, and a little bit of rain coming in on Monday. We can survive that. Jackie Trent and Tony Hatch, and then the Beach Boys.

0: heroes and villains. They're the Beach Boys from the 1960s. I knew what happened. Gordon G's arrived and tries to change things around here. But first thing he does is, I don't know why he puts the blind down. You like to look out and see what's going on, but no, not with Gordon.
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I think he's telling us it's true love. That's Billy Field. And the voice of Rod Stewart before that, we all know. I hope that Helen is still listening, because your song is coming up next. The good old hit from the Four Seasons, Rag Doll.

Oh, they're going country. That's the Pointer Sisters and Fairy Tale. 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It's never too late for meaningful connection. Gordon G is next. Catch you soon. Thanks for listening.

0: Great track there. Paul McCartney and Wings. Now, what have we got? 11 degrees at the moment. Now to a chilly 4, 19 for tomorrow, 22 on Friday, Saturday, and up to 24 on Sunday.
1: 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Gordon G.

The Mamas and the Papas, I Saw Again, and CCR with Down on the Corner. I just wish John would go home. It's 6 minutes after nine. Tonight's programme is proudly sponsored by NE Solutions, WA Senior and Specialty Move Managers, mapping the way through life's difficult transitions. All right, we got some great music. 9484-1927. He's talking in the background still, and Vince is out there on the phone. Phoebe Snow.

0: Yeah, Marsha, like she says, I've got the music in me. We've got it all day, every day here on Curtain Radio 100.1. We have the Everly Brothers next with That's Old Fashioned, That's the Way Love Should Be. And we've got a song going out to Dave of West Perth. Now, Dave, I think you told me yesterday you're off again for another few more weeks in about 8 or 9 days. Mate, what a life.
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0: Great voice. Patsy Cline, Rose of San Antone. You know, we don't make them like that anymore. She had several major hits during an 8-year recording career. And sadly, she got killed in a plane crash on March the 5th, 1963, at just 30 years of age. I think she was certainly one like Buddy Holly, who would have gone on to have an incredible career. We've got Champagne, that's P-A-I-G-N, with How About Us. And for Lisa and Diane out there in Riverton, Katie Lang will follow that.
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What a great Canadian singer, Katie Lang there with Don't Let the Stars Get in Your Eyes. Now, there's a breakdown, Kwinana Freeway southbound after Canning Highway in Como. The left emergency lane is blocked. Towing services are en route, so try and stay clear of the area. They'll get it sorted far more quickly. Breakdown, Kwinana Freeway southbound after Canning Highway in Como. A great track coming up by Paul Morier is Love is Blue. I think a lot of people recognise that instrumental. And Joanne and Pinchow, sorry, Joanne, to hear that you lost your dog. I know what it's like. We lost ours of 13 years of age not so long ago. Very heartbreaking. For you, we got Gene Pitney, Looking Through the Eyes of Love.

0: Jane Pitney, Looking Through the Eyes of Love. If you want to join us, Vince is out there on the phones on 9484 1927, and he can run you through the playlist.
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0: All right, John Farnham joining us, and everything is out of season.

0: 23 minutes away from 10 o'clock. Serial will be coming in at 10. See what happens in the next episode of the Castle Rail Line.
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4: If you or someone you care for is living with dementia, you are not alone. 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Inquiries to 0 468 549 143.

The George Baker selection with Little Green Bag. England swings, according to Roger Miller, and Elvis with the Royal Philharmonic coming in with The Wonder of You. Run and all the Elvis fans, just for you.

0: The Wonder of You, Elvis with the Royal Philharmonic. Now, the recently finished 2026 Commonwealth Games featured 45 countries that were on the medal tally. Now, it was quite surprising because I was going to read you the story about there were 14 countries with 10 or more, etc., etc. But surprisingly, six countries with fewer than 6 million inhabitants performed unbelievably well. If you take both Scotland and New Zealand, with approximately 5.5 million people, they both won 39 medals. Wales, with approximately 3.2 million people, won 31 medals. Jamaica, with 2.8 million people, won 19 medals. Northern Ireland, with 1.9 million people, won 16 medals. And finally, Cyprus. Yep, Cyprus, with 1.4 million people, won 11 medals. Now, Australia ended up 171 medals. They've got 28 million people. But India, 1.5 billion people, they got 62 medals. So you can see those countries that I mentioned really punched well above their weight and did a fantastic job. And well done to Glasgow, because they picked up the slack when Brisbane decided not to go ahead after they were originally chosen to host the Games. So a little bit of fact around the Games that was just completed. We have Stevie Wonder on Higher Ground. Jane out there in Welshpool, we've got that one for you.
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Stevie Wonder there with Higher Ground. Terry out there in Heden Hill. Thank you, Terry. No, I meant to say that the games, because Melbourne decided not to go with it, not Brisbane. Brisbane were also given the opportunity, but it was a bit late for them as well, which is why it was a shortened version of the games. But well done to Glasgow, and they did a fantastic job. We'll have a couple of tracks that will take us to the serial. And Terry, I said I'd give you the song. You did ask for a song, which you and I both know of, and it does go for 18 minutes, and it's not what we play here on Curtain Radio. But it could be one that Carl could play on a Sunday. 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Address it to Carl, K-A-R-L. And put it down there, and we'll make sure that he gets it. So it might be able to hear that song between 6 and 9 on a Sunday evening. It's well worth a go. He'd play some great music. We have Cat Stevens with Can't Keep It In, and Jerry Vale will be playing Lover's Roulette. After the serial, we got Rose, Jerry, and we got Anne with Bob Seger. Julie's coming in, and a couple of others as well.

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1: God bless Australia, if it will raise, see it with us, the Castlereagh way. Pleasure and comfort and care we can buy, graciously on the Castlereagh line. Congal, Kimber, Kiki, Kalpara, Kingston, Kopi, Kalangadoo, Palmer, Penong, Polder, Pambula, Pimber, Pine Point, Pinneroo. We've travelled all roads, our name to enshrine in history as the Castlereagh line.
2: I own 14 hotels. In a few years' time, I could own 40. I need someone to look after my interests, someone responsible only to me.
3: Are you offering me the job, Mrs. Long?
2: No, Mr. Hemmings. But if I were to offer it, would you be interested? At that crucial point in my conversation with Castlereagh's bookkeeper, Victor Hemmings, Mrs. Mack interrupted and asked if she could speak to me in the foyer. I excused myself and followed her out of the dining room.
4: A telegraph just arrived for you from Tamworth.
2: Tamworth?
4: There's been a fire.
2: Holly's?
4: It was burned to the ground.
2: Oh, God. Was anyone hurt?
4: Well, the only victim mentioned is Dr. Summers.
2: Frew?
4: It just says he's in hospital, nothing else.
2: Convey my apologies to Mr. Hemmings. Tell him to finish his dinner, but not to wait for me.
4: Where are you going?
2: To the newspaper office, to see what they've heard, if anything.
4: Lottie? Oh, I was just coming to look for you. Did you find out anything?
2: Frew wasn't hurt in the fire. He was struck on the head by a bottle shortly before the fire broke out.
4: By a bottle?
2: Somebody threw it at him while he was making his speech. He was knocked unconscious. Then a brawl broke out. A number of people were hurt. In the course of it, the fire started. The cause hasn't been established.
4: Who threw the bottle?
2: One of the men who started the brawl. He wasn't a local. None of them were. Nobody knew any of them by sight. They all got away.
4: Well, if they weren't local, what were they doing there?
2: No one knows. That's the official story anyway. But it's perfectly obvious to me. They were brought in from outside to make trouble.
4: Brought in by whom?
2: Three guesses.
4: Oh, Seeger.
2: There'll be no way anyone can prove it, of course. You can bet he's covered himself. But who else could it possibly be?
5: Not a bloody stick left standing. There was going to be no harm done, Jack. No rough stuff or anything like that. Just a small demonstration, you said.
6: How many times do I have to tell you it's got out of hand? You know how these things happen. Some joker swings a punch.

0: before you can blink, it's on for young and old. God's truth, Matt. The last thing I wanted was something like this.
1: But you had to bring Bowman in to liven things up. Well, he livened them up all right. I warned you, but no, you wouldn't listen. You knew best. It's always been your biggest problem, Jack. You won't listen to reason. You've got to do things your way. You get some wild notion in your head and in your charge like a bull at a bloody gate.
0: Oh, you're making too much of it.
1: Making too much? The place was gutted. God knows how many thousands of quid went up in flames. 7 people are in hospital. 3 of them in a serious condition, maybe even critical. Young Summers had his head split open by a bottle. The latest word is he won't see the night through. And you sit there, calm as you like, and say, I'm making too much of it. Strike me purple, Jack. What's it take to get through to you?
0: We were nowhere near the place. None of the blokes Bowman used are known in Tamworth. In any case, you can bet they're all 50 miles from here by now. There's no way anyone can tie us in with it. No way.
1: Who's talking about tying us in? It's what everyone's going to think. The electors, Jack. We had it on a plate. You'd have romped home on your ear. But now, you're worse off than you were when they found that headless corpse. But what the hell's funny?
0: I was just thinking about Lottie. God, what I'd give to see her face when she hears her precious Hollies has been burnt down. It's almost worth losing the election for.
2: I can see him now, Mrs. Mack, rubbing his hands with glee. Oh, please don't let Fru be badly hurt. Please, God.
3: Are they going to let you know if any more news comes through?
2: Oh, they said they would.
3: How are you going to come out of this, Lottie? Money-wise, I mean.
2: Oh, not well. The place was insured, but not to its full value or anything like.
3: Oh, that black devil. One of these days he'll be called to answer for all he's done. There's no punishment too good for him. If I had my way, I...
2: Oh, see who it is, would you? Unless it's important, I don't want to talk to anyone.
4: It's only me, Mrs. McPherson. I wondered if Mrs. Long was back yet.
5: Well, yes, she is, but she's not seeing anyone just now.
2: I'll see Mr. Hemmings, Mrs. Mack. Come in, Mr. Hemmings.
5: I'll be outside if I'm wanted.
2: Sit down, Mr. Hemmings.
4: I just heard the news, Mrs. Long, about your hotel in Tamworth.
2: Oh? Where did you hear?
4: I have my sources of information.
2: Well, I can tell you who was behind it. Your boss, Jack Seeger.
4: It isn't always wise to make statements you can't justify, Mrs. Long.
2: It may not be wise, Mr. Hemmings, but it's the truth. And you know it as well as I do.
4: How far would you be prepared to go, Mrs. Long?
2: How far?
4: To settle your score with Seeger.
2: As far as I have to. He smiled faintly, gazing intently at his grimy fingernails. Then he looked up at me. For a few moments he held my gaze. His eyes stripped me naked, and I recoiled at the pungency of his breath as he leaned toward me across the desk, still smiling faintly.
4: As far as you have to, eh, Mrs. Long? And just how far is that?
2: Are you making me an offer, Mr. Hemmings?
4: Oh, it's not for me to make an offer, Mrs. Long, but I am prepared to listen to any offer you may have to make.
2: I'll give you £1,000 if you can provide me with information of an incriminating nature on Jack Seeger. Any information.
4: I'll have to go a lot higher than that, I'm afraid. I'd be risking my life to give you the kind of information you want, putting my neck on a chopping block.
2: I'll make it £1,500.
4: We're wasting each other's time.
2: Very well. How much do you want?
4: Earlier, you were talking about needing someone to oversee your hotel, someone responsible only to you. I might be interested in such a position. I say might be, if it pays enough. And on top of that, of course, I'd need a straight percentage of the overall take.
2: I'm sorry. The job would pay a good salary, if I found someone suitable to fill it, but not a percentage. My hotels are my hotels, and they'll remain my hotels.
4: On your own admission, Mrs. Long, I've shown you how you can save hundreds of pounds. That's a mere drop in the bucket. I could save you thousands. You said in a few years you could own as many as 40 hotels. With me controlling your finances, you'll own a great many more. And that's no idle boast. That's a promise.
2: I think you might be the one to end up owning them, Mr. Hemmings, while I end up with little more than the experience. In any case, I'm not that ambitious. My aim is quality, not quantity.
4: There's no reason you can't have both.
2: There's every reason. The two are incompatible. They simply don't go together.
4: Why don't we talk this over upstairs?
2: Upstairs?
4: In your room. We're less likely to be disturbed.
2: You presume, Mr. Hemmings.
4: I got the idea you were doing the presuming, waving your wares under my nose. Your very desirable wares, I may add.
2: I deserve that. I did set out to lure you into my parlour, as it were, but not into my bed.
4: Why should I be the exception? From what I've heard, you've shared it with everyone else, Seeger included. The kid upstairs is his. Everyone in town knows that.
2: You may have your bookkeeping system back, Mr. Hemmings. I won't be using it.
4: No. I want you to have it, Mrs. Long, as a token of my good faith. You can ride your high horse. I won't deprive you of that luxury. But you'll climb down soon enough. Then we'll do business. Why am I so sure? I'll tell you why, lady. Because you need me a lot more than I need you. A hell of a lot more. Good evening, Mrs. Long. You know where to find me.
2: He went out, leaving the door open behind him. A few moments later, Mrs. Mack came in.
5: What was that all about?
2: I'm afraid my bluff's been called, Mrs. Mack, and I have nothing in my hand but a pair of twos.
5: Many a good pot's been won with a pair of twos before now.
2: He wants a percentage, and he wants me.
5: In return for what?
2: Seeger's head.
5: Well, supposing you were agreeable, do you think he could deliver?
2: Well, your guess is as good as mine. He could be leading me up the garden path. These are very clever gentlemen, though gentleman is hardly the word.
5: You've often said you're no lady. Couldn't you lead him up the garden path? Just part of the way, that is.
2: Mrs. Mack, you shock me. No, he's too shrewd for that. It's all or nothing.
5: What are you going to do?
2: About what?
5: The Tamworth situation. The hotel burnt out. Dr. Summers in hospital. And the election only 8 days away.
2: I don't know. I honestly don't. One thing I will have to do is get back there as soon as possible. I'll take the coach tomorrow. Have you any idea what time it leaves?
5: Well, I don't think it's till quite late. 3 o'clock or 3:30, somewhere about then.
2: For all I know, Frew's life could be hanging on a thread. For all I know, he could be dead by now. And it'll be my fault.
5: Oh, don't be ridiculous. How can it be your fault?
2: I talked him into standing against Seeger in the first place. I led him by the nose to the end of the plank, then walked away and left him.
6: Lottie. Where are you, Lottie?
7: Renfrew Summers was in a room 3 doors along the passage from my mother. I'd been at the hospital when he was brought in, unconscious. A little later, a nurse had told me he was calling in his delirium for someone named Lottie, and that several times he'd spoken the name Edwina. My curiosity was aroused. On the pretext that he was a close friend, I asked for and obtained permission to sit by his bed. The hospital workers were running around like scalded cats with the casualties that had come in from the hotel brawl and the fire. Nobody really seemed to notice me, and those who did were in too much of a hurry to care.
6: Lottie, why don't you answer me?
8: Steady on, Doctor. Just lie still.
6: You're not Lottie.
8: I'm Charles Hamilton.
6: Hamilton. Edwina.
8: Yes, Edwina's brother.
6: Edwina.
7: He repeated her name 2 or 3 times quite clearly. Then he started calling for Lottie again. For a brief period, he was almost coherent.
6: Where is she? Where's Lottie?
7: Still in Gleninnis, as far as I know.
6: She said she'd come back. She promised.
8: She'll be back soon.
7: He looked at me for a long moment, as if trying to focus his eyes. Then the corners of his mouth turned up in a kind of smile.
6: Till death us do part. That's what she said. What we both said. Till death us do...
9: Another episode tomorrow morning with Alan Simons, 14 minutes after 10 and into the second hour of the program. What have we got? 9 degrees at the moment, would you believe? It's coming down to 4. A mostly sunny 19 and then sunny, sunny, sunny for Friday 22 again on Saturday and up to 24 degrees on Sunday. So some pretty nice weather coming up. Good evening, Rose. Never got a chance to speak to you. I've got a gentleman right next to me here in Kevin who was doing our CSAs and we're trying to get him up and running to this side of the glass as well. So Elton John for you with Island Girl, and for the instrumental lovers, Nelson Riddle along with his orchestra.

0: A nice piece of music, Nelson Riddle and his orchestra with Time and Space. It's 20 minutes after 10 and you're with Curtain Radio. And we've got some great music still lined up. And out there on the phones is Vince, if you want to get hold of him, on 9484-1927. Now, the breakdown is cleared. Kwinana Freeway southbound after Canning Highway in Como. The traffic is flowing. So Kwinana Freeway southbound after Canning Highway in Como. All good to go. Matt Linders coming in next with Picking Up Pebbles.
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0: All right, we've got back-to-back dedications. The first one is to Anne out there in Leda with Bob Seger and the Silver Bullet Band with We've Got Tonight and Julie of Dianella. This, I know this is one of your all-time favourites, Julie, and you wanted it to be played for you sometime this week. Well, I could only get it in for tonight's show. It's Neil Sedaka with Star-Crossed Lovers. Let's take Bob first.

A man who calls himself, well, I keep saying Neil Sedaka, he calls himself Neil Sedaka. And Star-Crossed Lovers. Julie, I know you enjoyed that one, and you probably won't get that one with me anyway for a while, so we'll stay tuned and see when it's played again down the track. We have got Reflections, just like Romeo and Juliet.

0: The Reflections, and just like Romeo and Juliet, for Anne out there in Rockingham. Good evening, Anne. I've got a chance to have a quick chat with you. Give us a call tomorrow night and we'll have a quick yarn tomorrow. Now, this one's going out to Maria Baldivis for her friend Diane in Hamilton. Manfred Mann, a time when we had a man called Paul Pond, who was the lead singer. That was his real name. I wonder why he changed it to Paul Jones. Now you know.
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down a stack of heads, didn't they? Manfred Mann, Hi Lily, Hi Lily, Hi Lo. 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

0: A very early bit of sort of light disco music from Nicolette Larson. It's Gotta Take a Lot of Love. Ernie and Karen, this one's for you. More precisely, Karen, this one is definitely for you. It's by the Easy Beats. Like you, she's so fine.
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And that's all indeed. Easy Beats and She's So Fine. We have Supertramp, and Kev says, great song, Take the Long Way Home. And then Tony Christie. Now, Tony Christie was diagnosed with early stage dementia back in January 23 at the age of 79. His doctors told him that continuing his music career is beneficial, as music acts as a powerful therapy that stimulates multiple parts of the brain and keeps worries at bay. About to tour now in Austria and Germany, in fact, next month, I believe, and he's going to be performing out there and then back for some more dates in the UK. He said he uses minor adjustments like onstage lyric monitors when performing, but notes his singing voice remains as strong as ever. I did hear him not so long ago. He was on that British program, Loose Women or whatever it is. And his singing is still very, very powerful. We're going to witness that straight after Supertramp with him singing Avenues and Alleyways. Should take us up to 11 o'clock.

0: Tony Christie, Avenues and Alleyways. 2 minutes after 11, you're on Curtain Radio. Vince and my good friend Kevin are both here with us, and we're going to play the next song for Christine of Ellenborough. Now, Chris, Vince, did you get a little bit of a handout of the 500 she won in the raffle? Did it come through the mail or anything? The 500 that Christine won, did it come through in the mail for us at all?
1: No.
0: Oh, so we're waiting on that, are we, mate?
1: We're waiting.
0: Oh, okay. All right, Chris, we are waiting on that, evidently. Yep. We're going to play you Mama Cass, Make Your Own Kind of Music. And the Strolling Bones. Sorry, the Rolling Stones following that.

Mick and the boys there with The Last Time. Well, they recorded that, would you believe, 61 years ago, and it ain't the last time they'll be singing that song. And Mick, we were just talking about in the studio how amazing that man is for 82, 83, whatever he is now. This next one's going out to Fabian. Fabian, this is the theme from Moonraker, the 11th of the Bond series, the one that starred Roger Moore. It's sung by Shirley Bassey, the only lady to sing three Bond songs. So that one's for you. And there's a lovely backstory to the one after that by Roberta Flack. It sort of tells you about a lady called Lori Lieberman. She was an American singer who watched Don McLean sing a song in Los Angeles. The song moved her so deeply, she wrote a poem about it. Now, the songwriters Charles Fox and Norman Gimbel turned the poem into a song, which Lieberman recorded first in 1972. Roberta Flack heard Lieberman's recording while on a commercial flight and loved it. So she learned the melody and recorded her own definitive version, which topped the charts in 1973. This is the song, Killing Me Softly, with his song, straight after the Bond theme.

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That's a great track, isn't it? And a really good story behind that with the song Roberta Flack and Killing Me Softly with his song. Rick Nelson with Poor Little Fool.

0: It's a bit like what poor old Vince does out there. He's on the chain gang on the phone at the moment with Sam Cooke. We're going to play Lynn of Scarborough, the next song, with Billy Joel.
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0: Alrighty, and now we've got Ray Charles. Now, this song is a Beatles track called Yesterday, and Paul McCartney said it's the most covered track in the history of music. And Paul McCartney said it was the best cover version of the song. Here he is.

0: touch. Nancy Sinatra, Lee Hazelwood with Some Velvet Morning. Alrighty, we've got Hillary, we've got a song going to be coming out for you. We've just about got that coming through, so I'm going to play you one right now. It's by Steeler's Wheel called Stuck in the Middle with You and Irene of West Perth. We're going to have the following song coming for you as well, which is the band Vehicle with the song called Ides of March. I'll have a bit of a break between the two, but for you, Hillary, Steeler's Wheel, that's coming in next.
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Sailor's Mail stuck in the middle with you. All right, I'll give you one last reading of the weather. It's still just under 8 degrees, coming down to 4, 19, mostly sunny. In fact, it's going to be sunny for the next few days. Friday's 22 along with Saturday, and going up marginally to 24 degrees on Sunday. Now, Irene, I said we're going to play you a song, and it's coming up next. It's called Ides of March, and a song called Vehicle.

0: There you go. Ides of March with a song called Vehicle. Tonight's programme was proudly sponsored by NE Solutions, WA Senior and Specialty Move Managers, mapping the way through life's difficult transitions. I've got to say a big thank you to Vince for looking after the programme. Night Music family, thank you for joining us tonight. I'll be back tomorrow night. I've still got three songs to go, so we've got an instrumental coming in next by Herb Alpert and the Tijuana Brass with called The Happening. So let's hope you can join me again tomorrow night between 9 and midnight. Young Bob will be in the studio, and I think Kevin's going to pop in for a while. Yeah, for about an hour or so, Kev?
1: Absolutely.
0: Oh, he's a good man. He is a good man. We're saying it while he's here, but Vince and I'll say something truthfully, probably on Friday when we're having coffee without him.
2: Oh, absolutely, yeah.
0: Meantime. I'll put next.
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Very recognisable, isn't he? The Tijuana Brass. All right, as I said, my final two songs are coming in. Thank you so much for your company. Let's do it all again tomorrow between 9 and midnight. I've got some great music lined up for you. And if you want to join us, you know that number tomorrow, 9484-1927. We have the Little River Band with a song called Lady, and Edison Lighthouse with It's Up to You, Petula. Have a great day tomorrow. It's going to be beautiful, 19 degrees. We leave from here now. It's around about just over 7 degrees, a bit chilly. I'll get the heater on going in the car as I drive home, probably around about half an hour.

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1: On a warm summer's evening, on a train bound for nowhere, I met up with a gambler. We were both too tired to sleep, so we took turns of staring out the window at the darkness. The boredom overtook us.

bringing the 60s and 70s together, one song at a time. Here in Perth, it's currently 6 degrees and it's 18 minutes past 2.

Looking at the weather for the next 2 days in Perth. Today, Thursday, mostly sunny, with a maximum expected of 19 degrees. Friday, mostly sunny, with a top of 22 degrees.

Sometimes I get to thinking there's just not enough love and romance left in our lives today. And that's why I like to reminisce and to relive that first feeling of love and do it all over again.

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1: Good morning, I'm Courtney Thornton. There's been a big jump in the number of drone incursions in restricted airspace around Australia military facilities. News Corp reports nearly 150 breaches involving the unmanned aircraft occurred in the 2024-25 financial year. Just 60 were reported the 12 months prior. Shadow Defence Industry Minister Philip Thompson says he fears it isn't recreational drone users entering the restricted space.
2: I don't think a swarm of drones is operated by a young 16-year-old kid having fun. A swarm of drones where there's 20 or more linked up together flying over a base, to me, that seems like a bad actor. To me, that seems like foreign interference.
1: White House Press Secretary Caroline Levitt is due to leave her post by the end of the month to spend more time with family. The 28-year-old is the youngest person ever to hold the role. US President Donald Trump says Levitt will become one of his top outside advisors and an influential voice within the Republican Party. Scientists are racing to develop a new vaccine as the Ebola death toll in the Democratic Republic of Congo surpasses 2,000. The World Health Organization says half those fatalities have happened in the last 20 days, making the current strain of the disease the fastest growing on record. Director General Dr. Tedros Adhanom Ghebreyesus warns although officials are working tirelessly, they're still on the back foot.
3: The outbreak had a big head start and we're playing catch up. Concerningly, we see a high proportion of deaths in communities instead of treatment units outside of known contact lists.
1: An investigation is underway into control issues during a Jetstar flight from Perth to Sydney. News Corp reports that the pilots had disengaged autopilot on the aircraft as it descended when it began an uncommanded climb for about 500 feet. The Australian Transport Safety Bureau is looking into the incident. The chief executive of Commonwealth Bank says businesses need to make the most of AI. The CBA, which has heavily invested in the technology, has been criticised for 300 job cuts this year. Mr. Common says it can provide opportunities for businesses.
4: I think it's really important that Australia is not just a high adopter of technology, but it's actually a high capability country. And we're able to translate those technologies into ways to add value and for that value to be captured by Australia and by Australian companies.
1: In sport, Pat Cummins has declared himself recharged and ready for Australia's gruelling schedule of 21 test matches in 12 months. The Aussie skipper will lead his side today in the first test against Bangladesh in Darwin. After missing most of last summer with a back injury, Cummins says he's in good shape.
5: It feels like I've had a proper 12-month block of basically just gym work and running and things that I don't think I ever would have had. So, you know, something like my hamstrings, I've probably managed the last 5 or 6 years. They feel 100% right now.
1: The teams for Fremantle and Adelaide will come out tonight ahead of tomorrow night's blockbuster clash at Perth Stadium. Ellie Carpenter's Chelsea has defeated the A-League Women All-Stars 3-0 at Allianz Stadium. And it's full time in the UEFA Super Cup. PSG has defeated Aston Villa 2-1. With the details

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2: Another crisp start to the day today, but we're in for a sunny day. 19 degrees, the expected maximum, but this morning, areas of frost and the chance of fog around the place. So look out for that in susceptible areas, but it'll be a beautiful sunny afternoon. As I said, 19 on the way today. Tomorrow, mostly sunny and 22. Saturday, mostly sunny, 23. And a beautiful 24 degrees on Sunday with a sunny day forecast. So some lovely days ahead. Then if you like the showers, they're back on Monday, Tuesday and Wednesday at this stage, all expecting showers. So good for the garden, good for the farmers, hopefully, if it gets that far inland. At the moment, we have 4 degrees in the city, 8 degrees in Mandurah and 12 degrees out on Rottnest, with more news at 6:30.
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wild thing, I think I love you. But I wanna know for sure. So come on, hold me tight.

Shake It, Shake It, Wild Thing. Yes, everything was groovy back in those days in the mid-1960s when the Troggs gave us that song, Wild Thing. 8 minutes past six, the time. Good morning. Welcome along. It's the Breakfast Program on Curtin Radio for another day. It's Thursday, the 13th of August, and John is here with me on a Thursday. Yes, everything's sort of getting back to normal. John's back on his normal Thursday morning, the Flying Scotsman, as we call him here, and he'll be taking your calls when you ring through on 94841927 for anything you need to know about Curtin. And a little bit later, of course, this morning, we'll have the movie quiz. So write that number down if it's not already ingrained into your brain, 94841927. 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As I said in the weather just after the news, another very crisp morning. 4.3 degrees is the current temperature. That's the lowest it's been all night so far. Manjeri, you have 8, and

Rottnest 12 degrees. The hot spots yesterday were Wyndham with 34 and Kununurra with 33, and some fairly chilly places in the usual places, of course. Wandering 0, Cunderdon 0, Southern Cross, Newdigate and Collie just 1 degree. A little bit of rain about the place, not much, but fairly widespread. Perth city itself, Swanbourne, Bickley, Dwelling Up, Bridgetown, Esperance, Hopetoun are the only places I could see with any rain, and that was just 0.2 millimetres around about midday yesterday. And the top temperature in the state, in the city of course, 18.7, just before 3 o'clock yesterday afternoon when I was having a nice little walk around the place. It was very pleasant. Hope you had a good day. Hope you're in for a good day today. We've got some fabulous music lined up for you with Linda Ronstadt, Jigsaw, Buddy Holly before 6:30, and right now Herb Alpert and the Tijuana Brass.

0: The smooth sound of Herb Alpert there with the Tijuana Brass. Had some great hits during the 60s. That one, of course, What Now, My Love. 12 minutes past 6, the time with Curtin Radio. And for those of you who are travelling interstate or up north, let's have a look at what you can expect at your destination. If it's Adelaide you're heading off to, you can expect showers today and tomorrow, but a partly cloudy weekend. 17 degrees is the expected max for Adelaide. Melbourne, cloudy today, 16, then a shower or two tomorrow, and a shower again on Saturday. Hobart, partly cloudy today, 16 degrees, then showers coming in tomorrow, and by the weekend it'll be back to partly cloudy skies. Canberra, chilly nights in Canberra, and then a partly cloudy day today with 16, some morning frost again tomorrow and 16. The weekend, not bad, partly cloudy Saturday, Sunday, early frost and a possible shower. Sydney looking pretty good for the next couple of days, sunny and 20 degrees, but on the weekend a shower or two Saturday, showers easing on Sunday. Brisbane, it'll be sunny and mostly sunny for the next couple of days with some showers over the weekend. Up in Darwin, partly cloudy today, 31 degrees, warming up to 34 tomorrow. For Alice Springs, chilly overnight, morning frost, sunny today, 19. That's pretty much the forecast for the next couple of days until Saturday, when it'll be a little showery and 21. Broome, the usual, sunny and 31 degrees. Back with Linda Ronstadt right after this.
1: Encounter bold First Nations storytelling at John Curtin Gallery. A vivid assertion of sovereignty, resilience and enduring connection to country, Christopher Pease, Terra Nullius, reclaims colonial landscapes through striking Noongar iconography. Two multi-channel video works collapse boundaries between street performance and ceremony through hand-painted cars, circular burnouts and immersive soundscapes in Rico Rennie, OARR. On show 29th of May to the 23rd of August 2026. 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

0: That's the Aussie band called Jigsaw. There was another band around the same time and had hits also, and they were from the old country, and they were called British Jigsaw. So that's a little change in their name there. But the Aussie band there, Jigsaw, with A Rose Has to Die, and we had, of course, before that, from Linda Ronstadt, Tumbling Dice. 20 minutes past six the time, if you've just woken up. It's currently 4.3 degrees in the city, heading for 19. And the good music continues with the classic from Buddy Holly right after this.
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the early teen idols, Rick Nelson there, and Hello Mary Lou from the early 60s, and from a couple of years before that, Rave On from Buddy Holly. Coming up to 27 past 7, you're with Curtain Radio. Hope you're enjoying the music today. 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News headlines at 6:30 coming up right after this one from Sherbet.

0: morning, I'm Courtney Thornton. There's been a big jump in the number of drone incursions in restricted airspace around Australia military facilities. News Corp reports nearly 150 breaches involving the unmanned aircraft occurred in the 2024-25 financial year. Just 60 were reported the 12 months prior. Shadow Defence Industry Minister Philip Thompson says he fears it isn't recreational drone users entering the restricted space.
1: I don't think a swarm of drones is operated by a young 16-year-old kid having fun. A swarm of drones where there's 20 or more linked up together flying over a base, to me, that seems like a bad actor. To me, that seems like foreign interference.
0: White House Press Secretary Caroline Levitt is due to leave her post by the end of the month to spend more time with family. The 28-year-old is the youngest person ever to hold the role. US President Donald Trump says Levitt will become one of his top outside advisors and an influential voice within the Republican Party. Scientists are racing to develop a new vaccine as the Ebola death toll in the Democratic Republic of Congo surpasses 2,000. The World Health Organization says half those fatalities have happened in the last 20 days, making the current strain of the disease the fastest growing on record. Director General Dr. Tedros Adhanom Ghebreyesus warns although officials are working tirelessly, they're still on the back foot.
2: The outbreak had a big head start and we're playing catch up. Concerningly, we see a high proportion of deaths in communities instead of treatment units outside of known contact lists.
0: An investigation is underway into control issues during a Jetstar flight from Perth to Sydney. News Corp reports that the pilots had disengaged autopilot on the aircraft as it descended when it began an uncommanded climb for about 500 feet. The Australian Transport Safety Bureau is looking into the incident. The chief executive of Commonwealth Bank says businesses need to make the most of AI. The CBA, which has heavily invested in the technology, has been criticised for 300 job cuts this year. Mr. Common says it can provide opportunities for businesses.
3: I think it's really important that Australia is not just a high adopter of technology, but it's actually a high capability country. And we're able to translate those technologies into ways to add value and for that value to be captured by Australia and by Australian companies.
0: In sport, Pat Cummins has declared himself recharged and ready for Australia's gruelling schedule of 21 test matches in 12 months. The Aussie skipper will lead his side today in the first test against Bangladesh in Darwin. After missing most of last summer with a back injury, Cummins says he's in good shape.
4: It feels like I've had a proper 12-month block of basically just gym work and running and things that I don't think I ever would have had. So, you know, something like my hamstrings, I've probably managed the last 5 or 6 years. They feel 100% right now.
0: The teams for Fremantle and Adelaide will come out tonight ahead of tomorrow night's blockbuster clash at Perth Stadium. Ellie Carpenter's Chelsea has defeated the A-League Women All-Stars 3-0 at Allianz Stadium. And it's full-time in the UEFA Super Cup. PSG has defeated Aston Villa 2-1. With the details next.
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7: And after a rather fresh start this morning, we're in for a sunny 19 degree day for Perth. Tomorrow, mostly sunny and 22, warming up for Saturday to 23, 24 on Sunday before the showers come back on Monday, Tuesday and Wednesday of next week. 4 degrees in the city, 8 in Mandurah and 11 out on Rottnest, with more news coming up at 7 o'clock this morning. How you doing, Courtney?
8: I'm not too bad, thank you. How are you?
7: Yeah, pretty good, pretty good. Do you know, every day, if you look up on one of the search areas for the International Day, there's all sorts of International Days for all sorts of, you know, themes and causes and things like that. Do you know what today's International Day is?
8: No, I'm finding there's, I think we've got too many of them now.
7: I think so. But some of them are quite useful if it's to do with a charity or a particular cause. Sure. But today is International Left-Handers Day. How
8: I
7: about
8: think
7: that?
8: You've gone too far there.
7: No, well, I'm left-handed, so I think that's very good. I'm very privileged to have a day named after me and the other 10% of the population who are left-handed. You're obviously not, and you couldn't care less.
8: No, that's not true. I'm just curious what the point is.
7: Well, it was first done in about 1974 by a guy in America who was left-handed, and he wanted to raise the awareness of the difficulties that left-handers have with certain things.
8: Sure, writing on whiteboards.
7: Writing anything with it, like ink. I remember having to do the old turn your hand over the top of the page and write almost, you know, like a crab going across the page. But I developed a pretty good writing style, I think. But you know, most scissors you buy, they're right-handed. Ever thought of that? Ever tried to cut?
8: I have because my sister is left-handed, so okay. I did grow up hearing a little bit about this.
7: Yeah, and the old manual can openers, they're left. Yeah. They're right-handed.
8: I mean, thoughts and prayers.
7: Thank you. We do apparently left-handers have an advantage in some sports, where it requires you to either throw a ball or something like that, or like in tennis, because mm-hmm. With 90% of the people being right-handed, they're used to the ball coming at a certain way, whether it's thrown or hit. So baseball, tennis, fencing, cricket, boxing, mixed martial arts, apparently left-handers are overrepresented.
8: Martial arts,
7: yeah, because you stand the other way. It's
8: and that been your experience?
7: Like... In my extensive martial arts experience, yes. And
8: well,
7: left.
8: I'm very happy for you.
7: And some surfers are what they call goofy foot. They stand with their left foot forward instead of their right. How about that?
8: Great.
7: How about that? I can tell you're impressed.
8: That makes up for the writing.
7: I'm all mixed up. I write left-handed, but I play tennis right-handed. And then when I used to play cricket a bit, I bowl left-handed and bat right-handed. So I'm a little bit ambidextrous in some things, but mostly left-handed and proud of it.
8: And as you should be, today of all days.
7: Even though you don't care, I'm claiming it today. International Left-Handers Day.
8: I care deeply, and happy International Left-Handers Day.
7: The sincerity in your voice is overwhelming. See you at 7. 23-2.

The lovely Scottish singer Sheena Easton, and she followed up her big hit 9 to 5 with that one called The Modern Girl, pretty much along the same lines, I think. 19 to 7 is the time. August 13th, let's have a look at a few things that happened today. Manfred Mann were at top of the charts with Do I Diddy Diddy Dum Diddy Do, one of the all-time great lyrical songs. The Supremes' Baby Love was recorded on this day in 1964 and went on to become their second number one hit. 66, Love and Spoonful were at the top of the charts with Summer in the City, and Revolver, the Beatles' seventh album in 3 years, was released and spent 34 weeks on the album charts beginning on this day in 1966. And a little more recent, KC and the Sunshine Band were at number one with Give It Up in 1983. Some birthdays today. The guy who was known as the father of television, he was born in Scotland in 1888. His name, of course, was John Baird, or as he became better known, John Logie Baird, hence our Australian awards that are given out every year, the Logies, in honour of John Baird. Alfred Hitchcock was born on this day in 1899. Dan Fogelberg, 1951. Fergal Sharkey, born in 1958. And English singer-songwriter and guitarist James Morrison, born in 1984. And as I mentioned, August 13th is International Left-Handers Day. Musically, a song that went to a number one on the charts on this day in 1956 was a double-sided hit for a guy who became known as the King. He was Elvis, of course. He released the songs Don't Be Cruel and Hound Dog. Both songs went to number one on the pop charts, and both songs were inducted into the Grammy Hall of Fame in 2002. Here's one of those songs for Elvis. You ain't no-

The Hound Dog song from Elvis, released on this day in 1956. Alan from Warnborough rang in regarding Left Handers Day. He said he's a left-hander, and he says at least now you can buy a left-handed fridge these days. I like that. Most fridges, I notice, you can put the door whichever way you want to. But we have a one that's suitable for me, being a little bit ambidextrous, a two-door fridge. The left-hand side is the freezer, and the right-hand side is the fridge. So there you go, Alan. I'm glad that you have a left-handed fridge. Here's the Kingston Trio from the early 60s. Curtain Radio.

0: One of the early protest songs about the anti-war movement, the futility of war. Pete Seeger wrote it in the mid-50s, and Peter, Paul and Mary gave us that version in about 1962 of Where Have All the Flowers Gone? Good morning, it's 12 to 7. You're with Curtin Radio. Temperature pretty static at the moment. It's the coolest it's been all night, 4.2 degrees currently. Ray Parker Jr. had a nice song that came out in the early 1980s. We'll hear from him next.
1: It all begins when the lights go down. 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Three iconic locations, Luna Leaderville, Luna on Essex in Fremantle, and the Windsor in Netherlands. 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

Albert Hammond, he gave us Down by the River, one of his big hits in the 70s. Another one there called The Free Electric Band. Coming up to 7:02. Morning to Ron of Midland. I hope you're enjoying the music this morning, Ron. And Max of Aurelia regarding International Left-Handers Day. Max rang in with some really priceless information. Thanks for this, Max. He says that shirt pockets on gentlemen's shirts are also for right-handers. Never really thought of it before, Max, but yes, I'm wearing a shirt with a pocket, and it is on the left-hand side, meaning it's easier for right-handers to reach across and get the biro or the pocketbook or whatever. So thank you for that, Max. That is interesting information. John is just cacking himself there. You're not left-handed, are you, John? No, okay, well, doesn't apply to you. News coming up shortly after the Beach Boys.

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1: Good morning, I'm Courtney Thornton. An increasing number of drones are being detected in restricted airspace around the nation's military facilities. Close to 150 breaches have been recorded in a year. National security expert Michael Shoebridge says it's concerning.
2: A military that can't protect its own bases and the multi-million-dollar aircraft on those bases isn't in a good position to protect Australia. And this is a problem that's been growing for years, so it's very disturbing.
1: Rescuers in Colombia are battling the clock to find survivors after a 7.4 magnitude earthquake claimed more than 250 lives. The century's most devastating quake struck the country's western region on Monday, leaving several communities severely damaged. Local Martha Mills says navigating the rubble has been the biggest challenge for aid workers.
3: Help is getting there, but some cities the access is very complicated. There's still a lot of people under the rubble. We have about 300 people dead already. And it's critical times to save lives at the moment.
1: US President Donald Trump has confirmed his press secretary will leave her post by the end of the month. Caroline Leavitt is the youngest person to have ever held the position. The 28-year-old is stepping away from the White House to spend more time with her family. The Commonwealth Bank CEO says further job cuts can't be ruled out. The CBA has been criticised for cutting 300 jobs this year and heavily investing in AI. Yesterday, it posted a $10.9 billion yearly profit. Chief Executive Matt Comyn says there could be future cuts in some departments, but new roles created in others.
4: Some areas may reduce, some areas may increase. I think we've taken the approach that we're prepared to talk about that as openly and as candidly as we can. And I think that's the best way to prepare all of our people for the future.
1: A report from the Telecommunications Industry Ombudsman has revealed a bleak picture of inequality in regional areas. The report found many telco customers in regional and remote areas face barriers to resolving everyday phone and internet problems and frequently experience unreliable connections. Ombudsman Cynthia Gabert says these challenges leave them vulnerable with limited alternatives.
5: When the system doesn't work, it is putting people at significant risk. We often hear that the challenge in rural, regional and remote area is coverage. Well, it's coverage, but it's also choice because you haven't got a backup system. There's no one else to go on to, and you're particularly vulnerable to service failures and technology changes and rising costs.
1: Millions across the UK and Europe have experienced one of the most significant solar eclipses since 1999. The event tracing a path from Siberia, sweeping past Alaska and Greenland before reaching European skies. Parts of Spain and Iceland witnessed a rare total eclipse, while over 90% of the sun was obscured in England. In sport, a 14-year-old local is stealing the spotlight at the Tahiti Pro at one of the most iconic surf breaks in the world. Teenager Kelia Gallina has knocked out two former world champions in Tyler Wright and Caroline Marks to advance to the quarterfinals. She says she had no expectations coming to the event.
6: I was just kind of going into it, like wanting to just get some barrels. I wasn't really thinking about, like, you know, making it, but I'm super stoked, yeah.
1: Pat Cummins insists Scott Boland will see plenty of test cricket over the next year. The Victorian overlooked for today's first test against Bangladesh, with Josh Hazlewood being recalled. And Chelsea has defeated the A-League Women All-Stars 3-0 at Allianz Stadium. With the details next.

0: consider.
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4: Yes, the sun's just coming up and it's going to be a beautiful sunny 19 degree day for Perth today. Mostly sunny again tomorrow with 22 on the way. And then the weekend, just delightful. Mostly sunny both days, 23 on Saturday and 24 on Sunday. Back to showery conditions for Monday, Tuesday and Wednesday of next week. It's 4 degrees in the city, nearly 9 degrees in Mandurah and 11 degrees out on Rottnest. With more news at 7:30.

Curtain Radio with Morgana King. Nice song, that, isn't it? I Have Loved Me a Man. It's 8 minutes past seven. Welcome along. If you've just joined us, John's handling the calls this morning on 94841927, and we were talking about International Left-Handers Day and things that are made purely for right-handers. Julie from Eden Hill called in. I had to really think about this, Julie, but John explained it to me. Julie says a cake knife is made for right-handers because when you hold it in your left hand, the blade is upside down. You know, the cake knives that have a little bit of a serrated edge on just on one side, and they have the bend in the part that you scoop up the cake with. If you have a look at, if you've got a cake knife at home, they're made for right-handers. And cake forks are also, I think, made for right-handers because they have three tines like a normal fork, but one of the tines is slightly bigger so that you can slice through the cake for right-handers.

Left-handers, we've got no chance. Anyway, back to business and more serious things. There's been a crash on Belia Drive eastbound before Kwinana Freeway in Coburn Central. The left lane is blocked and traffic slow on approach while the towies sort out that problem. Any other problems out there? Let us know here on 94841927. Let's have a quick look around the state today, but it's going to be mostly sunny in most parts, including the Kimberley. Top temperatures look like being about 35 degrees for Kununurra and Wyndham. Broome, you can expect about 31. Sunny also through the Pilbara, temperatures generally in the mid-20s, although Port Hedland and Marble Bar will be 29 today. For the Gascoyne, sunny skies also, Carnarvon 24, Coral Bay 25 today. In the Goldfields, partly cloudy, Kalgoorlie and Leonora both 19. On the coast, at Kalbarri, 23 and sunny, Geraldton 21 and Durian Bay a sparkling 21 degrees today. Temperatures around the metro area around about 19 degrees, although Rockingham and Mandurah a bit cooler at 17. Through the southwest, mostly sunny, Bunbury, Busselton, Margaret River and Augusta all expecting about 17. Chilly in Bridgetown and Collie this morning. I hope that morning frost has gone. It'll warm up to an 18-degree day for you. Albany, partly cloudy, 18. Similar conditions for Denmark and Esperance as well. Through the agricultural regions, Narrogin mostly sunny and 17. Lake Grace also sunny. For Northam, 19 today. Morning frost in York, that will hopefully burn off very shortly, and you'll have a mostly sunny 18-degree day on the way. 7:10, we'll check the traffic next. So we wait.

0: That's the group called Blue Mink, and their Banner Man song came out in the early 1970s. 14 past 7, beautiful day here in Perth. Let's see what's happening out there in traffic land with Talon from Main Road. Hi there, Talon.
1: Good morning. We have a crash on Billy Drive in the eastbound before Kalana Freeway in Coburn Central. The left lane has been blocked there. Tow service on site and traffic is a little slow on the approach, so please proceed with caution. We're heading that way. We've also got a breakdown Mitchell Freeway northbound exit to Nirrabup Road in Clarkson. The right lane is partially blocked there. Traffic is flowing over. Just drive with caution. Now take a look at the freeways. Southbound a bit under speed. Whitford Ave to Reed Highway, Vincer Street and Mill Point Road. The northbound run quite slow. Mortal Road right the way through to Rolly Road and South Street to Cranford Ave. Drive safe. And that's the latest from Main Roads.
0: Thanks, Talon. 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Find your next or first caravan, motorhome or camper at Crown. 7:15 with Curtain Radio. We had an email from Alex on the Gold Coast. Alex is an expat from Perth. Good on you, Alex. Nice to hear from you. Talking about left-handedness, he said he's all over the shop like me. He uses both hands for various reasons. Writing is left-hand. Wasn't forced to use his right hand at school. No, that had gone by the time we went through. Computer mouse, right, yes, I'm here. Cricket, right, bowl and bat. Well, I bowl left-handed and bat right-handed, so I'm even crazier than you, Alex. Baseball, right, 10-pin bowling, right, washing dishes, right. You mean you open the dishwasher with your right hand. Stirring when cooking, left. TV remote, either hand. So it goes on. Crazy. Thank you, Alex, from the Gold Coast. Good morning to Max of Parkerville. Enjoying the music this morning. We'll be back with the Bob Crew generation in just a moment.
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0: Barbarella, the science fiction movie that starred Jane Fonda in the title role, but it was a flop. It wasn't a very good movie at all, apparently. At 20 past 7 with Curtain Radio, our last comments on left-handedness. It is International Left-Handers Day. Frank of Greenfields is getting very, very cerebral here. He says it's true that left-handers do nothing right. Thank you, Frank. I'll take that as a comment. And Robert from Wilson, with some information here. I never thought of this. He says zips on men's pants are very difficult for left-handers. It is true. But I'm not left. Yeah, I've never thought of that because I, as I said, I'm a bit left and right, so it hasn't bothered me. But Robert obviously has bothered you and all the other left-handers out there. And the music continues in just a moment with the Hollies.
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The Hollies from their early 1970s, their hit single, Long Cool Woman in a Black Dress, 26 past 7 is the time, and from our community file, for those of you up in the Wanneroo area, join the community at Wanneroo RSL's Vietnam Veterans Day commemorative service on Tuesday, the 18th of August, that's next Tuesday, from 5 p.m. at Memorial Park, that's on Civic Drive in Wanneroo. Everyone is welcome to honour those who served. 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

0: morning, I'm Courtney Thornton. An increasing number of drones are being detected in restricted airspace around the nation's military facilities. Close to 150 breaches have been recorded in a year. National security expert Michael Shoebridge says it's concerning.
1: A military that can't protect its own bases and the multi-million-dollar aircraft on those bases isn't in a good position to protect Australia. And this is a problem that's been growing for years, so it's very disturbing.
0: Rescuers in Colombia are battling the clock to find survivors after a 7.4 magnitude earthquake claimed more than 250 lives. The century's most devastating quake struck the country's western region on Monday, leaving several communities severely damaged. Local Martha Mills says navigating the rubble has been the biggest challenge for aid workers.
2: Help is getting there, but some cities, the access is very complicated. There's still a lot of people under the rubble. We have about 300 people dead already. And it's critical times to save lives at the moment.
0: US President Donald Trump has confirmed his press secretary will leave her post by the end of the month. Caroline Leavitt is the youngest person to have ever held the position. The 28-year-old is stepping away from the White House to spend more time with her family. The Commonwealth Bank CEO says further job cuts can't be ruled out. The CBA has been criticised for cutting 300 jobs this year and heavily investing in AI. Yesterday, it posted a $10.9 billion yearly profit. Chief Executive Matt Comyn says there could be future cuts in some departments, but new roles created in others.
3: Some areas may reduce, some areas may increase. I think we've taken the approach that we're prepared to talk about that as openly and as candidly as we can. And I think that's the best way to prepare all of our people for the future.
0: A report from the Telecommunications Industry Ombudsman has revealed a bleak picture of inequality in regional areas. The report found many telco customers in regional and remote areas face barriers to resolving everyday phone and internet problems and frequently experience unreliable connections. Ombudsman Cynthia Gabert says these challenges leave them vulnerable with limited alternatives.
4: When the system doesn't work, it is putting people at significant risk. We often hear that the challenge in rural, regional and remote areas is coverage. Well, it's coverage, but it's also choice because you haven't got a backup system. There's no one else to go on to, and you're particularly vulnerable to service failures and technology changes and rising costs.
0: Millions across the UK and Europe have experienced one of the most significant solar eclipses since 1999. The event tracing a path from Siberia, sweeping past Alaska and Greenland before reaching European skies. Parts of Spain and Iceland witnessed a rare total eclipse, while over 90% of the sun was obscured in England. In sport, a 14-year-old local is stealing the spotlight at the Tahiti Pro at one of the most iconic surf breaks in the world. Teenager Kelia Gallagher has knocked out two former world champions in Tyler Wright and Caroline Marks to advance to the quarterfinals. She says she had no expectations coming to the event.
5: I was just kind of going into it, like wanting to just get some barrels. I wasn't really thinking about, like, you know, making it, but I'm super stoked, yeah.
0: Pat Cummins insists Scott Boland will see plenty of test cricket over the next year. The Victorian overlooked for today's first test against Bangladesh, with Josh Hazlewood being recalled. And Chelsea has defeated the A-League Women All-Stars 3-0 at Allianz Stadium. With the details next.
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8: Sunny and 19 in Perth today. Just sounds great, doesn't it? Tomorrow also mostly sunny and 22. Looking to the weekend, mostly sunny both days. 23 on Saturday, 24 on Sunday. Then on Monday, Tuesday and Wednesday of next week, we can expect some showers to roll in again. At the moment, it's still 4 degrees in the city, 8 in Mandurah, 11 degrees out on Rottnest. And more news coming up at 8 o'clock. But right now, Courtney, would you consider yourself a confident driver?
9: Yes.
8: You would? Okay.
9: I would.
8: What about a confident parker?
9: Yeah.
8: Yes.
9: Oh, I reverse park exclusively. I'm not very good at forward parking, which I realise is not the norm.
8: No, forward parking is not what you want to do because it takes you about three times to sort of back in, edge across a bit.
9: No, yeah.
8: Reverse parking is the best way to go. Would you believe there's a survey that's been done by one of these online insurance companies? More than a third of WA drivers park their cars far away from their destination to avoid the stress of parking somewhere tricky.
9: Oh, okay.
8: How about that?
9: Fair enough, I guess. Hmm. Yeah, no, I don't know. I haven't really, thankfully, the fingers, everything crossed. I haven't really had any bingles. So.
8: But what about in a busy situation, a busy street where you've got three cars following you, you put your left-hand indicator on, you pull abreast with the car in front, and the car behind you decides to roll right up behind you and preclude you from... Has that happened?
9: That usually has the opposite effect on me and I slow down a bit because it annoys me. No, it doesn't really bother me.
8: No, it says that most, 34% apparently of us, we can't handle the heat of navigating into a tight spot in a busy area while onlookers scrutinise.
9: Yeah. Oh, especially like a parallel park on a very busy street. That is stressful.
8: Indeed. I tell you what's really stressful, and anyone who owns a caravan will attest to this. If you pull into a campground or a caravan park where the spot you want to back your caravan into is the last spot available. So everything else is taken. There are cars all over the place. And it's usually late in the afternoon when everyone's sitting outside enjoying a little beverage.
9: Oh.
8: And you can see them muttering, he has got no idea. No idea what
9: That's
8: he's going
9: enough.
8: To do. He's going to hit
9: That's
8: my van.
9: Enough.
8: He's going to hit my van.
9: That's enough to put me off buying a caravan, I think.
8: Yeah. Most people prefer a drive-through situation where you can... And a lot of caravan parks have them these days. They're at sort of 45 degrees, and you just drive in, and you stay parked there. You don't have to worry about backing. So that's the easy way.
9: I think I'd prefer somewhere I could just book into, and it's not mobile.
8: Okay, I'll leave that with you. Thanks, Courtney. See you at 8. It's 23 minutes to 8 now. A couple of traffic incidents for you. A crash, Hutton Street and Mitchell Freeway intersection in Osborne Park. Various lanes are affected and traffic obviously heavy in the area. That's corner of Hutton Street and Mitchell Freeway, the intersection there. And a truck breakdown in Hazelmere on the Great Eastern Highway bypass eastbound at Stirling Crescent. Lane closures are in place and police are there sorting out the problem. Anything else you see, let us know here on 9484 1927.

0: Traffic there and the Paper Sun song, and from the late 60s, at a time when the Bee Gees were releasing hit after hit after hit, we heard I've Got to Get a Message to You. It followed their big singles like New York Mining Disaster, To Love Somebody, Massachusetts, Words, and all those songs. I started a joke. They were great times, weren't they, for the Bee Gees. Coming up to 7:45, Your Day by the Stars in just a moment, but a reminder that it is now the time when you have to be travelling at no more than 40 kilometres an hour in school zones right the way through until 9 o'clock. So watch out for the kids as they make their way to school.
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0: Paul Simon's Mother and Child Reunion. And before that, one of my favourite Jim Croce songs, Time in a Bottle. That, as we say here, every song we play is someone's favourite. Maybe we've played yours this morning, maybe it's still to come. Make sure you stay with us.
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Ricky Lee Jones. She has some quirky little hits, didn't she, around in the late 70s, that one? Danny's all-star joint, and of course, the big one for her, Chuck E's In Love. Coming up to 3 minutes to eight, and the temperature rising slowly. It's up to 6 degrees already, humidity 99%, but very calm outside, so a very pleasant start to the day, heading for our maximum temperature of 19 in Perth. Until news at eight, here's a beautiful song from Bread.

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1: Good morning, I'm Courtney Thornton. Police are investigating a fatal crash in the Shire of Noongarup in the state's Great Southern. About 6.30 yesterday evening, a Toyota Land Cruiser crashed along Chester Pass Road in Toompup. The 30-year-old driver was the only occupant and he died from his injuries. Police remain at the scene and are calling on witnesses to contact Crime Stoppers. The federal government has made last-minute changes to its legislation, forcing tech giants to pay for news. Labor will take its news bargaining incentive to Parliament after striking a deal with the opposition. Under the agreed changes, digital platforms will have to make at least 8 deals with separate Australian media outlets, up from 6. Figures from the Defence Department show 147 drone breaches happened in restricted airspace at the country's military facilities in the 2024-25 financial year. There are reports just 60 incursions from the unmanned aircraft were recorded in the financial year prior. Students across the country are preparing to halt their studies to protest against One Nation leader Pauline Hanson. The nationwide rally is expected to attract thousands of young people opposed to the party's policies. Felix Hughes will be among them. He says he's strongly against proposed changes to the curriculum.
2: Pauline Hanson is not on your side. She is not your friend. She votes against your interests and the interests of young people every single time she can. This is our future we need to fight for. This is our schools we need to fight for. This is better universities we have to fight for and our rights as workers.
1: Overseas, emergency crews in Colombia are working through mountains of debris following the nation's worst earthquake this century. 254 people have been confirmed dead after the 7.4 magnitude tremor flattened homes, schools and apartment blocks on Monday. Local Martha Mills says the extent of the damage in different areas is slowing rescue efforts.
3: All the community in these cases have to get together and go and help with rescue. This is a job that has to be done by hand, no machinery, because there's still a lot of people under the rubble.
1: White House Press Secretary Caroline Levitt has announced she's stepping down at the end of the month. US President Donald Trump confirming the departure on social media, praising Levitt as a trusted aide. After recently welcoming her second child, Levitt says she can no longer devote the necessary time to her role. The Los Angeles Lakers basketball team has been sold for a record-breaking $17 billion Australian dollars. Lily Greer has more.
4: The former CEO of Disney, Bob Iger, has entered into an agreement to purchase the LA Lakers, and he is not doing it alone. He's joining forces with Joshua Kushner, an American businessman. Some of you out there might know him as the husband of supermodel Karlie Kloss, but he is also the younger brother of Jared Kushner, who is US President Donald Trump's son-in-law. They are spending an eye-watering amount, $12.5 billion to buy the Lakers. And what that does is sends the team value up by around $2.5 billion. It was sold little more than a year ago for $10 billion to the owner of the LA Dodgers.
1: In sports, selectors have struck solid with Josh Hazlewood over Scott Boland for the first test against Bangladesh in Darwin starting this morning. That's despite Boland's starring role in last summer's Ashes domination over England, taking 20 wickets. To AFL, Geelong captain Patrick Dangerfield is likely to return to face North Melbourne this weekend as the Cats chase a top six finish. Ellie Carpenter's Chelsea has defeated the A-League Women All-Stars 3-0 at Allianz Stadium, and Lionel Messi says he's unsure how much longer he'll play for following the death of his father. Weather details next.
5: Looking to hit the road this winter in comfort and style? Then crowd